your hands, let that be a prayer. No one meets him and remains the same. Lift your voice.

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1: Hello, I am Apostle Joseph Domkat Kaladi, the president of Global Life Mission Church. I welcome you to Life Encounter. This is a program that you can't afford to miss. This is a program that carry life. This is a program that carry the fullness of Jesus. As you are watching, everything that have stolen in your life is coming back alive. I encourage you to sit back and watch. I will meet you at the end of the service. Thank you.
2: Something is flowing from the bones, from your flesh, everywhere around you. Listen. Many great men that they are falling down today. It is not the will of God. It is where they worship that is contending with them. You must serve God in an altar that He have raised for you. You must serve God in a mountain that He have designed for you. If not, you will regret knowing God on earth. We are so foolish. They brainwash us that every church is church, that you can worship God at anywhere. No! It's a lie from the pit of hell. If you have never had this, tell them, tell people that where you worship, it will determine your success. Your success is not in the prayer that you render. Your success, it depends on where you are standing. We call number one, if you are worshiping on the right altar, it's a training, it's a process. But there are a mountain that if you worship, sir, even your children that you give birth to them, they will even forget about you. They cannot even take care of you because the altar is contending with you. The reason why you see Fulani, Boko Haram, kidnappers, ISIS, you can mention them. The reason why they are making noise, because they know where we worship is not where God bless us. You may call Jesus everywhere, but it's not every altar that Jesus is there. Is God talking? It may sound some strange to you. You are blessing. Now look at today. God appear here and He's counting the number of others. It's not angel. It's not angel. He appear and He's counting the number of people in this church. And He raised the seat. I saw Him with seat that we saw. And I saw Him telling me, I, Jesus, have received the seat of Global Life Mission. Now He said, I am going. If I come back, I will televise your blessing. It means what God is about to do. What God is about to do. Sir, whether your enemies refuse to hear your name, they will open TV, they will hear the success. If they refuse, they will enter Facebook and they will see you standing. If they refuse, they'll go to WhatsApp. They will go to a TikTok. They will see you there. If they refuse to hear it, they will open radio. Then they will hear God have done great things. When you hear God talking about televising something, it means the thing will cover a wider world coverage. There's a difference between TV and radio. Radio, they can call your name and describe you. But when God is televising you, everyone will see it with first hand. Last week, I told you, Job said, I was following God on rumors. But today, I have a first-hand information. I have a first-hand word information about that God. In his own first-hand information, no one changed the will of God unless you choose to give up. So, in this church, we are never enhanced. That's why the scripture is fulfilling. When I wake up today, then God was talking to me. He said, read Genesis 22. Media display. Jeba ladaba. Zaku gane chewa. Zaka ya katara kudika marua. 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Ida ruang. 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Before you realize zaka gan ruwa ya kare awuri. Where you are standing can determine your success. Anru demu. Don't go to church because of the name of the church. Go to church because God sent you there. Karkache mune ansanda mu a church na mune alpha and omega. Ida mumber church na meze faru. Only stand on the right mountain. You don't need to make noise. People say they pray long, sir. If you see people praying long, fasting, the person is standing on the wrong mountain. Because you must not suffer before God will bless you. Somebody shout amen. Amen. After all this, after all the obedience, Abraham was an obedient child. If Abraham was in Chaldean, where his father was, his name will never be heard. Until God separates you. Until God takes you out of your comfort zone. Until God demanding something hard from you. God tested Abraham. God said, Abraham. Abraham what? Said what? Yes. God said Abraham, yes. Answered Abraham, I am listening. Yes. Go to two. He said, take your word. Isaac. Whom you love and go to the land of what? Moria. In Moria, there are many mountains. In Moria, there are many churches. In Moria, there are many places. But God said to him, go to the mountains of what? Moria. I will show you the exact place. It's not about climbing the mountain. It's about standing on the right place.

Yoruba people, Nigeria, Christians, don't move by emotion. Serve God in a mountain. Your mountain may not be popular, but what God will use you will make that mountain to be popular. You don't understand. Don't follow people because of what they have. Don't follow men of God. Yes, the man of God may preach prosperity, but your prosperity does not align with his own prosperity. Jesus. Oh my God. Somebody, Benedict, somebody may preach holiness. As far as you are there, your own will be blackness. If you are not part of the sheep. Jesus said, I know my sheep. So every man of God have a sheep. You must shepherd a sheep. You must what? Shepherd a what? A sheep. And your sheep must know you. Your sheep must know what you have. How can enemies kill us like chicken? Because we adopt churches like a property. They brainwash us that God is everywhere. They wash us. They say you can serve God everywhere. No wonder we'll never come out of poverty yet. Many great men are crashing in life, not because they are not wise, it's because their altar is swallowing every blessing that enter their hand. Hello. So in the kake bauta yana da karfi ya sare ka ko ya sake ka. Saul was a king. He had generals around him. But Goliath came out and challenged them for 40 days. No one couldn't say, I will challenge this man. The man that was carrying the existing Nekomene slinko to kill Goliath was in the bush until they invite him. They only send him. The man that carry your destiny, the man that can stop evil around you, may not look like the way you think. Yes, media, look at it. Burnt offering on one of the what? Can you see it? One of the what? Is it the complete Mount Moriah? Respond now. Is it a complete Mount Moriah? The Mount Moriah is very big, very mighty. But he said, as you go, it's like plateau have several rocks now. It has mountain in Kerang, but it's called plateau. There is a mountain here that every general in Nigeria pass through it. They call it Sherry Ward. That mountain is there. If you go there, you see the names of generals. Now, why didn't they pick the mountain of Kerang? Is part of plateau. If you are going to Shandam, Chib, there are big mountains there. Why didn't the soldiers of Nigeria pick that one? But in plateau, there are many rocks. There are many mountains. But the one in Shere Hills, it has what they need. Oh, God. Shambalakata. Don't enter a church that God have not assigned you. Some of you, they give you position. The position is to catch you from moving forward. You think you are doing the work of God. You will never be blessed. Now he said, one of the what? Mountains. Shout. He said, one of the what? Mountains that I will show you. Nobody should deceive us. We are here to liberate plateau people. I am here to deliver plateau people from religious mentality. Ah, I am this. I am that. I am this. I am that. I am here to change your mentality. It's a wrong doctrine that they give us. Wrong teaching. I know about living faith in my community where I came from. Before they get land, it's like living faith is a church of devil.
Why do the religious leaders are blocking? Because they know coming to those churches will reduce their members. Not that they love the people. They are fighting for sari. You have been given sari. From one trouble to another. And they will tell you, Allah yasan ko memuna madajinini. Devil know how to brainwash your brain. May God deliver us. I deliver.

You will see somebody serving God and he's shrinking. 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They brainwash you. You don't have house in Plateau, in Jos. You don't have a house in Abuja. You don't say you are say mune yankasa my foot. Go to Hausa area, see how they are raising, bringing down small house, raising mighty houses. I passed through to the Wada. I said, "Kai ya Allah, Kasabongari side." I said, "Look at where poor people gather." I said, "I will never stay here, because I know I am standing on the mountain, the right mountain. I must get the best. Look at it, Antara Masu flat." 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gida muna Jos God is taking you out of poverty. You must be in the right place. Remove this mentality. Listen, sir. One of the leaders in Plateau, because God exalted him, now churches are giving him altar to preach. A politician. They are inviting you, are a guest preacher. But when he lost the seat of governor, nobody visited him. But because he becomes something, now you are our guest preacher. They manipulate people. If they invite him, he may not come. But if they tell him, "We made you a guess what? Preacher, he will come." What a shame. You are maneuver people to succeed. Thank you, sir. Don't depend on people, depend on God. Then God will bless you. Sir, you can't be here and you fail. I don't know whether you understand it. My mountain is taller. I had God. It's taller than any mountain. Look at my daughter, stand up. They were even sending car. Which type of car do you want? Mountain is an announcer. It's not your effort. It is mountain that take you high. Then people will look up to you. Then people will bring their blessing to you. Mountain. I said what? But how a mountain in the one locality, many men are giving up. The higher the mountain, the higher to struggle to climb. One locality, muna da mountain a kerang. Inka na hawa, inka taka wani duse, ba sai ka ce reverse ba fa, zaka gan ka fara gangara haka, sai ka chapke wani guri. That is how hawa mountain a global life mission. You don't run and climb like others. 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It depends on your relationship with God, sir. There is nothing, even the shifting of the media, he showed it to me. I didn't talk to him. When it happened, I laughed. Hey!
bring it. Let's go, let's go. He said, I will take you to a mountain that I will show you. One of the mountains that I will point out why.

at the place. Please, let's go to Ed. There is a conversation there that I want you to know, please. I'm sorry. Abraham said, son, God will see to it. There is a sheep for the burnt offering. And they kept it on walking what together. His father asked, now see knife, see everything, see matches, but where is the word? But ram, he said, God will provide. You don't have before you said God will provide. You respond to God even when you don't have anything. You trusted God even when things are not working. Yes, he's carrying the child as a ram, but when the child asks, he said, God will provide it. I am telling you, we have entered a season that God will provide your need. I have seen it. I don't know who I'm talking to. The loudest amen will receive it. He said, God said, I should tell you, the hour has come for him to provide that ram, that blessing. It is not in your making, it is in your obedience. When you obey, he provide. I saw many faces. I was telling Abigail, even with the dress in the tassayo, that's what I saw today. And heaven was declaring, I have made them a billionaire. Some of you here, the Kayang, but me, I know I saw her. I saw Clement exactly. Shout amen! Amen. I said, I receive! I receive! I receive! I receive! Do you know one thing, sir? Abraham only believed, but he don't have. And he said, God will what? Provide. And you will see the meaning of obedience. Are we talking of Thanksgiving? Do you have what the gift say Thanksgiving? There is something that you said in your song. I wish members will carry it. That some are going up. Some are coming down. I pray you will not come down. Amen. You ask that song has meaning. Don't be people that they are coming down. Be people that they are coming up. If you are climbing up, there is no end to it. I say there is no end to it. I say there is no end to it. Yes, go tonight. Jabaladabo. Jesus. Be fast media. They arrive at the place to which God have what? Directed Abraham, built an altar. He laid out the wood. Then he tied up Isaac and laid him on the wood. What a faith. You say God will provide. So I am the ram. But what shocked me, Isaac did not fight back. Isaac did not say, how can you kill me? Before you kill me, I will kill you. Dayara munayenzu zasu yukukwa. Zaka gayinde yana kama babanga kafa. Oze jene ma itache baba. Yabuga. But he said, Baba, do whatever you want. If it pleases you to kill me, no problem. He became a ram, a lamb that does not have mouth to speak. An altar is defending you. Nobody. Here is an altar in Plateau State that raised

0: or not. International business is raising in plateau. They can't carry Kuru out. The attack is to take Kuru out of the plateau. But hear it, sir. Nobody can shift it in the name of Jesus. Because the glory that is coming on plateau, nobody can deny it. When I hear NIPS, they are saying that it is Bureau Militia that attack. 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I say, ba me chire nips. Don't ubang wonde yana de iko ye chire na seredeshi. 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I call it back. I call it back. 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And today, and not in Sundiba glory in plateau, Sundiba Kasam plateau, Sundje Suna Kira enchantment, Mumamuna Fada de Juna. Somebody said it's over. Now Baliata International Airport is coming to Jos. The greater glory of Jos Main Market is coming back. Is coming back. Is coming back. Is coming back. Sir, they are raising allegation. They don't want NIPS to be in plateau. Soon as soon as Sudiba. Very vital institution. We said no.
1: No.
0: I said we said no.
2: No.
0: I am talking as a personality.
2: Yes, sir.
0: I said no.
2: No.
0: I am talking as a man with an authority. I said no. Plateau will rise. Nigeria will rise. Africa will rise.
3: No. Welcome back. 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

This is Silverbird's Rhythm News at 7 a.m. We apologize for bringing you this schedule. This behind schedule, it was due to circumstances beyond our control. Nigeria is the only country we have. Let's avoid acts that could destabilize a nation. We are one big family. I am David King. First, our top stories. President Tinubu orders Corrupt Practices Commission to investigate fake agency. Nigerian Senate plans to review ties with South Africa over renewed xenophobic attacks. Dermatologists urge Nigerians to shun skin bleaching. And on the foreign scene, U.S. launches strikes on Iran after tankers hit Strait of Hormuz. And in sports, Lionel Messi inspires Argentina comeback win against Egypt. Please stay tuned for details of these and other stories. President Bola Tinubu has directed the Independent Corrupt Practices and Other Related Offences Commission to investigate the activities of a purported Presidential Foreign Promotion Council, all matters connected to it. The directive was contained in a statement issued on Tuesday by the President's Special Advisor on Information and Strategy, Bayo Onanuga. The Senate has warned that Nigeria could review its diplomatic relations with South Africa if renewed xenophobic attacks against Nigerians persist, as lawmakers condemn the reported targeting of Nigerian citizens and businesses. The resolution followed a motion sponsored by Senator Asukwa Ekpanyong, who drew the attention of the Senate to the June 30, 2026 ultimatum allegedly issued to Nigerians residing in South Africa, describing it as a grave threat to their safety and livelihoods. Some concerned residents in Jos have warned that continuous dumping of refuse on waterways would trigger floods in the city. They gave the warning during an interview with Rhythm News correspondent Adeoye Khadijat in Jos over the weekend.

0: because okay, the people are careless about how they dump their refuse, and because of that now there are some areas now when rain falls now you get flooded and all.
1: But there are particular parts, there are particular areas whereby you can find rubbish and dirty. This is like Zomaganda, Dadinkoa, Kufang, Angulu. Yeah, places like this, you find dirty and blocked drainages.
2: While maintaining that there is a level of cleanliness in the city, they called on fellow citizens to play their part in keeping the city clean. The chairman of the Christian Association of Nigeria Oyo State Chapter, Reverend Olukade Ogundia, on Tuesday charged both the federal and Oyo State governments to seek God's wisdom rather than their expertise in rescuing over 40 school children and their teachers abducted on the 15th of May 2026 at three different schools in Oyo State. He gave this advice during an interview on the sidelines of a book launch. The Nigerian Association of Dermatologists has urged Nigerians to reject harmful skin bleaching practices and prioritize healthy skin over skin color to reduce the burden of skin diseases in the country. Dr. Folakemi Cole Adefe, the consultant physician and dermatologist at the teaching hospital, made a call on Tuesday ahead of the 2026 World Skin Health Day. On the foreign scene, the U.S. has launched powerful strikes on Iran in response to attacks on three oil tankers in the Strait of Hormuz. U.S. Central Command on Tuesday said it had hit over 80 targets, including more than 60 Islamic Revolutionary Guards Corps small boats in the Strait. Strikes hit Qasim Island, Bandar Abbas, and Sirik, where people have been injured by shrapnel. And in sport, Lionel Messi scored in a record six straight World Cup knockout match to help Argentina reach the quarterfinals after a stunning late comeback to beat Egypt 3-2 in Atlanta. Egypt were leading the defending champions 2-0 heading into the closing stages before Messi provided an assist for Cristiano Romero in the 79th minute and then a goal of his own 4 minutes later to tie the game. And to end the news, a recap of the major headlines. President Bola Tinubu has directed the Independent Corrupt Practices and Other Related Offenses Commission to investigate the activities of a purported Presidential Foreign Intervention Promotion Council and all matters connected to it. The Senate on Tuesday warned that Nigeria could review its diplomatic relations with South Africa if renewed xenophobic attacks against Nigerians persist, as lawmakers condemned the reported targeting of Nigerian citizens and businesses. And the Nigerian Association of Dermatologists has urged Nigerians to reject harmful skin bleaching practices. And in sports, Lionel Messi scored in a record six straight World Cup knockout match to help Argentina reach the quarterfinals after a stunning late comeback to beat Egypt 3-2 in Atlanta. The news was edited by Esther Phillips and produced by Shavong Namfa. You can follow us on our social media platforms at Jos937Rhythm on Instagram, X, and Facebook. Nigeria is the only country we have. Let's avoid acts that could destabilize the nation. We are one big family. Good morning. Thank you for listening. I am David King.
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4: 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I'm your host, Samaila Musa. 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
5: What a great way to start this beautiful Wednesday morning, tuning in to join us today. We've been listening to a series of teachings by Derek Prince on forgiveness. Yesterday, we saw that the only basis on which we can receive forgiveness is the sacrifice of Jesus on the cross. Today, he'll be focusing on the horizontal aspect of forgiveness. Let's listen.
6: In my previous talks this week, I've dealt with various aspects of this theme of forgiveness. I've dealt with the blessedness of forgiveness. As the scripture says, the blessednesses of forgiveness, the many beautiful and wonderful consequences that flow from being forgiven. I pointed out that amongst them sometimes is actual physical healing. When unforgiven sin not only produces inner unrest and torment, but actually produces physical sickness, when forgiveness is the key to healing. Then I spoke about the basis of forgiveness, which is the cross, the atoning death of the Lord Jesus Christ. And I spoke about the two arms of the cross, the vertical and the horizontal, representing the two directions of forgiveness. The vertical, the forgiveness that we receive from God. The horizontal, the forgiveness that we both need to receive and also to offer to our fellow human beings. Finally, I spoke about the totality of forgiveness, that God doesn't partially forgive, He forgives everything. And when He forgives our sins and our iniquities, it says in the prophet Micah, He first tramples them under His feet, and then He casts them into the depths of the sea. And you remember I said, when God puts your sins in the depths of the sea, He sticks up a little notice that says, no fishing. Don't go back and look for what God has forgiven. Today I want to speak about the horizontal direction of forgiveness, and I want to say that it goes both ways. We need to forgive, and we need to be forgiven by our fellow men. This is very clearly set forth in the writings of Paul in Ephesians chapter 2, verses 11 through 18. I'm going to work through these verses with you and point out what Paul is saying. His meaning is not altogether easy, but I'll try to make it plain to you. Beginning in Ephesians chapter 2, verses 11 through 13, Paul talks about the division in the human race that was made actually by God Himself. The division between Israel, God's covenant people, and the Gentiles, the other nations. And at the time of the New Testament, the Gentiles had come to be known by the Jewish people as the uncircumcision. They referred to themselves as the circumcision. So this is what Paul says, writing to the Gentiles. Therefore remember that formerly you, the Gentiles in the flesh, who are called uncircumcision by the so-called circumcision, which is performed in the flesh by human hands, remember that you were at that time separate from Christ, excluded from the commonwealth of Israel, and strangers to the covenants of promise, having no hope and without God in the world. What a terrible condition to be in, having no hope and without God. And let me tell you that if you are without God, you certainly have no hope in this world or in the next. But thank God that God didn't let that matter rest there. Through Jesus Christ, He offered forgiveness and reconciliation and hope not only to God's people Israel, but to the whole Gentile world. And so Paul continues in verse 13, but now in Christ Jesus, you who formerly were far off, that's the Gentiles, have been brought near by the blood of Christ. The shed blood of Jesus on the cross made a way for the Gentiles to find their way back to God from the depth of their ignorance and their licentious and horrible way of life. It's possible through the blood of Jesus Christ to come back to God. Then Paul goes on in the next verses, beginning at Ephesians 2:14, about how this has changed all the relationships. He says, for He Himself, that's Jesus,

0: Our peace, who made both groups into one, that's Jews and Gentiles, and broke down the barrier of the dividing wall. I want you to see that. At the cross, all barriers between humanity are broken down. There are no more divisions. Then it goes on, by abolishing in his flesh the enmity, which is the law of commandments contained in ordinances, that in himself he might make the two, that's Jew and Gentile, into one new man, thus establishing peace, and might reconcile them both in one body to God through the cross, by it having put to death the enmity. Paul uses the word enmity there twice. The first time he speaks of enmity on the horizontal plane between Jew and Gentile, enmity that in a certain sense was brought about by the law which separated Israel and made them a distinct people from all other peoples. The second time he uses the word enmity, it's on the vertical plane. He's speaking about the enmity of the whole human race in its sin and rebellion toward God. And he's saying that by his death on the cross, where those two beams met, at that very point, there was reconciliation in both directions. Reconciliation from God to man and from man to his fellow man. Both enmities were destroyed by the cross. And then Paul goes on in Ephesians 2, 17 and 18. He, that is Jesus, came and preached peace to you who were far away, and peace to those who were near. For through him we both have our access in one Spirit to the Father. See, the great message of the cross is forgiveness, and through forgiveness, peace. Remember, the punishment of our peace was upon him. We read in Isaiah 53 yesterday. When sin has been dealt with, when forgiveness has been given, then there is peace. But it's very, very important for us to see, especially in this strife-torn, bitter, hatred-filled world of ours today, that the cross makes peace in both directions, from man to God, and from man to his fellow man. All the barriers are broken down. The barrier that kept man from having access to God, we who were far off have been made near by the blood of Jesus, near to God. And the barrier between man and his fellow man, the separations, the divisions, the enmities, the suspicions, the mistrusts, all have been dealt with by that one single act of God, the death of Jesus on the cross. In this world of ours today, no message is more desperately needed than the message of what was accomplished on behalf of the whole human race by the death of Jesus on the cross. He has preached peace to those who were near and to those who were far away. He has given us both access through one Spirit, through the Holy Spirit, to the Father. He has made us all the children of God, irrespective of race or religious background or any other difference. We all have access by the one Holy Spirit to God as our Father. In Colossians chapter 3, Paul gives us another picture of what has been achieved by the cross, of the outworking of this reconciliation. In Colossians 3, verses 9, 10, and 11, he writes this: Do not lie to each other, since you have taken off your old self with its practices. You see, the old self died in Jesus on the cross. The scripture says our old self, our old man, was crucified with him. That was dealt with. That old rebel was put to death there on the cross. So Paul says, since you have taken off your old self with its practices and have put on the new self, which is being renewed in knowledge in the image of its creator, in the new self in Jesus Christ, the image of God that was marred by man's sin is being restored. And speaking about this new creation in Christ and our relationships in that new creation, he goes on to say, here there is no Greek or Jew, circumcised or uncircumcised, barbarian, Scythian, slave or free, but Christ is all and is in all. So there, every kind of barrier, separation and division in the human race, the barrier between the Jew and the Gentile, between the religious and the non-religious, between the educated and the non-educated, between the employer and the employee, class divisions, racial divisions, caste divisions, all have been done away with in Jesus, in the new creation, by his atoning sacrifice on the cross, that place where the two beams met, the vertical and the horizontal. And it's interesting what Paul says in the light of this. It's a real message that we need to hear. He begins by saying, do not lie to each other. We've got to put off all kind of deceit, subterfuge, mistrust, dishonesty. We have to be absolutely open with one another as God's people. All the barriers, all the pretenses, all the subterfuges have been done away with. It's openness and honesty. I often think of the story of Noah's Ark. You remember that God made provision for the preservation of a selected number of animals from the old order before the world was plunged beneath the flood. God supernaturally caused them to come to Noah, and at a certain point they went into the ark, and it says there were every kind of animal. Now, many of those animals were by nature at enmity with one another. They preyed upon one another. They killed one another. They feared one another. But inside the ark, there was peace. Have you ever thought about that? Because the ark is a picture of Christ, and no matter what background you come from or what kind of attitudes you've had, when you come into the ark, they're done away with. You're a new creature. You have a new relationship. There's peace where there was strife and disharmony and natural hatreds before. All has been replaced by the peace of God through the reconciliation of Jesus on the cross.
1: So the sacrifice of Jesus on the cross did not only grant us forgiveness from God, it also provided a basis for us to forgive our fellow humans. Because of his sacrifice, all barriers have been broken down, and we believers are now united as one, irrespective of race, culture, or social status.
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1: Not fair, not fair, not fair, not fair, not fair. Everything is working in the favor of Argentina. That's what the players of Egypt are saying. I'm watching a compendium of all the referee errors that favored Argentina, and it is an embarrassment to FIFA and the referees. I don't know, there is VAR in football. Why are you not using it? Why don't you use it when it comes to Argentina? Argentina, FIFA picking Messi, FIFA's first son. This is what they want. They want Messi. They want Messi. That's what Egyptians are saying right now. So many fouls. I counted like seven that could change the game. None given to, including a slap. Yes, an Argentine slapped an Egyptian, and nothing. The match didn't even stop. Wow. And let's just end the World Cup now and give the trophy to Argentina. Or what do you think? Because we're wasting our time. When I keep saying it, you always say it because I like Ronaldo. Yeah, but you know what? There's one set of people you can never advise in this world. The people that worship Messi. You can't tell them anything. If not, those Messi worshippers will not listen to you no matter what happens. And for those of you that watched the game yesterday, I'm sure you're embarrassed enough. Yes, Egypt threw away 2-goal lead, but guess what? The referee had a lot to do in that match, and it is just a monumental shame. It is a big shame on us. The CAF president, Patrice Motsepe, is there in the US at the World Cup, but of course he can't do anything in this kind of this matter. He's an onlooker. He's a bystander. He cannot stand up and speak for you, and I'm just so sad that Egypt were dumped out in such circumstances. Well, FIFA, over to you. And guess what? To make matters worse, an all Argentine refereeing crew had been assigned to the France-Morocco quarterfinal. All. Are you thinking what I'm thinking? We'll be right back.
2: Fabregas with a diving header. 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
1: All right, we will never stop that argument. We will never stop talking about it. Egypt were robbed, either advertently or inadvertently. Who cares? That the verdict is Egypt was robbed in that encounter. And I just hope somebody somewhere will speak up for Egypt, will speak up for Africa. What is happening? Once a team is playing against Argentina, there is a problem. Just like at the last AFCON, once a team is playing against Morocco, wahala day. What is the problem? What is football turning to? Do we need another body? I think we need another body to administer football, not just FIFA. Maybe another body. Because if it's only FIFA, only FIFA, ha. Anything where they like, now they go do. Anything where they like, now they go do. But it is, it has already happened. I don't think anything can be changed anymore. Maybe one or two people will be reprimanded. They say, you didn't do the right thing, you didn't do this. But I'm not sure they're going to change any result. Let me give you the results of the World Cup matches played yesterday to wrap up all the round of 16 games. USA 1, Belgium 4. Switzerland 0, Colombia 0. That match ended goalless. They went into penalties and Switzerland won 4-2. 4-3. 4-2. 4-3. Colombia missed two penalties and Switzerland missed just one. Right? And then the match that is causing all the talking, Argentina winning their matches 3-2. They care 3-2. They are not fantastic. They are not fantastic. The referee is just helping them. Argentina, this Argentina, if they play against France, they will be blown away. That's just the word right now. But Ibrahim scored the first goal for Egypt. Messi awarded another to Aquarius penalty. He missed it. this goal too much. And as Messi missed a penalty, Abderrahouf's goal was ruled out for a foul in the build-up. No wala. Abderrahouf still scored again in the 67th minute to make it 2-0 before Cristiano Romero pulled on back. Then Messi made it 2-2. Then Enzo Fernandez won the match. See, how would these people sleep at night knowing that they have cheated the team? How? If you make an innocent mistake, I know referees are bound to make innocent mistakes. I'm a referee myself, and I made mistakes. I will not even lie. But when you have the benefit of VAR, when you have the benefit of the complement of all other referees, the assistant referee, the fourth official, the VAR, why are these mistakes happening in favor of just one team? Not one mistake, not two mistakes, but 5-6 mistakes in favor of Argentina. That's no longer a mistake. It's not a mistake. It's deliberate. On the Wakam, say these people must win. And to make matters worse, guess what I just found out this morning? That there's an all Argentine refereeing crew assigned to the France-Morocco quarterfinal. FIFA selected referee Facundo Tello and four Argentines to handle Thursday's clash at the Gillette Stadium in Foxborough, Massachusetts. The first time all five on-field officials come from one country in this tournament. France, the defending champions, seek revenge after their 2022 final penalty loss to Argentina, while Morocco aims to repeat their semi-final run as Africa's last hope. Fans highlighted Tello's role in Morocco's 2022 quarterfinal win over Portugal and noted France's recent game with mostly French refs, though the crew has officiated cleanly so far. This is just what I don't understand. Why? Why is everything rigged in favor of Argentina? Messi. But you know what? I know Messi worshippers. They won't see anything wrong. You know when corruption favors you, you call it connection. So let's be watching the drama, the unfolding drama, because I don't think any right-thinking person will not see what went down yesterday. I'm sure you would have seen it, but you say, since it favors me, let me keep quiet. Since I'm on the table eating, let me obey table manners. Let me observe table manners. You see? So I know God, nothing can thank God with football. And yeah, now and then, me, I know that one, Tete. All that prayer, all the praying, I just pray against injury, all this. But say football, nothing. Football was not invented by God. God did not invent football. So, in fact, sports generally, not just football, sports generally. Let's not bring God into it. I don't know if God will punish the referees because God is not aware. I'm laughing honestly because I cannot cry. Did you see that officiating? See, even Mongolian League man, they don't do that kind of officiating. But why? Why? Oh, Guinea Day. Must Messi win World Cup? And I won't give another Ballon d'Or. I know. What this work is, one of the show. I know that one. We know. Let's open the phone line, Joe, so that you people can be part of this. We can think what I'm thinking right now. 080-64-64-1536. Rapido, where do you see?
8: The King of Adawa. The King of Adawa.
1: My spirit is wounded.
8: The King. yesterday no be small best event, so our good don't go house. Why their good no go out? They are queer. Our queer don't go. Egypt for my hand, Egypt for my hand. No, but the king, yesterday that match, but me, I know say they don't prepare this match for me. If red jersey touch white jersey, pure ref go blow. That goal, that second goal with the castle, and Argentina second goal, what happened? They no do foul before they go score that goal. Martinez no foul person before they go score that goal. Again, we are don't spoil football. Yeah, I see. I know, guys. I think that is a no great job. We are don't spoil football. But I know, say we are going to deny to be happy. Primarily, we return. We no go get joy.
1: All right.
8: Anybody that support Messi, me, there is a rapido talk. See, no go get joy.
1: Thank you very much. The verdict is in.
8: If they pay me now, they begin. As it is sweet, them, we Ronaldo fans. Yesterday, I just the happy. I think they are go house. They begin, they pay me. Have a nice day, sir.
1: They pay me too. Hello, good morning.
9: Hello, DK. Good morning.
1: Good morning.
9: Good morning.
1: Is who?
9: Mr. Ken,
1: welcome.
9: Thank you very much. Honestly, yesterday's game was something else. If you observe from the onset in this tournament, FIFA has been favoring their favorite son, Messi. In the game against Algeria, he also have gotten red card in that game. He didn't get the red card, and it also decided him in that, because he later scored, and he decided the game in their favor. Now, yesterday's game, for crying out loud, you know, similar foul that led to the goal of Egyptian that was cancelled was the same thing that happened when Argentina scored the third goal. Why didn't the VAR call the referee to check? They allowed that goal to stand. Honestly, man said something years back before Argentina won the World Cup with Messi the second time. He said that FIFA is corrupt and that I can start to prove it. FIFA is highly corrupt. FIFA is highly corrupt. This World Cup, like, it is staged. It is no more a fair competition. Africa should start thinking of Africa and Asia. Should have. I think that was the time they had a competition between, it was organized 95 or so, Africa and Asia. I think they should go back to that. FIFA is no more for Africa and Asian countries. The level of corruption is alarming. It's clearing. As a matter of fact, the VAR that they have introduced is exposing their lies and their corruption. If they don't want us in the World Cup, they should organize that. They should call it the South American World Cup tournament or whatever. For crying out loud, it's unfair. Yesterday we were jubilating in Masala Sinjuma when the game was ongoing. In fact, if you don't know, you might be asking for enough World Cup. We'll be asking: is Nigeria playing this game? If FIFA knew what they did yesterday in the entire continent of Africa, not just in Egypt, if they know the damage they did to the reputation of FIFA, honestly, that referee and the entire VAR team will be, you know, suspended for a long time. But of course, it's staged. They are told what to do. So what do you expect? My brother, it is well. I'm not watching this World Cup. As a matter of fact, it's even late hour. So they should be watching their game. Have a nice day, my brother.
1: All right, Mr. King. Thank you so much. Well, you heard Mr. Ken there spilling out his mind. It was an embarrassment. It was a monumental, world-class.

0: the robber in Egypt. Who robbed them?
1: All right, thank you very much. Thank you very much. Everybody feel watch one thing, but some people feel the chop cola, feel the chop something as in a watchman, so they feel no see everything, so we cannot blame anybody.
2: Good morning,
1: Victor Elegant.
2: Please, you get one question where Rapido ask you. He say that second goal of Egypt. He asked, what happened? They cancel that goal. He don't answer them because you know what happened. That's number one. Then, Baby King, in that match, Baby just said it. I watched that match from beginning to the end. And there is no, in fact, one thing you say, you said again that if decision, that Messi's decision, Messi's fans will be jubilating because of the errors of the referee. But we did not see any error from the referee yesterday. Referee gave Egypt that goal. Now, Villa conquered them back. You understand? So, Messi, the problem, I didn't even hear you speak about Ronaldo's exit, shameful exit for World Cup. You're good. And my goat had two records yesterday. He was the first and only player who have missed penalty in one single World Cup.
1: What a terrible record. Thank you very much. No, you can never convince a Messi fan. Messi fans will not listen to you. You can even if you go to preach to Messi fan, the Messi fan will never make heaven because they can never be converted. They can never see the light. Well, if they see black, they'll call it blue. So long as he favors their goat. Thank you. I know, I have said it, I've made peace with that fact that there's nothing you can tell a Messi fan now. Even if I miss, there's nothing you can tell me. So let's continue. Hello, good morning.
0: Good morning, David King.
1: Good morning.
0: Morning, how are you? David King, stop at that one to the Messi. Messi is one of the World Cup looking.
1: What is your name first? Let's even start from there. What's your name?
0: What is your name? My name is Dauda.
1: Okay. Thank you very much, Dauda. Thank you very much. nothing where you've been MSC fan right now. Quickly, let's take a break. We'll be right back.
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All right, welcome back, Silver Rhythm Sports and Silver Birds for the 93.7 Jaws. Well, at this juncture, there's nothing we can do again now to beg. We are begging FIFA, I beg, and we know it's in our tournament.

0: abeg, abeg, this is too much. Nothing where we don't get mouth again. Nothing where we do now to just lie down, beg. FIFA, Kayakuri, I beg. Hello, good morning.
1: Okay, good morning.
0: Good morning.
1: How was your night?
0: We give God the glory.
1: This is Oliver, Chaka Chaka.
0: Welcome.
1: Okay.
0: Mm-hmm.
1: Now, if you do this thing by themselves, would I just go to zero? Instead for Una, come out to look for another cause. Una come say Una want to defend. Una not in defense. Una for notice for another goal. Una come play Argentina. What did Argentina do? No, yes, I know there is some foul when a ref supposed to blow, but he didn't blow. But they're not supposed to carry that one and put it as their point. Eh? No matter how the thing happens, then they're supposed to learn from Senegal. That's what happened with Senegal. Instead for them to take that correction, then the thing still happened to them. Even though the thing baffled me, but I don't already give Argentina straight winning. As they come the score goal, my cash out come the drop. Ah, I said so. Even people myself, the time never finished that Egypt don't win. I said, but even then they scored 10-0 until I wait for final routine to know who win the team. I said, no matter how, Argentina will cancel the zero. I never don't finish myself.
0: Alright, thank you so much. You have said it all. Let's give another person a chance. You have said it all. Only you talk everything. You talk the for, you talk the against. So it's all right. Hello, good morning.
2: Good morning, David King.
0: Morning.
2: How have you been? How's your family?
0: They give God the glory.
2: David King, to be honest, I think FIFA should not come with any complaint when a scenario of what happened during the final of African Cup of Nations happens again, because they are taking the same dimension, the way CAF were making a lot of improper decision, and they were not calling them into order, the referees. So if a workout is staged at the final, I think those people have the right to do so, if it happens against Argentina. Because we have seen a lot of things that resemble what Morocco were favored at, and Senegal have a workout. And be that it may, if Argentina got to the final and the same thing happened, I think the entire world should support a workout on FIFA, because this is not going to be accepted. The way it's going, they want Argentina to win by all costs. And we cannot allow someone that is not deserving to win. Are they willing to give Messi another world best? That is why they are trying to take him there. We saw what happened between Donald Trump and the FIFA president, which was embarrassing. And they did not take to that and bury their shame. They are still continuing with what is called calamitous World Cup. This is not fun anymore. It's irritating and it's exhausting. You have to wake up at the middle of the night, and what you get is not satisfying and not fair. Thank you. Africa unite, and FIFA should be calling to order. Have a lovely working day.
0: All right. Thank you so much. At this juncture, I'm sure there's nothing we can do about it. Now FIFA get their work up. Anybody where they lie, they will give. Hello, good morning.
3: Good morning, David King.
0: Good morning.
3: King of sports.
0: Okay, go ahead quickly. No time.
3: Messi now FIFA became. Everybody know that one. Then number two, you see the problem? Portugal, their team did not rally around Ronaldo. The way Argentina rally around Messi.
0: Very true.
3: You see Bruno Fernandes, all of them, they don't like Ronaldo because they are jealous of his money, everything, the way he did. But Messi, everybody surrounded him. So that's just it. All best
0: right.
3: Of luck.
0: All right. Thank you so much. That man just encapsulated everything in one line. You know, when you are the greatest footballer of all time, and you scored the highest number of goals ever in world football history, you are the richest footballer ever lived. People will be jealous of you. Hey, Ororo, Cristiano Ronaldo. People will be jealous. That's why there are people who cannot sleep. They can't sleep once Messi is involved. They will just be rolling and turning on their own. 976 official career goals. Oh, official career goals. let's just leave that one. FIFA. Okay. I beg. Let people play ball. If you want to give Argentina the trophy, tell the other people to go home now. Just give them the trophy. Now you get your team. Give them. Have a great day.

0: We are like Moses. We lead other stations to the promised land.
1: Idan har farin yana da sauti a Nigeria, to tabbas zai kasance daidai da wannan. 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

All right, welcome. It's still the morning drive on Silverbirds for the 93.7 Joss. And it's time for the newspaper review. I have the usual suspects for you this morning. So let's start with the first one. And we're starting today with the Daily Trust. Daily Trust leads with this headline. It says, "Man, Senate to FG, stop pardon and rehabilitation of repentant Boko Haram members and other criminals. The Senate has advised the federal government to stop pardoning and rehabilitating repentant Boko Haram members and other criminals. Xenophobia. Lawmakers threaten sanctions against South Africa. The Senate has threatened to, revisit the diplomatic

0: relations between Nigeria and South Africa.
1: Okay.
0: Let's see how they revisit it and how they redefine that relationship. Let's go to the leadership. Leadership says, State Police, Tinubu inaugurates panel to draft national policing bill. Tinubu inaugurate, which bill again? Okay. National policing. And, okay, yeah, so it's true. Now that State Police has come, they have to do another bill to do how federal police will behave. Ministries, stakeholders meet woo investors to industrial and commercial expo. Federal government unveils flood protection scheme for most vulnerable states. APC defends post-primary candidate substitution, insists process was lawful. And yesterday, a group of about 19 other states, Abi. Which one has the two-term governor? Well, okay, Borno State, they have two-term governor. Abi? Well, let me not even give figure. Some first-term APC governors met in Kebbi State yesterday. First-term. They allowed the ones that are doing two, the ones that they Angama Mass. Only the first term, they had meeting yesterday. I'm wondering, what are our first term governors? How are we going to win our election? You know, say this thing sweet, oh, if we leave her now. I'm just trying to dig into the agenda for the meeting. Well, they came out saying they will support President Tinubu to win. They didn't talk about themselves. I will support ourselves to win. Okay. Anyways. Let's go to the Punch newspaper. Punch newspaper leads to this one. It says, fake agency scandal. Tinubu orders 30-day ICPC probe. 30 day. It's giving them 30 days to finish everything. Senate rejects blame. Senate has rejected any blame in the matter. All right. Suspend Bajabi Amila before ICPC probes PFIPC. Articles 8 tells Tinubu. Everybody is on this Bajabi Amila. People have been calling for the suspension or sack of Bajabi Amila since 2023. June. That's just a few days after. I don't know why people carry that man for mind, though. The man was already in the Senate, I think. And he left Senate to accept this job. And... anyway, where you eat, just eat silently, because there are many people that don't like the way you are eating. there's one phrase they use in Yoruba language. They call it buje budano. When they say you the buje budano, it means they overtop or they use two hand eat. One hand they carry rice, the other one the whole chicken. Buje budano means pack small, eat, pack small, throw away. So people will be jealous, I'm telling you. Forget it. Jealousy is part of human nature. Okay. Let's open the phone line. The headlines are not, you know, particularly striking today. But let me take you to the metro section of the Punch newspaper. That's where there are some crazy headlines. So, the metro section. You know, the metro, people don't usually look at the metro section. Police demote two officers over POS extortion in Delta. Nobody will shout that one on if they catch police extorting somebody on the video. The whole nation will go gaga. But police demote two officers. That is if they were sergeant now. They have taken them to Copra. So all the years that they waited to become sergeant, wasted. Then, FCT police smash kidnapping ring. Guess how many people they arrested? In only FCT alone, 560. Now the whole FCT, they kidnap people. 560 suspects arrested. Huh. Oh, that means if you're walking on the street, chances are you don't pass like two or three kidnappers before you reach house. More reason to say thank you, God. You pass how many kidnappers before you reach your house? Some of them even greeted them. Sanunko. But God took you home safely. You reach home and you are swearing for NEPA. You reach home and you are insulting your neighbor. Please be grateful. Because there are many arrows that fly by day and night. Some you can see, some you cannot see. And the ones you should be grateful for are both the ones you can see and the ones that you cannot see. Be grateful. Be grateful. The metro section again. Benue woman burns lover's two daughters to death. Not be wife, oh. Babe. This kind, you know, when the lady is 18, let's start 18, you know, we want to be legal now. When a lady is 18 to 26, 27, now your babe. When she don't clock 28, not the babe again, oh. Now your woman friend. Not be your girlfriend again, a woman friend. And that period, they are very desperate. So what happened is that this woman went to Benue woman and a tea woman. She left Makurdi to go and visit the guy in Zakibiam. She got to Zakibiam to see the man friend. And then the man friend, they finished gisting and everything. The man friend said, do and be going home before everywhere get dark. The woman said, I came to spend weekend with you. I came to spend some time. He said, I'm at home. My daughter said, I'm at home. I don't want to be show them bad example. Just do and be going. Is it because of these two girls? You don't want me to stay? Is it because of them? Smarty happened. The man said, let him just go and get something and come back. Boom. So this woman tied these two girls. Woman Bino set fire on them and burned them to death. True life story. Hell hath no fury like a woman scorned. Oh, see, because of you, these two tiny things, this man is discharging me. Then listen to this one. It says, how Nigerian teen murdered UK boy over Snapchat insult. This will happen in UK. You think say wahala is only for Nigeria, B. It's worldwide. This Nigerian teenager is a teenager, but is above 17. He's 18. Because they insult her, shut up, Joe. On top Snapchat or on top WhatsApp. He say, eh, Nami, they tell shut up, we'll go see if I'm going tomorrow. They went, they called this guy. They even got, guns are very difficult in UK. If not US, then they sell out for supermarket. But in UK, guns are difficult to get, but these guys got guns and they shot this guy. And the guy called his other friends, his other goons, let's go and mess this guy up. And they followed him. And now they're inside the kettle of fish together. Okay. I just said, since nothing they interesting inside the that's why I decided to go to the metro section. Let's take some calls here. Hello, good morning. Okay. Hello.
1: Hello, good morning, David Kim.
0: Good morning.
1: Honestly, the headlines are scary this morning, to be honest. From the local section to the foreign lines, believe me. And it all reflects what Nigerians are going through. You can imagine how low one could think to be able to take someone's life because of simple conversation that end with argument. That is argument. When someone tell you to shut up or do things like that, it's just a kind of order, an instruction to like shut you down and end the conversation, and you should just let it go. These parents that live abroad, they should carry the culture of Nigerians and try to impact it in their children. David King, mm-hmm. if they come back home, you get to meet them, you see a lot of wrongs in their upbringing. A lot. You will be seeing a child telling his father, "No, daddy, I will not do this. I will not do that." And the father felt it's okay. And sometimes he tried to bribe his child to be able to ask him to do what is right. When you ask him, he will tell you that the child will report him when they get back to the States. Did you call that a training? And that will come to lead a society in generational phases?
0: Mm.
1: I think this is very wrong of what upbringing or parenting should be. And now the parent and the child are intricate. Should we call this a success? No. And then a lot of things. You are not even talking about the parent alone. Nigerians' name are being dragged into. You and I are dragged into it. Tomorrow, if you decided to go to UK, they may align us with what this incident has portrayed. So it's not just as an individual. Whenever you're taking a decision, think quietly. It's not just you. You are an ambassador of Nigeria, and whatever you do will come to play against Nigeria. And lastly, David King, the 30 days be that it may should be the ultimatum to decide on this fake industry. Because a lot of things have happened that have been swept under the carpet. And these governments need to start writing their name in the right part. This man and his colleagues that collide in doing this should be brought to book if they are guilty. Nigerians deserve justice. Thank you and have a lovely working day.
0: All right, thank you. And the teams that shot each other in the UK, they are Nigerian boys. first one, his name is Emmanuel Popola. The other one, Tavon Etafia. You know, I carry this thing, go there. Sanuku. Hello, good morning. Hello.
2: Good morning, David P.
0: Good morning.
2: Yes, Maxwell is my name.
0: Maxwell, welcome.
2: Are you getting me?
0: Yes, we are. Go ahead.
2: Yes. Regarding the comment of the eighth of the former Vice President Atiku Abubakar, where he said that Bajabila should be suspended to allow free investigation. Yes, I agree with him. He's talking from the opposition. It will be good that he should be suspended so that he should allow free investigation, because he cannot be on the seat and the investigation will be, while the investigation will be taking place. The man is talking from the opposition, and I also supported him because let him step aside so that the lawful agency can do their job very freely. Thank you.
0: All right. Thank you so much. 0806-464-1536. Hello.
3: Hello. Good morning, David King.
0: Good morning. Welcome.
3: Thank you very much. And please, there's a particular statement you just made. You talked about it. You said, head has no fury than the heart of a woman. Please, can you help me phrase that in?
0: Hell has no fury like a woman scorned.
3: My brother, in fact, you have so many wisdom in you, people don't know. The only place sometimes where I fought you is when you come to a dial section, but sincerely speaking, the certain segment you make, honestly, to go down to my marriage and be well there. That particular statement, I think, even the heart of men, the Bible says, desperately wicked and deceitful. So may the Almighty God give us the grace to be able to contain the horrors of life and then stay away from evil. We're talking about the Senate, the lawmakers, you know, advising the presidency against them, giving amnesty, or giving us repentance, providing repentance for the terrorists. I'll ask a question as a Nigerian that I am, as a pathetic one at that matter. And have they been asleep all this while? We have all these lawmakers that are supposed to checkmate the assets of the executives. Where have they been all this while? And we're talking about repentant Boko Haram since from the time of Jonathan. There was a time when almost every other person, dignitaries in Nigeria, were telling Jonathan to give amnesty to go and negotiate with terrorists. before Jonathan eventually was elevated up by Nigerians. But I don't know, the senators, the lawmakers, are they just looking up from sleep? That is just a question I want to ask them. And the presidency, do you even need to advise them on this? You are taking people that are killing generals, killing people, killing Nigerians, and they want to see the amnesty. Does it really make sense? Is that how other countries are treating lawbreakers and most state actors in their country? And away from that, quickly before I drop, and the issue of Bajabia Miller and the state agencies and the MD. The question I say today, what is the wisdom in arresting the father of that particular Adeyemi or the name, the Prince Adeyemi, the misinformation yesterday? You are arresting a man who doesn't have any issue, who was not given an appointment or given any particular issue to handle in the Nigeria. Whatever appointment given whether fake or real. So, if somebody had been mentioned the presidency, I was expecting that even from stepping aside of the Bajabia Miller, there should be immediate investigation. The presidency has been quiet since all this while, but waiting to move on now, not even this particular news. So, a serious government should have quickly, immediately, suspend this, put Bajabia Miller aside, and again go for thorough investigation, because in your government, it is not right for you to be having this kind of stories under your government. If I should be the one, people that are under you, people that are close to you in your bedroom, somebody that's supposed to see you first in every morning, even before your wife comes to see you, the chief of staff, and this kind of a weighty allegation, very dirty one, you know, it was actually looking at him. I think that the presidency should have suspended him. This last week, suspend it, and again go for thorough investigation. Let this thing sign up to go back. You punish him, so that people will know that they've been a serious government in the first place. So I think that we should be serious in this country. Let this kind of allegation come up. It shouldn't just be just one party affair. Let us do it and forget about it. Because maybe by next month now we'll forget about this one, because I'm actually going to open again. But I'm not clearly saying a serious government should investigate this particular matter to the core and again punish anybody that's involved.
0: Thank you very much. Investigate the matter to the core and punish anyone who is found culpable at the end of it. I think we totally agree with that. Okay, let's move to the next segment. My name is David King, Extravagant Malobis here. Good morning.
4: Yeah, good morning, as always, to you, David King. Well packaged. I'm sure you prepared fully well for the rains and the weather this morning. It's good to see you and be with you on this platform as always, and good morning to everyone listening to us out there, and also to all the staff of Silverbird Reading 93.7 FM Jones. Good morning to all of you, and our business manager, good morning sir, wherever you are. And as we move on, David, let me lift up this quote from Mark Twain, who once said, and I quote, "To get the full value of joy, you must have someone to share it with." Once more, good morning. You're welcome.
0: All right, welcome. Let's quickly dive into the matters start unfolding what's going to be happening today. It's the issue of the suspension of Bajabia Miller before ICPC's probe into what had been happening at the Presidential Foreign Investment Promotion Council, and an organization the federal government said they are not aware of. But how did it come to be? Because everyone is saying suspend Bajabia Miller, because Bajabia Miller is the gatekeeper to the president. Anything that the president will approve, anything that will come to the table of the president, must first pass through Bajabia Miller. And now people are saying suspend him. But don't forget, this case is already in court, and Bajabia Miller is one of the state's witnesses, one of federal government's witnesses. So how is this suspension going to work now?
4: Well, I think, just like I said yesterday, that this issue may raise a lot of dust, but I don't know whether it's a virtue or whether it's backwardness that we experience in Nigeria, that when we have issues of national interest, it raises a lot of dust. Give it a month or two, it is swept under the carpet, and another burning issue takes the front burner. But as far as this issue is concerned, if we actually want to get things right, we can begin with this. Because Englishman says that things are never done late than never, are better done late than never. So if that is the case, calling for the stepping aside of Bajabi Amila, I don't think it's a bad call, though it's for the Mr. President, who should be interested in saying that this issue is properly cleared. Because just like you mentioned, Bajabi Amila is a gatekeeper to Mr. President. I remember under Muhammadu Buhari's first tenure, he, after inauguration of the ministers, he told them clearly, if you want to see me for anything, go to Kiari. And a lot of people were raising a lot of dust and all that. But you see, that's how it works. So the position that Bajabi Amila occupied is a very sensitive one. He's a gatekeeper to Mr. President. And number two, looking at how his name has been dragged to the mud by this allegation, I think looking at it from the eyes of morality, that call becomes right. Because the Adeyemi, who threw a lot of accusation and allegation on Bajabi Amila, even claimed that to get this agency, which is being called fake now, there was an understanding that he should pay in 600 million. And he claimed he had already paid 400 million through a fellow, a middleman, who we are told died in a fire incident in a particular hotel in Abuja. And then a balance of 200 million to be paid. And even when the takeoff grant was paid and all that, he claimed Bajabi Amila asked for 48% of the entire money. So all of these things are very, very weighty. And like most Nigerians have alluded to, including myself, that there is no just how this man would have been operating without the consent and the knowledge of Bajabi Amila. Because you can't just have an office in a federal government, federal government secretariat in Abuja, have some accounts, as had been alleged, with the CBN. I know quite well today, you go to open an account in any of the banks today, they will always ask you, almost ask you to bring your grandmother to sign, put her signature for you before you are authenticated to operate that account. It is rigorous now. I remember clearly there was a joint account we were operating before these new measures were introduced, and we needed some money. Went to the bank. The bank said, no, we can't pull out money from that account because all the signatories now must be captured, and their names and their BVNs captured and attached to those signatories before we operate them. We said, okay, what if you want to put money now? He said, you can put, but taking out is where the problem is. My friend, everybody listening to me this morning, it took us close to 2 weeks to be able to authenticate that account. We have to call all the people involved, those who are not even in JOS anymore, to come around, because they said everybody must be present, captured, and all the requirements attached before we get that account up and running. And that's how rigorous it is right now to open an account. So not to talk of opening an account with the Central Bank of Nigeria. I mean, that's even where a lot of people are asking questions. How possible? Even though there's been back and forth argument between the Central Bank.
0: So there's no such account to them.
4: Exactly. So all these things, that's why I'm happy that Mr. President has ordered ICPC, that Independent Corrupt Practices Commission, to look into that matter. And I think ICPC ought not to have waited for Mr. President's nod or order before taking an action. For instance, why is independent attached to the name? It means you are operating independently. You can pick up issues and of national interest where you see that anybody or agency or anybody is ripping off Nigeria through corrupt means. You don't have to wait for Mr. President's ordering. And that's why a lot of people have also asked INEC, that I in the neck, Independent National Electoral Commission. It means you are supposed to be independent. It is more like we know that British colonized us, we gained independence. Whatever we are doing now, it will be absurd waiting for Britain to order us to do certain things, it means we are not yet independent. And if the letter and the spirit that actually established ICPC is to be followed and properly looked at from the perspective of a stakeholder in the Nigerian project, somebody who wants to see Nigeria move forward, somebody who doesn't want to see a few individuals rip off Nigeria, gang rape Nigerian economy, because it is corruption that has not allowed us to see drugs in our hospitals, to see community healthcare facilities in our communities, to see good roads, to see things moving in the right direction. So if for any reason there's a corrupt issue around anywhere, ICPC shouldn't wait for the ordering of Mr. President. But I think also that it's a welcome development, it's a good development that Mr. President has woken the giant in the tiger and in the lion to rise up to their responsibility, and in the coming days they've been asked for given 30 days to scrutinize this issue. I think it is good that we wait to see the results.
0: Okay, let's just take a short break to change our source of power supply. We'll be right back.
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1: To grapple out of what the APC has come out to defend post-primary candidates' substitution and insisting that the process is lawful. And I know some other parties are having this candidate's substitution, one candidate wins primaries, and you call the candidate, you talk to the candidate, say, you don't have the the capacity, either the financial or the social capacity to win this election. This other guy has all of this. Why don't we let it go? Let me take you back, guys, back to some few years ago, where in Benue State, the Senate president then, David Mark, was beaten. And as he was beaten, the people talked to the guy, the young man that won the election, said, look, we're looking for a state too. We're looking for a past state. We have roads to be done and everything. If you go now, you can't influence to the level that this man will influence. You can't contest for Senate president because you are the first time. Allow this man to go so that he can continue as Senate president, and then we can get all of these things. You know, something when the man refused and everything, he eventually went to court and he lost here in Jos and the Court of Appeal. I don't know what went down. But these substitutions, why don't we just put a law that whoever wins the primaries, even if the person is just 18 years old, so long as he has won the primaries, let it be unchangeable?
2: Yes, I think the case you mentioned in Benue has to do with one fellow young Alhaji.
1: Yes,
2: and popularly called the young Alhaji, and then how it happened eventually, David Mark still prevailed and went back to the scene.

You asked a very pertinent question. Why do we do primary in the first instance? If you will not allow the outcome of the primaries to stand, so why doing the primary? Is it to pull wool over our faces, hoodwink us, and then you still go back to drawing board and determine who flies the ticket of the party? Because I believe strongly that when the foundation is faulty, nothing you put on it that can stand. For obvious reason, you allowed everybody to go buy the ticket, nomination form, and went to campaign at the party level. Then the day of the primary, somebody emerged because the people said, this is the person we want to go for us. If democracy, as is often defined from the Greek standpoint, that democracy is the government of the people, by the people, and for the people, it means that the will of the people should be uppermost and preeminent as far as issues of who flies the party flag is concerned. Let's refresh our mind to what happened between Ahmed Lawal and a certain man in Yobe North, Machina, Yobe North issue brought to 2023 general election. Ahmed Lawal was trying his luck to become the flag bearer of APC in that 2023 general election. And the law has it that you cannot contest for two positions in one election. And himself and Akpabio went there and they were beaten by the current president, President Bola Ahmed Tinubu. By the time Ahmed Lawal returned, primaries had been conducted for senatorial seat for that Yobe North. And Ahmed Lawal called Machina, said, surrender your ticket to me, and the man refused. At the end of the day, the party said, if you cannot surrender that ticket to Ahmed Lawal, it is within the confinement of the law of the party constitution to determine who flags their flag. But I know quite well that the party's constitution is not, it does not supersede the electoral law or the constitution of the Federal Republic of Nigeria. However, he played the game. However, Akpabio played the game. The matter went to Supreme Court, and Supreme Court ruled that the party has the final right to submit the names of their candidates in any general election. So the question some of us are asking from that moment is, so what's the whole essence of going to the primary in the first instance? Somebody has bought the ticket, somebody has spent money to campaign, somebody has even bought pure water and Indomie and some other things to lure, as we see it in this our climb, to lure voters house to house, door to door, community to community, and at the end of the day, the people say, this is the person that we want. Then a few individuals in the party will say, no, this person is not qualified or not strong enough. If this person had been chosen from the grassroots and then put forward as a candidate, what makes you think that this person cannot actually give you victory in the national election? For example, we know in 2023 general election, a certain Okada rider, Keke rider in Kaduna State, not known, was not a prominent politician, but he just went to try his luck. And the people felt we needed a change in our constituency, and they tilted in his direction. To everybody's amazement and shock, he beat the incumbent and an unknown person. Because if the party, the power reside with the people, if sovereignty reside with the people, we should allow the people to decide who they choose to represent them. For instance, what happens even after election is won, some of these issues can be a very a strong point for an opposition or whoever lost in that election to use in going to court, even though the court has defined it that pre-election matters should not subsist after an election has been done. It means that once you have thrown your candidate forward and nobody challenged it, the candidate is not disqualified by the court. After an election is done, whether that candidate was

0: standing on a K-leg before an election, in as much it was not challenged, it has passed. It means whoever had suddenly woken up to fight that issue in the court was sleeping or had slept on his right. It means it's passed and it's passed. And the Supreme Court ruling on Mutfwang issues were on their governor, Barrister Caleb Mutfwang, in the last litigation on his emergence as the governor of Plateau State. The Supreme Court ruling on that matter, has cleared that whatever the case may be, before election matters ought to have been concluded. Once an election is done, whoever emerges victorious in that election, you cannot use the issue of party primaries to begin to challenge the person's emergence. So my strong position on this is that the parties should be very careful, not just the APC, but other political parties should be very, very careful. Get to know that power belongs to the people. You can change the person people at the primary level, party's primary level has chosen, and they put up the person you felt is a money bag. He can dole out money to the party. He has that overwhelming influence, so to speak, as you claim. But in the general election, if INEC conducts free, fair, credible election, the people can still do what is called protest voting. We saw that on the plateau when an incumbent governor in the person of Governor Senator Jiang brought forward a very fine young man who everybody endorsed was a very fine young man, but from the section or from the zone where he was coming from, people felt it was not right, because they said, how come that a Biron man was concluding a tenure, a gubernatorial seat, and then another Biron man continue? And the people did what was called the protest vote. At the end of the day, Lalonde, who eventually became the governor, didn't break his head to win that position. The records are there. So people should be allowed to determine who represents them, who governs them, who leads them. This attitude of substituting candidates all in the name that the person who won the primary is not popular, is not a money bag, is not going to draw, doesn't have the capacity to draw something from the national to his zone or to his state, is a very weak excuse and should not be allowed to stand.
1: Okay. This is Mr. Moka was the one defending this. Felix Moka, the National Publicity Secretary of the APC, was speaking yesterday and he said it's constitutional. It's in the Electoral Act that they breached no section. It's like we really need to study this
0: Electoral Act
1: because there's like so many things are there that we don't know. But of course, the politicians will study their own act and look for everywhere they can use to do anything, especially legally. And he has come out to say it is constitutional. It is not unconstitutional. And if it was unconstitutional, they would not have done it. And it is what it is again. I think maybe immediately after this election, one of the most amended
0: laws
1: in Nigeria is
0: electoral laws.
1: We are so interested in that one. We don't care about education law. We don't care about police act. But once it is election, immediately after the election is finishing, they are starting under an amendment, and of course, it is never perfect. Never perfect. Even the U.S. are amending their law now to make it mandatory for people to bring their voters' card to register as voters before voting and to go for election with voters' card.
0: Yeah, it is said that since the eagles learned to fly without perching, the hunters also have learned to shoot without missing. So I think, but in the case of Nigeria, for instance, there is no law or constitution anywhere in the world that will create a balance, so to speak, to attend to every A, B, C, D. So Nigerian politicians will always find one lacuna, one space or the other. Like, for instance, he said, if you defect, you lose your seat, except, you see, that except there's a problem with your crisis in your party at the national level. So it means if they want to defect, if there was no problem, they will create one to give them that pedestal to jump to another political party. I think our problem in this country is not lack of good laws. We have laws, but we are always very smart. It's like when you have a rat, you know, that's when they, you know, create that hole, they also create another one in case you are pursuing it from this angle. It has a way of escaping through the other end. And that's what Nigerian politicians are doing. But we still call each and every Nigerian today. Let's consider the future of this country and whatever we're doing. Very important. We may sound like preaching, but we never get tired, because as a stakeholder in the Nigerian project, Igbo said that if you're preparing medicine with which to treat the eyes, don't add pepper, because pepper and the eye have never been friends from creation. So, like I said, one of the greatest threats of our democracy today are no longer the military, because they seem to be facing and minding their business as it were today, but the politicians, who are the major players in this current dispensation of our democratic life in this country, seem not to be playing the games according to the rules, and that's not good even for the development and prosperity of this country.
1: Okay, let's talk. Let's wrap up with this. The Senate has advised the FG, has urged the FG to stop pardoning and rehabilitating repentant Boko Haram members and other criminals. We know that the issue of pardon started with Niger Delta militants, and then now it is Boko Haram. Who is the next person to be pardoned and rehabilitated? The Senate is saying we should stop this habit, and we should stop it now.
0: Yes, I think that call is long overdue, because some of us, including myself, on different platform, I have at different time lent my voice to this very call today, because you cannot be doing the same thing over and over again and again and expecting the same result. This amnesty to Boko Haram has not yielded any good results at all. I was it 2 or 3 weeks ago, the governor of Borno State was saying, trying to persuade the military operation in Borno State to absorb, to absorb some pardoned and repentant Boko Haram and take them along in their operations, because they know the roots in the forest. They have a lot of information to help aid the oppression of the military. And one of the military spokesperson there said no, that oftentimes they have been ambushed, meaning that there's always an insider who divulges their military the operational strategies even to the enemy, because they can't understand why from time to time they ambush. It means that somebody took out the information from within and sold it out to these terrorists to know how their movement was going to be, and then they will lay them and wait for them to come and attack them. So you discover that it has not yielded fruit. There was even a certain repentant Boko Haram who was pardoned, and as soon as he regained freedom, he made a video posted on the TikTok. He made a video posted on the TikTok saying that Nigerians thought we have seen an attack.

0: militants does have a very clear-cut agenda. They had faces that you can call for meetings. And then if you look at their what started all of those madness that God used President Yar'Adua, who was the president of Nigeria then, and then Goodluck being his vice, asked Goodluck, these are your people, be in the forefront, go talk with them, let's see how we can douse this tension in the Niger Delta so that the free flow of our crude oil could continue. And that actually was followed because there were faces to these agitators. There were faces, and they had what people call genuine issues, because they said this oil was being extracted from their community, their waters being polluted, their farmland being destroyed, and the pipelines passing through their backyard, not allowing free flow and all those things. So why don't you allow us to also be taking this oil by ourselves, busting pipelines in protest and all that? And once some level of understanding was struck, you discovered that that solved the problem. But you find out that a particular medication, a particular drug that cured a certain sickness cannot become bobo niche, like people will always, I remember those years, oh goodness me, when we traveled by night all the time, then you'll find someone around Obola for 9 miles will just, at the earlier hours of the morning, when you are deep asleep and the driver is cruising, we just hit the body of the vehicle. Good morning, if you're sleeping, wake up. And then you will lift up a certain drug. Oh, this drug, if you have a constipation, it can handle it. This drug, if you have pains on your waist, it can handle it. This stuff, if you have shortage of blood, and Yorubas will call it bobo niche. And I remember one incident where the guy, after a drive advertising his drugs, and a lot of people were stretching hand, collecting. When he goes to payment, he felt that he hadn't collected all the monies for his drug. And the guy said, a note of one, you know, anybody who collected this drug and didn't pay me, oh, this drug no go do the work when I talk, oh, it will begin purge you. So you find out that that's not the same scenario. But the fact that he worked in Niger Delta is not a reason for us to be so bent that he must work in the north. The situation is not the same. These terrorists are like, they have an ideology. Some of them said that Western education is prohibited, and you know that the weapons they are using for communication and for attack, and so even some of them, the drugs they are taking in the forest to clear their eyes and they take away their sense of reasoning before going for an oppression, these are products of Western education. So who is fooling who in this case? So it's not acceptable that we continue to grant amnesty, pardon, tell you possible can that think that you are going to have peace in the first instance. So I think that call on the federal government to stop this amnesty program on bandits and terrorists, stop it as soon as possible, allow the military to engage them, pound them until they begin to crawl out from their holes and begin to ask for forgiveness in the first instance. I think that measure is going to yield a lot of results.
1: Okay, and we just want to see progress. We just want to see Nigeria floating and flying again. We just want to see that something is changing, and whatever anyone can prescribe and advise the federal government to do, we are all for it. We're all for it. Let's think together. It's one thing to just sit and it's one thing for us to just sit and criticize without offering any solution. It won't even push us anywhere. But if you criticize and offer a solution, I'm sure no one will be stupid enough to jettison it when you don't have a better option. Thank you for listening to us today. Let's do this again tomorrow. Stay with us.
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0: Good morning, listeners. Welcome to today's edition of Issues in Perspective, the very last edition for this week here on Rhythm 93.7. Like we say, history is good, bad, and ugly, but it's history nonetheless. We have to say it, we have to talk about it, we have to know where we're coming from and know why things are happening the way they're happening today, and then know where we're going to, you know, chart a new course for us, for Nigeria, for Africa, and also for the world. With me here are three gentlemen, Precious. We have Dred Lunkard. We also have Aliu Garba. Can you say hi to our listeners?
1: Good morning, listeners. We'll be here to adumbrate on issues.
2: First and foremost, I think good morning to ladies and gentlemen. Point of correction, Mr. Ewa, the three wise men.
0: Okay, yes. Great, yes. That's
2: the three wise men.
0: That's a good nomenclature, three wise men. Henceforth, that's what we'll be calling you guys.
3: Yeah. Good morning, audience. Thank you for having us today.
0: Yes, and I remain Ayuba Adams, your host. Today we have interesting stories, we have interesting historic events that happened in the past. We'll go back in time to look at them, to analyze them, look at how we can actually reshape some of this history for a better tomorrow. We have interesting stories. Charity will begin from abroad. Yes, we are going to the US, United States. Charity will begin there before we come back home. We'll be looking at an interesting story in the history of America. Of course, the history of the world, to say. A true domino effect. 7th July 1981. The day that Ronald Reagan nominates Sandra Day O'Connor to the U.S. Supreme Court. A massive social milestone. You know, women have been marginalized, you know, from time. But today, they have their way. Men have really considered them in so many ways, in so many areas, politically, economically, and otherwise. So the impact of women cannot be overemphasized. Yes, it was a seismic shift for the first time. A woman held the ultimate judicial power in the West leading democracy. In the West leading democracy, it gave millions of female lawyers and politicians a tangible blueprint. Reagan, a conservative, actually fulfilled a campaign promise to a female voter base. But O'Connor turned out to be a pragmatic centrist, frustrating the far right. Economically, her ruling often favored deregulation and state autonomy over federal intervention. Internationally, it sent a clear signal the Cold War West was modernizing its social fabric, contrasting sharply with the male-dominated Soviet Politburo. It softened the image of American conservative globally. It's the public bed. Yes, this reading transformed a secret rebellion of elite into a populist crusade. It declared that sovereignty came from the people, not the crown. This story of Sandra is quite a story, you know, where
2: interesting
0: yes, where a woman is actually considered after so many years, like 50 to 50 something years that actually happened. You know, it is interesting to know that you can't have leaders without involving a holistic approach to dealing with issues or in aspect of leadership. So I want us to look at that to see how Sandra actually carried out her assignment when she was actually appointed as a judge as at that time.
1: Okay, listeners, it will interest you to know that the dominoes

0: conflict. It was a conflict within the judiciary in the United States of America since from 1937, when women have been agitating. You know, since from the independence of United States of America, 1776, down to 1981, that's a period of 191 years. That was the very first time a woman is being nominated to be a Supreme Court judge. So it clearly means that despite the fact that America is the custodian of liberal democracy, democracy was challenged in terms of equality when it comes to leadership and as well as inclusivity. But then when we began to look at this story, look at the Nigerian story, I don't think Nigeria has reached 191 years before most Nigerian women who are lawyers to become Supreme Court judges. We have Supreme Court judges in Nigeria who are women. It will interest you to know that it was a paradigm shift in the history of United States of America from 1981, when Ronald Reagan, the conservative leader in the United States, and you could see a lot of reaction. Almost about 99-0 voted in the Senate to ensure that the nomination of Sandra O'Connor raised that women trusteeship. Also interesting, seriously, that the most clearly seen women to be Supreme Court judges.
1: Like what we're saying, in the point we're making, that affirm women should be alone, women should be position America. A woman, Sandra, 1970, there was a real crisis in the judiciary. On okay, women should be. That is what we're saying here. It's a class. We only try to things standard. Women just that they are most vulnerable, but that notwithstanding,
2: back this up. I want to give you a little idea about what happened in the United States when the politics was going on then. And what we'll say is that the woman called Sandra Day O'Connor was appointed as the Supreme Court leader, and she was appointed by Ronald Reagan. That was Ronald Reagan reigned from 1981 to 1989, and the vice president that so many people might not know was George W. Bush, who became a president later in 1993. Yeah. So now coming to what happened then, prior before the woman's appointment, the women were leaders and participants in America. So she needed to see fix women to so many sensitive positions. So to bring into the to show them the
0: inclusivity.
2: Inclusivity. That's the right word to use to institute politics. In order to do that, they have to like make sure that women are well treated. After then, if you look at it in these recent days, you'll see that women are more, you have a lot of women in the House of Representatives and the House of Senate. You can see that in happening in America, and that has also happened in Nigeria too. And you can see a present Supreme Court leader is a woman in Nigeria here.
3: Yeah,
2: so you can see the inclusiveness in women into politics and other leadership roles. What I can say about that?
4: Yes, is it just politics?

0: the people together is a unifying factor. When you look at the whole thing surrounding this discussion, is that in 2013, at the height of insurgent, when the ugly monster has reared its head, we had this excellent performance at the international arena during the 2020 World Cup. And as you can see, as rightly mentioned by our co-anchor here, he mentioned of players that are now playing in different leagues like Serie A, Spanish La Liga, Bundesliga, UEFA Champions League, English Premier League, and so on and so forth. You see, we cannot dispute the fact that, okay, this has actually brought about what we call diaspora remittances. There has been a time whereby we have seen diaspora remittances from the football world with the humongous amount of money they have been the players have been signed. You see, these scouters, they come to scout for these players in Nigeria because we have powerful footballers, spectacular footballers, and that's why today when you look at the football within the Nigerian football arena, you will see that there is a remarkable achievement. So football, I think what we are seeing as is simple. Football is a uniting factor. We have seen where Nigerians were agog, like in the days of Atlanta 96. Do you remember?
1: Yes, of
0: when,
1: course.
0: When we won the match.
1: Yes, of
0: when,
1: course.
0: Irrespective and regardless of where you're coming from, we all gathered on the street.
2: Ali, thank you for bringing back that memory.
0: Thank you very much. Yeah, down the memory lane, you know.
1: Down the memory lane. Yeah,
0: thank you very much, my brother. So that is just it. You see, football is a uniting factor. And you can see the way. Even this morning, as we're talking about football, can't you see the Vigo in me? Can't you see the anything in me?
1: Yeah,
0: I'm basking in the aura of sportsmanship.
1: You're truly a football lover.
0: Thank you very much. Yes, I'm a football enthusiast.
2: Yes, but this will make me to begin to ask, okay, what has happened, you know, to Nigerian football? Looking at it, looking at history, looking at the Atlanta, looking at great players that we have produced here in Nigeria, and then looking at our backwardness when it comes to the football itself, qualified by Argentina and Egypt.
3: Powerful. The match was was nostalgic yesterday. Everybody was thinking what FIFA, the FA at the end means Argentina, because it was I was just thinking maybe it was, I saw that Egypt were scoring, and before I realized I saw 3-2. Speaking, I really feel apart from that one, a lot of people were high yesterday at the beginning to move.
4: Back with three, to know.
2: Yeah. For me, I think there was
4: the council
2: that go.
4: You know, there's
2: now
4: in FIFA.
0: Something happened in this World Cup. That is the worst form of corruption.
2: Good.
0: By the United States America president. But not with a Nigerian team.
2: Is there?
0: What do you mean? Because Canada. Yeah. You now show them, then tweeting that he's thinking all intrigue.
2: When you look at it very quickly, if it is, then get it right. The serious corruption, serious corrupt issues. Okay, if I look at, I said that again.
0: Officiating.
2: There was supposed to be a penalty.
0: Where was it given?
2: It wasn't given.
0: Okay.
2: It comes to the other goal.
0: Okay.
2: You understand? A lot of people on Twitter. A lot of people were like, okay, if you knew that you were going to give Argentina the cup, allow them to take lead, why gather all of us here from different nations and different continents to come and play this game?
3: But it will interest you to also know that the usage of in football was to ensure that it
0: flourishes.
2: But I really feel this much. Honestly, I must say, was except for precious, I don't know. He didn't really talk much about it. It's only me and Ali, you know, we're the greatest football lovers of all time. All right, so let's move to our next story. Our next story is an amazing story too. You know, we are going abroad, going to US this time around. You know, our stories cut across Nigeria, Africa, and also the globe at large. Yes, let's go back to July 9th, 1994. Amazon. How many of us know Amazon? I believe that quite a number of our listeners know Amazon. Some of us might have shopped on Amazon. It's an e-commerce platform. Yes, it's an e-commerce platform. The online bookstore. Okay. It was a warm summer day in July 1994 when Jeff Bezos, a 30-year-old Wall Street executive with a promising career, made a decision that would change the course of history. Sitting in his office at DA Shaw, a thriving hedge phone.

0: Bezos had stumbled upon a startling statistic. The World Wide Web was growing at an unprecedented rate of 2,300% per year. This revelation sparked an idea, a vision of an online marketplace that could harness the explosive growth of the internet. Bezos, a man of ambition and curiosity, began brainstorming potential products to sell online. After careful research, he settled on books. Books were perfect. They were easy to source, package, and ship, and vast number of titles available made them an ideal candidate for an online catalog. With this idea in mind, Bezos approached his boss at DE, Shao, and announced his decision to leave the company to pursue his dream. His boss tried to persuade him to stay, but Bezos was resolute. He later described this moment as his regret minimization framework. He didn't want to look back years later and regret not taking the leap. On July 5th, 1994, Bezos officially founded his company in the garage of his room in Bellevue, Washington. Mighty South America symbolizing something vast and powerful. His mission was simple yet revolutionary: to make books accessible to anyone, anywhere, with just a few clicks. Bezos and his small team worked tirelessly coding the website and building the infrastructure for what would become the world's first major online bookstore. The garage was their headquarters, and a door laid across two sawhorses served as Bezos' decks, a humble beginning for what would one day become a global empire. By the summer of 1995, Amazon.com was ready to launch. The website went live on July 16, 1995, offering customers the ability to browse and purchase books from the comfort of their homes. The response was overwhelming. Within weeks, orders were pouring in from all over the United States and even internationally. Bezos' vision had struck a chord, and the world of commerce would never be the same. Looking back, July 1994 was the quiet beginning of a revolution. Yeah. What started as a small online bookstore in a garage would grow into one of the most influential companies in the world. Yes, that is the story of Jeff Bezos, how Amazon came to be. Have you ever tried to buy a book on Amazon?
1: I've bought some, not only just books, groceries, other clothes, other semi accessories and all of that. Not just because he expanded to that. Okay, now this is what happened. Jeff Bezos was working in Wall Street, Manhattan, United States of America, in New York City. When he left there with a successful career there, he went back to Washington DC and opened a bookshop. After that, he now saw that the internet was expanding, and he now decided to seize an opportunity to go into the commerce, to the e-commerce. So now you can see, Bezos is one of the richest men in the world. I think he's the fourth richest man in the world.
0: Yes.
1: With about $262 billion. Yes.
2: That's his net worth.
1: So he pandered his bookshop to by seizing the opportunity of means of the internet.
0: Yes.
1: Because as of 1994, the internet was just started coming on board and all of that. So it's seeing into the world, understands that this opportunity.
2: And you have to start where?
1: And on some wealth. So Jeff Bezos was a person who incorporated in 16 July 1994. That's when he incorporated the Amazon e-commerce hub that expanded and is all over the world right now. That's what I can say about Jeff Bezos.
3: Well, it will interest you to know that Jeff Bezos started, I think that project started 1994. It was funded with $250 million, and currently today it has about 44 million to 50 million books, and it is estimated to have the total net worth of Amazon is about 2.65 trillion naira, and it is the fourth largest company in the United States of America, and is the fifth most valuable company in the world. It will interest you to know that they said the scripts behind the Amazon was written on the streets, and it starts like a joke, like a dream, and it becomes the biggest of it all. And it could really look from this perspective that people normally enter bookshops to buy books. And from the perception, they said necessity is the mother of all invention. In the wise thought of Jeff Bezos, he looked at it that if the opportunity

0: is being utilized, then why can't it be that let's have a platform that can have as much books that we can be able to sell to people online? Because when you began to ask question about some certain books, you discover for you to travel to a particular place before you get that particular book, it's going to be very hard for you. And why can't you just search the name of that particular book on the search engine, and you will see that the name of the book will pop up, and it will show you where you can get the book? Because on the Amazon seems to really have a lot of marketplaces that is being encrypted into the websites of various websites in the world, whereby at just when you just type a name of a book, it will tell you that you can get it on Amazon. And when you go to Amazon, you pay money before you can get the
1: book.
0: In dollars. And it will interest you to know that even in Washington, D.C., it was signed. Because in Washington, D.C., in the United States of America, is the only state you can be able to open a company in 5 minutes. The Corporate Affairs Commission in the United States of America is not like the one in Nigeria, whereby you have to spend months before you can open a business name and stuff like that. And you could see that the government granted him that that accessibility. It means the government is in high support of that. But in Nigeria, when you bring a business idea and then one of the big shot is already having that business idea, they will call the people in corporate affairs to change the name of that particular.
1: He doesn't even have any idea.
0: In a nutshell, it will interest you to know that when it comes to reading culture, when it comes to getting material for projects, when it comes for research, when it comes to changing the narrative for us as people in entrepreneurship. Because when you're talking about Jeff Bezos, one of the cardinal points that you cannot forget about it is entrepreneurship. So in a nutshell, I really feel he has added on the economy of the world.
1: Do you remember when you said Amazon prior before we came to, what did I mention to you? I said Jeff Bezos. Jeff Bezos is a child of necessity. He built his ideas, his innovations on the doctrine of necessity. He started from somewhere. Look at the world today. See the likes of Jack Dorsett.
2: Yes.
1: X. See the likes of Mark Elliot Zuckerberg, Meta.
2: Mark Zuckerberg. Yes.
1: See the likes of Tesla.
2: Yes.
1: Elon Musk. Are you getting me?
2: Yes.
1: Then going back to Jeff Bezos. Yes. He started with a bookshelf.
2: Yes.
1: But do you know what?
2: In the garage.
1: It has been existing as far back as 1994. But do you know when Jeff Bezos came to limelight in the world, when he made a lot of money? It was during the coronavirus pandemic.
2: Yes,
1: when they said there was total lockdown, so people were shopping online.
2: Yes.
1: You understand? So it's only Amazon. You go on Zoom. You go. You know.
2: He became
1: a rich person.
2: Yes.
1: Within this period duration of time, within a very short period of time.
2: Yes.
1: So what we're seeing here is that whatsoever opportunity that knocks on your door, please harness it well, utilize it properly.
2: Yes.
1: You will reap the benefit of what is in it.
2: Yes.
3: Yes. All right. Thank you, gentlemen, for this insightful analysis. We've talked a lot about the Jeff Bezos, how Amazon came to be. Yes, he's a tech entrepreneur.
1: Yeah.
3: And technology has done a lot of good to the world. A lot of innovations have come up, a lot of startups, a lot of tech companies. And back here in Nigeria, a lot of people are actually cashing out. You know, today we are talking about social media content, and people are cashing out from
1: Jumia,
3: that. You understand? Yes. Exactly. Jumia.
1: Yeah.
3: Conga. Conga is different. It's in the hand. Okay, used to be one of our own, but
1: John Shaga of Blessed Memory. May his gentle soul continue to rest in the bosom of the Lord.
3: But you know, it has come. Technology has come to stay, and we like to urge young people out there. Okay, and everybody go online, go to the internet. A lot is happening there. She's apart from the Amazon, there are a lot of platforms where you can learn. You can learn, you know, you can take courses online today because of how the internet is spreading and is moving. You can actually learn a lot to become a great person within the jet age. Yes. You can call 0806464-1536 to make your contributions. The number to call again is 0806464-1536. to make your contributions.
1: Yeah, and yes. It mustn't be the topics we are discussing right away. If you have any issue, it's all about history and current affairs.
3: Yes.
1: The class of history, issues in perspective. And the number to call, as rightly said by Ayuba, is 080-6464-1536. I repeat, 080-6464-1536. Thank you.
3: All right. So we'll swing to the next story immediately. All right. This story is July 7th of 1969. Now, really, sorry, I beg your pardon. On July 16th, it's July 16, 1969, the world watched humanity reached for the stars. All right, let's pick this call. Hello, good morning. What's your name and where are you calling from? Okay, your contribution. Yes, good morning. Good morning. Your contribution, please.
4: This is my station. My contribution is that you just mentioned of women in leadership. First of all, they are women. Women are our mother. They should be given a responsibility as person of the governor of the state. They have thinking, they can see thinking, they can help. Good morning. Thank you for the discussion.
3: All right. Thank you very much for your contribution. Yes. We will always bring in our mothers. They are our mothers. That's what he said.
1: The women did not only possess we'll give them the cradle.
3: Yes. We'll always give them the opportunity in politics and then in other places.
0: Yes.
3: On July 16, 1969, the world watched as humanity reached for the stars. The Apollo 11 mission was more than just a space flight. It was an audacious leap for mankind, a mission to land on the moon for the very first time. This historic journey would forever redefine what was possible and inspired generations to come. The crew of Apollo 11 consisted of three brave astronauts: Neil Armstrong, the mission commander; Buzz Aldrin, the lunar module pilot; and Michael Collins, the command module pilot. Together, they would embark on a journey that had been dreamed of for centuries but seemed impossible just decades earlier. The journey began at Kennedy Space Center in Florida, where the powerful Saturn V rocket, the largest and most powerful rocket ever built, stood ready on the launch pad at 9:32 a.m. EDT. The engine ignited and the rocket roared to life, propelling Apollo 11 towards the heavens. The thunderous liftoff was watched by millions across the globe. And in that moment, humanity seemed united by one shared hope to reach the moon. After traveling for 4 days through the vast expanse of space, the crew arrived in lunar orbit on July 20th, 1969. It was time for the most daring part of the mission. Neil Armstrong and Buzz Aldrin transferred to the lunar module, aptly named Eagle, while Michael Collins remained aboard the command module, Columbia, orbiting the moon. As the Eagle descended towards the moon's surface, the tension was palpable. The spacecraft onboard computer issued alarms and fuel was running low, but Armstrong's calm demeanor and expert piloting ensured a safe landing. At 2017 UTC, Armstrong's voice crackled over the radio. "Houston, Tranquility Base here. The Eagle has landed." The world erupted into celebration. Hours later, on July 21st, 1969, Neil Armstrong descended the ladder of the lunar module and became the first human to set foot on the moon. As he stepped onto the lunar surface, he spoke the words that would echo through history. "That's one small step for a man, one giant leap for mankind." Moment later, Buzz Aldrin joined him, and together they landed the American flag, conducted experiments and collected samples of lunar soil and rock. Meanwhile, Michael Collins orbited the moon alone, ensuring that his crewmates would have the means to return to Earth. Though he didn't walk on the moon, Collins later reflected on his unique experience, calling it a privilege to witness the mission unfold from his vantage point. Yes, this is the story of how man landed on the moon, how we went to space. You know, we are humans, and we have been given a lot of powers, okay, by the Creator for us to explore the Earth and create all kinds of things for ourselves, for our comfort. And so that's one of the reasons why man had to searching around his the space and orbit to find whether he could get other things that could be useful to mankind. Yes, let's pick this call. Good morning. Your name and where are you calling from? Okay, we lost that. All right. So from that time to date, I know there are a lot of satellites on space this day. A lot of satellites across different continents. They have their own different space stations up there. And, you know, what the satellites are doing, it's a great deal. So looking at what is happening and looking at us, I know we had two satellites, but they said one got missing. Please.
5: Okay, the dawn of the space age was...
3: Hello, good morning. Your name and where are you calling from?
6: Gentlemen, good morning.
3: Good morning, Pastor Eric.
6: Thank God for every one of you here in the studio.
3: Thank you, sir.
1: Thank you, Pastor Eric.
3: Yes, thank you.
6: Yes, Pastor Eric from Refuge.
3: Yes, your contribution.
6: Yes, I joined you late, but there is a concern you raised along the line yesterday when one of you were talking about globalization.
3: Yes.
6: And then I'm seriously having an issue on that discussion. The issue of the conflict between globalization and the sensitivity around what we call civilization and as it affects the society today. I want you to express that thought again, because sovereignty is no more there, even because globalization has been a serious light of its capacity, that the world become a global village. And if you are seeing analysis you are making in history, the reason why we are getting it is because of the issue of global view of everything. Media has created that outfit to come to all humanity. Now, the sensitivity in it, how do we, a country that is developing like ours, be able to enjoy it? In performance with what you are saying in history of those who landed in the moon and all the rest. Thank you.
3: All right, thank you for your contributions. Please, you heard what Pastor Eric said. So he wants us to actually analyze what we discussed yesterday about globalization, civilization, and different level of civilization that we've had in the world, especially what we have today, the globalization, the impact of it, and how these guys landed on the moon from that time, and what's happening to us today. Okay, they said the sensitivity. He mentioned a particular one.
1: Quickly.
3: So, right. Precious.
5: Let's look at the dawn of the space age. This was between 1958 to 1969.
3: Yes.
5: Looking at when the first person went to the space, that was Yuri Gagarin on 12th April 1961. After that, the first one to be in space was Valentina Tereshkova. That was after years later on... July 16th to 24th
3: yes.
5: of July 1969. The main people who went there, Neil Armstrong, which was the commander,
3: yes.
5: Neil Armstrong and Edwin Aldrin went to the moon. But there are still tourists behind, they are not going to the moon. Till today in America, there are so many doubts that they didn't go to the moon. But on records, it's shown that Neil Armstrong and Edwin Aldrin went to the moon. And went there, only before then, Yuri Gagarin has been in space. That was a Russian, a young 27-year-old Russian.
3: Yeah, yeah.
5: Yes. So when you look at the time then and now, there have been so many developments in this interplanetary age as of that time. And how it has transversed to this moment we are now. You see people having satellite in space, but you're talking about one that was missing.
3: Yes, Nigeria. They said we had two. The Chinese actually installed those satellites there.
5: Satellites.
3: But two, they said they stole one.
5: Yes.
3: And nobody has complained that the satellite got missing in space, except Nigeria.
5: Yes. So, but when you look at it very well, you see the Apollo 11 that took place, the event that took place in 1969 was a very historical, memorable event and it has really helped the country and the world at large to today.
0: Okay. Well, it will interest you to know that when you are talking about the question that Pastor Eric asks, I really feel it's very sensitive for us to note this. When you talk about the relationship between globalization and civilization, you should know that civilization brought about the transformation, because, you know, we have the ancient time, the medieval time, and then the contemporary time. And you could see that Africa is known as the cradle of mankind simply because civilization have its roots in Africa, when you talk about the Nile civilization. But then it will also interest you to know that the British government seems to really have also the concept of what we call civilization. But their civilization is being tilted towards promoting what we call colonial economy. The colonial economy now use the globalization in the colonial economy to ensure that they make most developing economies in the world to become subservient, to be depending on the British government for a succor, for a development, and other things that, you know, can be able to change your life. So in a nutshell, the sensitivity, as he said, regarding development of other nations.

0: you get lost because technology is being reviewed time after time.
1: All right, Ali, your take on this.
2: Yes, let me throw more light on globalization as rightly alluded by Lonkard. Globalization, as the word implies, simply means there is a process of integrating countries into Western mainstream. You see, today, as a result of globalization, we have a lot of innovations and inventions. You know, when you look at the Apollo 11 in 1969, and it will also interest you. Interestingly, do you know when at what age I know about Apollo 11? When at the age of 15, I have all these books in my house. My father is a seasoned educator, so he has made available of all these materials. So what we're saying is that, you see, globalization and civilization are two different sides of the same coin. They are interrelated, they are interwoven, and they are intertwined. You see, if you remember civilization, before the advent of before the modern day civilization, when you look at some kind of things we used to do before in the primitive times, it's different from now. Are you getting it? We have seen improvement in technology, you know, and other related fields of life endeavor. So I think this is because of time. I think I will halt myself here.
1: All right. Hello, good morning. What's your name? Where are you calling from?
3: Why are you answering that? Does globalization hinder sovereignty? If you look at the view of sovereignty, that a country, a nation, has no more sovereignty. What happened in Iran? What happened in Israel?
1: In Venezuela?
3: It's affecting everywhere. So the view sovereignty of a country, of a nation.
1: All right. Okay, fine. So yeah. Ali, wrap it up.
2: Yeah, it's an albatross, Pastor Eric. It's a hindrance to what is happening. When you look at where the ones bearing the heaviest brunt, the war between Ukraine and Russia, when you look at the war between Iran and US at the Strait of Hormuz, it has actually affected us negatively. We are an oil producing nation. When the prices of Brent crude of price or crude oil has skyrocketed at the international market, it is expected that since we are exporting crude, we are selling crude abroad, then we should be at the advantage. There is what we call comparative theory of comparative advantage. Sorry, it's about gains, profit, benefit from international trade. So when you look at it, honestly speaking, Pastor Eric has talked about sovereignty, and just like the way the international law was,
4: he spoke about sovereignty. Yeah. So if you look at it now, the thing is between the top dogs. There's a tussle between the top dogs, between the US and Russia. That's the main issue. You can look at what happened in Venezuela. Mm. How they picked this man from his house.
2: Maduro. He was kidnapped.
4: So when you talk about sovereignty, that comes in book here. The people are being cheated.
1: Yes.
4: People are being sidelined. People are being exploited.
1: Okay.
4: So they're not really practicing globalization in the
0: Let me just round it up.
2: That's the process of integrating.
0: In some few seconds.
1: Neocolonialism.
2: It's the paradise of the rich and the deception of the poor. Who continue to live under enslavement.
1: That's exactly what's happening.
0: Well, it will interest you to know that when we talk about sovereignty in this regard, it clearly means that most nations are not in charge of their self. It is the global powers that have the charge.
1: Thank you, Precious. Thank you, Dre. Thank you, Aliu.
2: Thanks very much indeed.
1: Thank you, Spooky, for making this to work.
0: Thank you.
1: Host, humble. I remain my humble self, Ayuba Adams, your host. Yes, this is last edition of Issues in Perspective on Radio 93.7. 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Yes, we're signing out. Have a good day.

0: Facilities. Terra Gold.
1: Although no case of Ebola has been reported in Nigeria, we must remain observant following the outbreak of the disease in Central Africa. Ebola is a serious illness that can spread through direct contact with the bodily fluids of an infected person. 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
3: It is 10 o'clock. I am David King, and here are the stories for following this hour. The Nigerian National Petroleum Company Limited has signed 6 strategic agreements with key industry partners to deepen gas utilization, strengthen energy security, and accelerate Nigeria's gas-based industrialization drive. The agreements, signed on the sidelines of the 25th Nigeria Oil and Gas Energy Week in Abuja on Tuesday, include a memorandum of understanding and a gas sale and aggregation agreement with the Ajaokuta Steel Company Limited. The agreement also included a gas sale agreement with UTM Floating LNG and 3 network entry agreements with Chevron Nigeria Limited, AGPC, and NNPC Exploration and Production Limited. The Student Union Government President of the Federal University, Dutse, Issa Ibrahim, says financial support and improved student welfare are vital to reducing dropout rates nationwide. Issa Ibrahim made this known in an interview with Newsmen in Abuja. According to him, financial hardship remained the leading reason many students left higher institutions before completing their education. He said although the Nigerian Education Loan Fund had helped many students continue their studies, some eligible students were yet to benefit because of delays, limited awareness, and other challenges. The chairman of the Economic and Financial Crimes Commission, Ola Olukoyede, has handed over 1,452 hostel items to the Federal Ministry of Education. Ola Olukoyede also handed the items to the Minister of Education, Tunji Alausa, on Tuesday in Abuja, said they were recovered during a major anti-cybercrime operation in 2024. According to him, the items comprise 501 double-step bunk beds, 939 mattresses, and 12 wooden beds, with mattresses recovered during a special operation codenamed Operation Eagle Flush. On the foreign scene, the ECOWAS Parliament says grassroots engagement is crucial to developing more effective regional policies to address the growing menace of irregular migration across West Africa. The ECOWAS Parliament's Director of Parliamentary Affairs, Kabir Garba, said this as an ongoing delocalized meeting with communities in the Gambia aimed at combating irregular migration and human trafficking across the sub-region on Tuesday. The U.S. has launched powerful strikes on Iran in response to attacks on 3 oil tankers in the Strait of Hormuz. U.S. Central Command on Tuesday said it had hit over 80 targets, including more than 60 Islamic Revolutionary Guards Corps small boats in the strait. Strikes hit Qassam Island, Bandar Abbas, and Sirik, where people have been injured by shrapnel. Iran has not directly claimed responsibility for the attacks on the 3 tankers that led to the U.S. launching strikes. In entertainment news, Yabo Ojo has revealed why she invited her ex-husband to walk their daughter down the aisle, saying she wanted to break a generational cycle and put her daughter's happiness first. Yabo Ojo says she deliberately involved her ex-husband in their daughter's wedding despite their long-standing separation. The actress says she wanted to break a generational cycle, insisting her children should not inherit unresolved family conflicts. And in sports, Switzerland defeated Colombia 4-3 on penalties after a goalless 120 minutes in a fiercely contested FIFA World Cup round of 16 match in Vancouver. Both teams displayed tactical discipline, physical resilience, and defensive organization, refusing to take unnecessary risks with a quarterfinal place at stake. Colombia started brightly, dominating possession and moving the ball quickly through midfield while looking to exploit Switzerland with swift counter-attacks. And those are the stories of following this hour. Nigeria is the only country we have. Let's avoid acts that could destabilize the nation. We are one big family.
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0: fear is often the truth we resist. 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To restore truth and trust, a leader must entrust independent bodies with the matters that weigh upon the people's fate. Only then can lost trust be won anew. For trust is a fragile flame, easily dimmed, yet patiently rekindled. A leader's greatness lies not in power alone, but in humility before justice. And when fairness reigns, the people's hearts return, carrying hope like dawn after a long night. Good morning, Nigerians. Good morning, peace-loving people of Plateau State. Glad to be welcoming you to the midweek edition of your number one dynamic socio-political breakfast tonic and conscience pricking program on radio. 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Today is the 8th day of July, the year 2026. My name is Pam Dunquist, and of course, the King of Boys, Ambassador Bello Lookman, who is looking radiant this morning, is already seated to take us down our destination of 11 o'clock with political analysis. Bello, good morning, and you're looking elegant.
1: Thank you very, very much, Pam Dunquist. Good morning, Nigerians. Good morning, Galatian passengers that listen to us out there with Better Bread Special. Good morning to the Dexteros DJ, the Adroit DJ, David Smokey, and Tumilehi, wherever you may be. May God's blessing be with you. But Dami is here with us, and we say good morning to you, Dami.
0: All right, quickly, Bello, let's go straight into the newspaper review. First story on the Punch newspaper: fake agency scandal. Tinubu orders 30-day ICPC probe. Senate reject blame. Now, Bello, a lot of Nigerians will be asking questions. What if and what if and what if? What if the scandal is more than a headline, but a mirror reflecting deeper cracks in governance, where agencies sprout like shadows and accountability struggles to find its footing? What if the probe ordered in 30 days is not enough time to untangle a web that has spun over years, leaving truth half revealed and trust half restored? What if the Senate's rejection of blame is not a defense but a deflection, a way of shielding itself from the storm rather than standing firm in the rain? What if the people, weary of promises, begin to see justice as a distant echo unless leaders choose transparency not as gesture but as a creed? Of course, but whether we like it or not, Nigeria's history is filled with examples of shadow agencies and hidden structures that acted as conduits for corruption, often draining resources without the leader at the center fully aware of their existence. And of course, Bello, whether we like it or not, sometime in 2023, there was a committee, ad hoc committee, that was actually set up by this House of Representatives, where Deputy Speaker Ben Kalu actually presided. That was on the 29th of August 2023, as reported by Daily Premium Times, rather. And each state had a representative, including the FCT, to actually, probe the allegations that there are so many shadow agencies that were created to siphon wealth. And who was the chairman of that committee? Honorable Yusuf Adamu Gagdi of Plateau State. And some of us asked the question, how will that probe go? Is it going to actually see the light of the day? Are we going to see some people's head rolling? At the end of the day, what did we see? It's like everything ended up shrouded, or rather swept under the carpet. But then ICPC should tell Nigerians, prove to Nigerians that they can be trusted with this investigation.
1: I'm happy that the presidency hearkened to our advice on this platform, where we advise them to ensure that at least an independent body comes and weighs in into this matter, to be able to get to the root, not the branch, not the stem, not the leaf of the matter, but the root of the matter. And the presidential spokesperson was able to let us know yesterday that this particular Presidential Foreign Intervention Promotion Council that has actually become the bone of contention will be investigated. The presidency said the council was never established by the federal government. They said it has no business in law. It has no business in presidential instrument and executive approval. But then people will also ask again, when we actually knew this, how did this same agency got to page 50 and page 51 of the budget of the Federal Republic of Nigeria. And we are also told that they will be investigating the forged appointment letters, the official government document, and also the source and movement of funds, the role of any public officer. And that's where Gbajabi Amila comes in, because he is actually a public officer. And he has been mentioned by the man, Prince Adeyemi Adeniyi, in this particular case, and the private individuals that might also be involved, financial institutions like the CBN, that was also mentioned that there is also a domiciliary account that was opened in the CBN, intermediary or any person that may have also facilitated, enabled or participated in the alleged scheme, and the integrity of the presidency, they say, should also be protected against impersonation, against forgery, against abuse of officials' identity, exploitation of weakness in public service. But I will actually tell you, Pamdon Quiz, whether we like it or not, that this particular issue of facilitation for fee for appointment, facilitation fee for appointment, it had been with us for a long time.
0: Yeah.
1: You remember that El-Rufai was one of those in 2003 when his name was penciled down for ministerial appointment. He came and told the press that the National Assembly at that time asked him for 54 million naira before he can also be screened, before his credentials, despite having a first class, can be perused, before they can even look at his face to see whether he's qualified or not. And that was why it's not surprising that the then Senate President had to recuse himself after Fabian Osuji made a similar kind of allegation. And Fabian Osuji, the then Minister of Education, had to also leave the office because of the sordid appointment, because

of the solid way that the entire malfeasance and shenanigans also went. So the solid details of these shenanigans is no longer limited to these two men. Who are the two men? Prince Adeyemi Adeniyi. Second man, Chief of Staff, Femi Gbajabiamila. It is now a money for apartment deal that has always been with us. And that's why if you hear me on this program saying, show me a man, show me a woman that got a job with the civil service after graduation without knowing somebody that knows somebody that knows somebody. And I will definitely show you a virgin in the labor room. Because we are actually even used to even the civil servants, the civil service, where to get a job, they tell you to pay 1 million. To get a job, you pay 3.5 million. And that money is not an assurance that you're going to get the job. At the end of the day, if you don't get the job, where do you go to? Do you go to the police and go and report that I paid 3.5 million naira to secure a job, knowing fully well that that in itself is an offense in law? So how do you actually come out of this quagmire? How do we as a country come out of this conundrum of job racketeering, of cash for job, while other nations are creating jobs that are thematically in commiseration with the field that each youth studied? We are selling jobs for people, even when they are not qualified. After all, if you're working in the NNPC, you don't even need to know how they are producing oil. All you need to have is just one certificate, even if you've never been to the classroom before. That is exactly the worry, the disturbing and discomforting and discombobulating tendency that we find ourselves. Money for apartment deal. Money for job deal. It is about putrefying racketeering of institutions of governance that cut through.

0: the whole thing. So who exactly is going to bail the cat?
1: It is insecurity. Even the seat of the president, that's Abuja itself, is not safe from that insecurity.
0: Niger, Katsina, Kebbi, Zamfara, and other places today, including the seat of the caliphate, Sokoto, is actually becoming the den outers of this bandit of Gombe, who tries best to collaborate with the other governors in the northeastern country to be at least forged or even get to Gombe. And even if it's not Gombe state, what help are they also run state like Borno, like Taraba, that in the middle of the northeastern part, like Yobe state, that is also facing this insecurity, Adamawa is another state there. So that is enough for the governor of Gombe state to be worried, to be discombobulated and discomforted as a result of the proximity to this state. But look at the priority, like you said rightly, that he's actually given to security. Do you know that yesterday in Edo state, I love the effrontery of one man that even put the camera in front of a DPO. It's on my status right now. In fact, I had to post it on my Facebook page, because whenever we see news that needs people's attention like that, we always put it there so that others can also know that indeed the intensity, the magnitude and the scale of insecurity is also very apparent, that we need to get the solution almost immediately. And according to what we gleaned from that particular video, a man was making a video and he said that on arriving at that spot in Agara Road in Edo State, he had to match his reverse button because he saw the kidnappers trying the best to take some victims into the forest. And luckily for him, he saw a police checkpoint almost immediately after his reverse. He begged them, he screamed and yelled that please, they should please, before they get into the forest with these victims, please, let's go and save them. The police did not respond. He still went to the army, and the army quickly responded. They followed him in his vehicle, but on getting there, those people that are always working with time had already entered inside the forest. But because of the enormity of the situation, the DPO and other police officers came there, and he was challenging the DPO that, were you the one that told those police officers at that particular checkpoint not to follow us whenever there is insecurity? So of what use is their presence there if it is just for symbolism, if it is just for iconism, if it is just to mark register that no, we are on the road? So what is the point of being on the road, and on that same road a kidnap happened and you couldn't respond? Are you there as a paperweight? Are you there just to mark register, or you are there to ensure that the kidnapping that brought you there is actually ameliorated, is also really mitigated upon?
1: Bello, this is very sad, and that just took my mind back to the story you shared here concerning the driver of our friend and brother and neighbor, Maza Nsukwa.
0: Yeah, Maza Ismail.
1: The bandits, the kidnappers actually told them that just drop the key inside the car.
0: Yes.
1: Police are coming to pick the car. And true to the words of the terrorists, the police actually came and picked the car because they went and found it in a police station. By now, if we actually want to address this issue and take it by the horn, Bello, by now, everybody in that police station should be answering questions, probably before the IGP committee that has been set up. Unfortunately, Bello,
0: when Maza was confused, yes, and the victim was confused about where they the location, followed
1: yeah,
0: to get into the forest, the police described the right lane that they followed, and even described where they kept them. Is it not that place that they cut trees to make shelter, to make seats? And you even know the police, and you can describe the police, but you cannot go there to rescue victims. Something is amiss somewhere.
1: Very, very sad, Bello. Before we open the phone lines, we still want to make it known to the public out there that by the grace of God, today, Wednesday, the 8th day of July, will be the service of songs for our late brother, Andrew Amos Goguim, who passed away some days ago. And of course, it's going to be at Ekwa Giring Holshe. And the final interment is going to be at Pearl Dawaki, that's Kanki local government, and that will be after the funeral service here at the same Ekwa Holshe. That's it means that the corps will be leaving the mortuary by 7 a.m. in the morning for church service by 8 a.m. on Friday. So the service of songs is today, while the funeral is going to be on Friday. So please, at least we owe him one last respect, which is going there to listen to the sermon and to also bid him farewell. And also we know that one day,

0: we'll find ourselves there. Bello, yesterday I closed from work and I actually went to buy something and I had one of my uncles, Ainchi, saying, Baremuje Bizo. I said, Bizo Aina, that one of our younger brothers, a committed, shall I say, member of the community, Tenimu, they call him T-Boy, that his wife actually went to deliver and she passed away. She gave birth, one of the child died and one survived and the mother died. And something that actually struck me, Bello, when we went to the cemetery for the burial, I had people saying, Kumuji and Agenta, had diarrhea take ye, munate geswa, munate hira. There was no sign, but mustn't you a chicken yaken aiwaba. And you could see from the face of Tenimu T-Boy that indeed something has been missing or taken away from him, because later on I got to realize that they were so much like friends, not just husband and wife, that the way he plays with his wife, you would think he's either her uncle or she's his auntie. And from the redness of his eyes, you will know that Tenimu is in deep pains.
1: That brings the issue of maternal mortality to the front burner. We need to also do something about it. There are some countries where every pregnant person is actually even allotted some money and also free medical care, so as to prevent complications when it's actually time for childbirth. But we actually come straight with Tenimu and every other person that might have also really lost his loved ones today.
0: All right, I will pay some bills. When we return, we just take a few messages and maybe one or two calls and we wrap up the program. This is Political Update. Stay here.

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1: And this time, it's not just watching, it's watch and win.
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0: Welcome from the break, and now we open the phone lines for you to add your voice. 080-6464-1536 is for calls, just for calls. 080-6464-1536 for text messages. 080-2971-0202. 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For the calls, we'll just give you 30 seconds at most, but if you can manage 20 seconds, it will be okay for us. But Bello will start with the messages.
1: Oh God, you are the only supreme being worthy of worship. We associate no partners with you, and only from you alone we seek for guidance, protection, and forgiveness for our sins. Ya Allah, save us from the darkness and lowliness of the grief, and from the torment of hellfire. Forgive us, forgive our disease. Hassan Okoro, thank you very much. And Nelef Salas is in Kwan. Good morning, Ombaz Radio presenters of political analysis. This country is just like a movie. In the last administration, millions of naira were swallowed by a snake. That snake was supposed to be documented in the Guinness Book of Record, and now a new movie is released. We have in fake agencies in our federal government. You don't need to watch any movie in this country. The country itself is a movie. Nelef Salas, thank you very much. Good morning, MC Bill, MC PDK, and golden son of Josh Bello Okoro Lukman. According to Mr. Luca Pampi, I don't miss this program for anything. Another shame has happened yesterday. His game against Egypt versus Argentina, just like Morocco versus Senegal, AFCON final. The way people are going is like Nigerian politics do what you will do. They know who they want to give the cup, because all the five referees to officiate Morocco and France game are from Argentina. Pray for Plateau Nigeria for peace. Regards to all staff of former Josiru Lemuel and all Arsenal fans. Bulus Dayel is saying that. Thank you very much. And regarding fake agency being created without the consent of the presidency, I advise the first step Mr. President should take is suspend the chief of staff to allow smooth investigation. Even though the president have given the SPC chance to investigate the matter in 30 days, it's deadline to submit the report. Yet there's need for a suspension before any investigation. Maxwell is saying that. Flash number tongue forward just east. Morning, sir. Yes, Argentina were trailing 2-0 against Egypt until Messi provided an assist, which Romero converted through a header in the 79th minute of the encounter. A few minutes later, two goals from Enzo Fernandez ensured Argentina eliminated Egypt from the competition. Congratulations, Messi, Argentina. Keep up the good work. Flash in forward just east is saying that. Good morning, MCPDK, Sagacious, Bello Lukman. Thank you once again for speaking the truth as always. May God save our country. Amen. Don Murphy is in just. Thank you, Don Murphy. Good morning, PDK Alhaji Bello, professor and fellow country people. It's touching and irritating the way those so-called elected members are handling serious issues of concern in this country. If a musician like Rara is giving that much for a show, why are pensioners molested? Adding chicken chain to our monthly earnings as harmonized payment. Well, God day. M. Lawal is in Sabon Peggy. God day, M. Lawal. Morning, Mr. BMP. Good that President Tinubu directed the ISPC to probe the fictitious PFIPC. So the ISPC should please be sincere and come out independently to investigate the key suspect and work with forensic experts to examine the forged appointment letters, an official document used to impersonate the presidency, and ensure all people involved in the scam face the full force of the law. It's well, Nigeria. I don't mean it's about you. And already we had the presidential spokesperson telling us that the police have conducted a forensic analysis and we've discovered that the signatures were fake. I think it should allow the court, it should allow agencies that are saddled with responsibility of investigation to investigate and give us that report. Sure. Because the presidency is not a judge. It's not an adjudicator. So we need the judge, we need the police, we need the DSS, we need other agencies to tell us, and not the presidency. Thanks for the good work, Mr. Bello and Pam. God bless you. Give my Yagwe Ichu Otarok. It's in Lantan North. And good morning, Nigeria. Let's come together and same. Okay, I don't understand this. Dairo Keystone, thank you very much. Good morning, great analysis. Uncle Bello and PDK, one of our problems in this country is misplaced priority from our leaders. We as citizens need to be faithful in the little that is committed into our hands. While in power, Akachuku is in Faringada. God bless you, Akachuku. Good morning, Bello and MCPDK. Inyam Aminu is saying that. Thank you very much. Good morning, BMP. Keep the good work going. As we prepare to say goodbye to our brother Andrew, please take a few seconds to think about your... I didn't see the remaining part. Madam Falasha, the Alaska Furniture. Thank you very much.
0: All right, let's pick the first call. Hello, good morning. Hello, good morning. Okay, please do well to call us back. 080-6464-1536 is the number to call. Turn down the volume of your radio when you make that call so that we can have a very, very smooth conversation. All right, on the WhatsApp platform, We have this one saying, good morning to our vibrant conductors on radio. This is congratulating Ambassador Bello on your prestigious award, which is a testament of your commitment to service to humanity. Political Update fans are proud of your national recognition as a promoter of peace and good governance and development. The heightened level of insecurity bedeviling our country is an obvious sign of a failed state, and hence the need to step up adequate surveillance and professionalism in the fight against insecurity. God bless Nigeria, and this is hoping that the introduction of state policing will drastically address our precarious security situation. Sunday Bullets Buddy is saying that, good morning, Mr. B and P. Thanks to Rhythm FM for giving us day on what is happening around the length and breadth of our country, Nigeria. I say thank you to you all. My commiseration with the family of Andrew Amos Goguim. What a great voice we are going to miss on the plateau. May this may soul rest in perfect peace with the Lord. Thank you. Ataido wrote that. Good morning, Sir Pam and Bello. Thank you for educating us free of charge. The issue of fake agencies in the presidency is being on this. I don't know. This is spelling is S-E-E-C-S. I don't understand. Buhari, they have been collecting money. Let the president do the needful. And for insecurity is still our problem in our country. Peace is all we need. Kefas Kusas in Angwenyashi. And this one is saying, good morning, gentlemen. Egypt was robbed yesterday, and the referee was undoubtedly the man of the match. I still commiserate with the Goguim's family over the demise of Andrew Goguim. God rest his soul. I didn't see your name. Let's pick this call. Hello, good morning.
2: Good morning.
0: Morning, your name and location, please.
2: My name is Johnson. I'm calling from Garabu.
0: Go ahead, Johnson. You have just 30 seconds.
2: My contribution is this. You talk about, in our civil service today, if you go to every civil service, you discover that except you know somebody before you'll be given a job.
0: Hmm.
2: If Nigeria today, the reason why the corruption is growing higher, people that know the job, they are not giving them the opportunity to do the job.
0: Mm.
2: They are giving the job to people that don't know the job. How can we grow?
0: Okay.
2: So the level of corruption in Nigeria, tribalism, religion, and other things is crippling us. It's not making us to grow. The way we embrace civilization in this country, we will not go to anywhere.
0: All right. Thank you. You have made your point. You have made your point. Next time, please turn down the volume of your radio when you call us so that it will not be interfering with the call here in the studio. 08064641536. Hello, good morning.
3: Hello, good morning, sir.
0: Morning, your name and location, please.
3: Thank you so much. My name is Clear Man, officer of police from the
0: government. The line is breaking. Hello? Wow, sorry, we cannot hear you. Maybe you call us back again. 08064641536 is the number to call. Hello, good morning.
3: Hello, good morning, Bandung Press. Good morning, son of somebody that called somebody, that anybody.
0: Morning, now who they do us?
3: Now, government, my brother. My brother, what I want to ask you is this, my family. Have you paid your debt? The body you are holding, have you paid? what I want to tell you, funny, please, this corruption in this country is too much.
0: Mm.
3: Why is it in only Nigeria we are having all this kind of bad news? Every day, you know, we are killing corruption. Why can't government visit our country to become another? We should learn how to buy, say, how China, how Indonesia, Malaysia, and US. Why every day this corruption?
0: Thank you. All right, thank you so very much. God bless you.
1: And I want to also urge PEPSA to do something about the Terminus roundabout, the place that they used to call Mama Fidelis roundabout. That place is becoming
0: an eyesore already.
1: It's stinking place. It is becoming an eyesore. It's irritating.
0: Mm.
1: And it's annoying also that this is actually the center of the town. They shouldn't be going there to park debt. They should rather prevent people from pouring debt in that
0: there,
1: place because you will actually ask yourself whether there is an agreement with the people that are having shops around that place that, please, come and pour your debt here. We'll come and pack it. No, That shouldn't even be the case. That should be a monument. There should also be a green area around that roundabout where at least everybody coming to Jos will be able to see a very beautiful ornament in that particular place. But it seems that there is an agreement with the entire workers, with the entire people that have shops around that place, that no, go and pour the debt. We'll definitely come tomorrow to pack it. Is it not a disgrace to those people that even own shops there? The other day I was driving around 6:30 p.m. A very beautiful girl. This is my concern. If that were to be your house, is that where you're going to dump this debt? She was coming probably from her shop and they have been told that no, that is the place that we have all agreed that all debt should be poured. And she just confidently poured the debt there. I wish I was an environmental worker. She wouldn't sleep in her house that day. So we should rather be proactive, not reactive. Have we all agreed and relaxed and said no, everybody in the market, once you have your debt, please go and pour it at the roundabout? If that is the case, then no need for us to come here to talk.

0: How can you be pouring debt in the city center at the main road at your most gorgeous and attractive roundabout? The terminus roundabout.
1: The unfortunate issue here is that you discover that people that have more than what it takes to actually build that incinerator you are suggesting now, without feeling a pinch, will never do that.
0: They will not.
1: They will be among those that will join others to go and throw these debris on that roundabout. Now, this is the problem. When you throw it there, you remember that at a point, when you get to that place, you need to hold your breath for some time you get to the next little distance before you can recover breathing very well. Now, those people doing business there, you could be billionaires, you could be millionaires. Your house is very neat, fine and good. But those debts you are throwing there, the bacteria that are coming back to your shops will be the reason why you are going to spend probably more than $1 million in the hospital. But if you actually use a little 1, 2, 3, 4, 5 million to say, let's use it to build an incinerator where we'll be destroying every debt that is collected in that place, it's going to save your life. It's going to save the life of your children, because I believe that most of these people doing business there, their family also visit them. Some of them, their children, after closing from school, they go there. And you know that children, you cannot control them the way you want, even when you're at home. Now, let alone in a public place like this. So when you contact any sickness, then you begin to look for somebody in the village that, because I am making money now, that's why they're attacking me. So please, as much as we are calling on government to do the needful, can we also help ourselves by not throwing debts in that place?
2: Between Jute, before now, and the main market, there used to be an incinerator. Where is the incinerator
1: today?
2: What is the propriety of that incinerator? The good thing about incinerator is that you don't just burn things.
1: No.
2: They separate.
1: Yeah.
2: There are toxic things like insecticide that you cannot even throw inside that incinerator.
1: Sure.
2: So they take out their time to separate so as to not also cause environmental hazard. But look at the way we have turned that place to a debris site. That's my worry. And everybody just goes about their business as if that actually has been legalized and validated. Just the way the Bukuru Park roundabout in the last administration became a dump site. And that one was an eyesore, because for months, you wouldn't even see anybody coming to park the debt there. At least this one, it seems, is daily. They are coming. But I want to ask whether they're in agreement with the people that this is our new dump site.
1: Mm.
2: You are free to dump it there. We are coming tomorrow morning to park the debt. Please, the official PEPSA people, can you let us know about this? Let's know that indeed the terminus roundabout is now our new incinerator.
1: All right, let's take a few messages here, Bello, if you don't mind. Good morning, Bello and PDK. You guys are feeding us with great analysis update. I believe the government are listening to the program. Those in charge of the road maintenance should do something about potholes, because it's creating a lot of problem, especially the one around Jenny Philly Station close to Kalwa House is causing a lot of accident almost every day. Job Bodja Mungel is raising a concern. Good morning, gentlemen in the studio, and thank you for what you do. I don't see any transparent investigation being carried out in this issue of the fake agency. A bad precedent has been set in Nigeria, which has not been helping us. The president, the president, the accused, the prosecutor, the investigator, almost everyone who will be involved in the case is from one tribe. Do you expect a true and transparent investigation? Federal character has been jettisoned and abused in Nigeria. We need a paradigm shift. AAI Bauchi Ring Road is saying that. And
2: Peter Aliyu on Facebook is saying congratulations. And someone is saying, good morning, the political update crew. Gearing is in Abatua, while Gigirin is in Hoshi. So I don't know whether...
1: wow, so there's something like so that.
2: I'm sure you mentioned Gearing when you're mentioning
1: Andrews. Road, yeah.
2: Exactly. So
1: okay, so
2: let the correction
1: be taken. Okay, here in Hoshi, please.
2: All right, Christian Chikeze is in Anguara Kuba, and I had to challenge him that it's been a while I've not heard from him. Mr. Bello and MCP, honestly speaking, I want to use this opportunity to come straight with you and the family of Andre Mosgoguim Geskia. I'm dumbfounded, but who am I to question God? May you rest in peace. Please accept my condolences, Mr. Bello and PDK. Christian Chikeze, thank you very much. Good morning, PDK. I'm by Prof. Bello. I gave the GM of GMDB an idea on that Mama Tapgun that they should make it beautiful as the Zenith Bank roundabout. Nobody will come and put that there. And Engineer Jama is in Ruben is in FM here. Morning, BMP. Please, which terminals are you talking about and which location? We are sorry for the loss of his wife. This is Mangurus from Tunuwada and Grand House.

0: Well, maybe you don't know Mama Tabgun. Mm-hmm. If you don't know Mama Tabgun in Plateau State, then I don't know whether you need a Google map or probably somebody around you that will actually be able to give you a little history and the heritage of Plateau State, because Mama Tabgun is one of the most popular heritage sites on the plateau.
1: All right, and that's much we can take on the program. Thank you for that correction. Is Gigering Holshe. That's where the service of songs will be held for Andrew Amos Gobwing late. And it's going to be by 3 p.m. today, Wednesday, that's 8th of July, while the funeral service is still going to be at the same Gigering Ekwa Holshe by, comes will depart Plateau Hospital Mortuary by 7 in the morning, and service will commence by 8. So please, let's all converge. Thank you so very much for your time, and we hope to see you on the other side of sunrise tomorrow. Dami, thank you for being there always. And David Friday, thank you for producing us. Bello, your final words.
0: I want to thank Phil for that correction, because that correction, I'm sure, has helped a lot of people out there that might have been confused about the names, because they look alike, but indeed they are not the same. Some people might just go to the abattoir and they will actually be looking for that Echo Church there. Thank you so much, Phil. Let's continue to preach peace. Without peace, there can never be harmony, understanding in the society.
1: My name is Pam Dunquist. See you on the other side of sunrise tomorrow. Do have yourselves a lovely day. Bye-bye.

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1: 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Oh yeah, see what he go do when he wake up.
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1: Whoa, whoa, whoa. Yeah, yeah, yeah. 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

Totally me one time to Totally me two times to Totally me three times to Totally gang away. What's up people, this is your boy Kenny Black, Africa's finest music comedian, and I'm chilling with the Totally gang, yes, on Rhythm Totally Monday and Wednesday 11 to 12 p.m. on Rhythm 93.7 FM. Joss, you don't want to miss this Totally. You want to know the Totally, come listen to Rhythm Totally. You will not miss it. Yes, I'm not saying you must not miss it. You will not, because if you miss it, if you miss heaven, Rhythm Totally, don't miss it.

happening, as you know, crazy things they happen. 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You go abroad, crazy things they happen. You in Nigeria, crazy things they happen. Under Nigeria, crazy things. On top Nigeria, above Nigeria. Anywhere where you go, crazy things indeed is happening. Just people, una good morning, this Obonga morning. How body? How yo? How the weather? In fact, this weather chilele this morning, you know? They call them weather for cold. No, in my mouth, you could hear weather for two. Una good morning this morning, just how una day. And I'm sure say they take advantage of the weather. I'm sure say they take advantage of the weather. Anyway, make a quick clear. I know say we don't really take place more time on this morning. And then I know verse our people, Totorant Nation, the Totori Nation. I know verse we started slightly behind schedule this morning. I know say I know hear the usual voice when they open the program, but no worry, we're there for you. Make I just take a small crazy things they happen, and then I go tell now waiting they happen. My name now Omodan. OMO. I don't forget Nadia. Let me be the pilot this morning. Read him. Totori. Will they come back?

0: And people don't come back. Crazy things they happen. I just make we just be clear. Stretch them out to small before we tell now what thing they happen this morning. Welcome to Rhythm Totori. The Totori program where they come Totori for now. Give on a gist where they happen. Crazy things where they happen around us. Bring up on a moment make all of us put mouth on top of the matter. Because whether we like it or not, our work is to make the society a better place. And that's why we come to bring some amebo gist come give on a. They bring some Totori matter give on a. Make we put mouth to get. Things where they happen, things where our ear, our mouth, we talk. Now we they bring come from rhythm, Totori. And like I talk again, the Totori gangs, they know they this morning. They know they this morning because crazy things too, they happen because the weather too was crazy this morning. Make the weather place chilele. So then go for some official duties this Obunga morning. So MC Young, you know, they, Yas King and Mamamu, they know they. And I mean, come sit down on top of the driver's seat this morning for now. Because definitely we must make our Totori nation happy. What's happened? You know, say a nation without a president, a nation without a leader, it becomes a state of anarchy. Now we say no, we cannot create anarchy on top of this our Totori nation. Somebody must sit on the driver's seat. Now say, make I leave my own work, make I come with John Una this morning. Make I make una jollificate this morning. Once again, welcome to Rhythm Totori. And on top of Rhythm 93.7, just now we sit down top. So wherever you listen to us from, take your le, calm yourself down. Carry tea, cool your body, because this topic won't give now. And my guys go call and they'll say now, oh my crazy things are plenty this morning. So because of time done the quarter, make we quickly drop the matter for the Totori matter this morning. I would like to, I know no limit day today. So make I carry this code where they always use this morning. Make I join my brothers. I know they don't there, but make I join their mouths together on top with my own. Say make a shout now. Oh my, oh my. And my people make una yell. Oh my. Oh. Oh yeah, we don't open the signature for our Totori nation this morning. Totori people, make una yell. Genunti. Yell. This one, the trend on social media for the past few days now. Yes, I could put on a few days now. One story we break news. It's about a woman. And I go read the story given her. I want to put our man because these things, they happen around us. And you see, they happen. A woman was arrested for holding knife. For holding knife against a little girl. To be charged with attempted murder. Now they arrest her. Now Abia State, Abia Police Command. Now they arrest her. Now we could tell now what happened. This woman, she be 35 years old woman. 35 years old. Her name now Nwoko Gift from Imo State. She was caught on camera. Somebody will get CCTV camera for me in house. So catch them. They use phone. They video her where. She was assaulting, you know, Iboma go call him assaulting. Me say he beat, he gbasgbos, he gurigidi, he gurigude her 12-year-old niece. And her name na Ebo Chimamanda. And not be just say she gbasgbos the girl. She was armed with a kitchen knife. She hold kitchen knife. She wanted to stabilize and murderize. The 12 years old girl. What thing be the cause of this matter? We still they ask the question. Mama couldn't yell. And the spokesperson of that police command for Abia State, he said, because in Abia State, anything happened, but the woman are from Imo State, and her niece, where they stay with her, like house help. Mama couldn't hear. They say, what thing happened? According to the spokesperson of the police command for DSP Maureen Chinaka. Chinaka, leave the Igbo matter like that. He said she talked on July 5th, which is just barely on Saturday. Yes, I think July 5th now Saturday. I mean on Sunday safe. No, on Sunday. I mean July 5th. She talks to this Mrs. Nwoko, who resides in IBB housing estate for Mwaya, attempted to kill Mrs. Ebo, that is her niece now, Miss Ebo Chimamanda, who stays with her. On the basis that she refused to spread the clothes. Oh! She was asked to spread before the suspect, which is Mrs. Gifts, left for market. Now they hear the story, which means that that Mrs. Gift Nwoko, her auntie now, tell her niece, where they stay with her as house help. Now she collect her as house help. Say, I want to take care of her as house help. When I know the meaning of niece now, your sister or your brother picking. Now he means, which is the daughter, one of your brother or sister daughter. Then he tell her and say, spread this clothes for me. I dey go market. She can't come back. Come find out, say, this her niece, Chimamanda, 12 years old girl, no spread the clothes. Refuse to spread the clothes when she tell her, or maybe she forget to spread the clothes. Naim, the auntie now, where they will be her mama now, where they take care of her, Mrs. Gift, Nwoko, come begin to basbos her, hola. You know, say, you know, that can I gave you to spread the clothes, Chimamanda, Chimamanda, Iyenoku, Iyenoku, Chimamanda, Iyenoku, Chimayi, Igwa, Igwa, Igwa, Igwa, Igwa. I see the beat. Nobody know what in the small girl if he tell her more. You know, so these children of this generation, we don't know who. But we just assume, say maybe she says something, or the beat not to enter, now the woman verse, as he repeatedly beat her, now he hold kitchen knife, threatening to kill Mamanda. If you see the picture, if you see the video, where they take video her, where the person waiting for up, stay somewhere. I'm in a camera there. They capture her. She hold her for ground, beat her. They try to see where you go take stab her, and so on and so forth. Dear brethren, the thing don't tie rapper. Then the police don't arrest. They're on investigating the case. They don't investigate the case under State Criminal Investigation Department. So our Totori Nation, how we say we could bring the matter and give us this morning. And what did they call on the spokesperson of the 001 of Abuja, Wike? The man don't come out, Lere or Layinka. Don't come out. He put for his Twitter handle. He say, if you have a child of less than 15 years, I they add this one and join them, because when this story can't happen, they don't arrest the woman. So the story can't break out on social media. It can't go viral. Now this Lere Olayinka, that is the spokesperson to Wike, Nelson Wike, that is the FCT minister. Now he can't put for his social media handle. Put them for in Twitter. What did they call? Twitter they call her. No. Ex, they call her ex-boyfriend or ex-girlfriend. They call her ex. If you have a child, according to him, make a quote. If you have a child of less than 15 years in your house as house help, you should be arrested and prosecuted. Yeah, that moment, I'm waiting to talk. If you allow your less than 15 years old child to be doing house help in someone's house, you also should be arrested and prosecuted. Only wicked and heartless parents will send a 10-year-old child to another person's house as house help. In just like he add your own voice on top this matter. Totori Nation, we don't kind of come give una this money, no. Waiting una fi put una mouth on top this matter, because you get some house help where we say dey people house, na their niece, na their nephew, na their brother, sister, pikin. But the way they maltreat them for the house, he get as he be. Now, when I support this thing, way Lady Olayinka, the spokesperson of the 001 of Abuja, Nelson Wike, talk, say, if you get house help, a child, where they less than 15 years, for your house, and you use them as house help, they should arrest you and be prosecuted. And if you were born the pikin, you give your pikin out as house help, when they less than 15 years, you should be arrested. My people, which kind of age is good make you give pikin out for as to become house help for somebody? Make you hear your own thoughts. 0806464-1536. Read him. Totori. Don't forget, if you call us, maybe you put your mouth there. Read him. You go say Totori. Now our signature code be that. Oh yeah, make we hear from Una. Hello?
1: Oh madam, good morning.
0: Morning, who the yanos this morning?
1: Nature,
0: you know, now you don't open the floor, so you know our code. Now read him, you go say Totori, read him. Oh yeah, welcome on board.
1: How are your family?
0: God, they take care of us, we thank God.
1: Yeah, I don't know some people. At least don't give your daughter out to for outside, at least from 17 to 18 years. You understand? So this is how this woman wants to get this girl now. If it's her daughter, is she going to do what she did to this girl? Or because she feels that she's not the one that gave birth to the girl? That's why she wanted killing this girl.
2: Hmm.
1: If people are going to give their children out, at least should be 18 or 17 years.
0: Should be 18 or 17 years.
1: You don't have money. You cut your daughter to somebody, they will start maltreating your daughter.
2: Mm.
1: You understand?
2: Mm.
1: And it's very wrong.
2: Mm.
1: So, because if you hold somebody tight, definitely somebody will hold your tight for you tomorrow.
0: Now, so
1: you don't know where this girl will be tomorrow.
2: Mm.
1: Or she will be a helper. You understand?
2: Mm.
1: Why are you maltreating her? Because you feel that you're not going to give birth to her. That's why you're maltreating her.
0: Exactly.
1: It's not good.
0: Exactly. Eletcha, thank you.
1: If you have conscience, at least even the girl doesn't do what she has, if she's not doing what you like, then take her back to her parents. Must he be maltreating her? Otherwise, my regards to everybody.
0: Then go here. Thank you, my brother. Thank you, Eletcha. Thank you, Eletcha. Anyways, Moku pick this other call 0806464-15036. Moku know who they knock about the mouth this morning. Hello, reading.
3: Good morning.
0: Morning, reading.
3: Doctor.
0: Yeah, so who they knock about the mouth this morning?
3: Mommy Zen, I'm calling from Angola.
0: Mommy Z, how are we?
3: Well done. Alhamdulillah. What about my people?
0: Then they on break. They say they go hustle small. So, then they on official duties.
3: This way, they don't want the weather to be wasted.
0: Mommy Z.
3: It's an advice I want to give on keeping another person's child.
2: Mm.
3: If you know you have hot temper, don't keep another person's child. Because children of nowadays, what you tell them not to do is what they will do.
2: Mm.
3: In order not to implicate oneself, it's better to stay away from those children.
2: Mm.
3: It's unlike children of before. Children, they don't hear word now. If you tell them not to open this thing, they will open it to see what you say.
0: No be lies.
3: So it's better one keep away from other people's children. But if you can endure and think that they will change, you'll be giving them advice. You will follow them the way they are. Then you can hold them. Even if they are 20 years before you hold them, they will still do the same thing. If you can be patient with them, you can keep them. But if you know you can't be patient with other people's children and your own children too, you have to be patient with them. That's what I usually tell people. Be patient, they will change. Thank you.
0: Come, Mommy Z, thank you. Don't talk as a mother. We appreciate you. Mommy Z, don't talk. We appreciate you, Mommy Z. Thank you so much. 0064641536. Don't forget the G's where we drop for another month. On top of woman for Abia State, where Abia State police command don't buy. They don't buy me to say, nobody say they kill her. Mommy say they don't hold her, arrest her. Say, because she they beat, and even they threaten the life of a Pikin with a kitchen knife once. And the video captured her. If I did online, he captured this woman, and the woman wanted to stab the woman, kill her. What did it happen? He said, because he tell the Pikin go spread clothes, she go mark, as she come back, the Pikin refused to spread the clothes. And the woman, they beat the Pikin, they molest the Pikin, they threaten the life of the Pikin with knife and all those matter. So, but people, make we hear on our own thoughts. And what better way and age can a child be used as a house help? Make we hear from you. Reading.
4: Hello,
0: hey, my who they knock? Who they knock the door?
4: Good morning.
0: Morning, no.
4: My name is Mr. Ifeanyi Arinze.
0: Mr. Ifeanyi Arinze, how you doing now?
4: I'm okay. The weather is good, and how is yours?
0: God, we dey manage the weather. We thank God.
4: Make us talk something on this particular thing where they happen.
0: Okay.
4: The truth be say, there was never a law that say about you keeping a child within you. But the problem here is that how do you handle that child? Even from the Bible, when they are let's use the Igbo people as an example.
0: Yeah.
4: The Igbo boy that
0: sitting
4: under you.
0: Okay.
4: You understand?
0: Okay.
4: People use that as a way to actually elevate people.
0: Mm.
4: But the bad thing there is that when you say people under you, do not maltreat them. Because they are people's children. So that is the emphasis there. So if people can learn how to treat other children, other people's children well, their children also will be treated well.
0: Exactly.
4: It's a two-way something.
0: Exactly.
4: So, for the woman to do that, she was wrong. And I need the authority to take proper action in that.
2: Exactly, sir.
4: To also curtail other people who can, who are doing such things. So that people will learn to take care of people under them. Even in workplaces, it does. People maltreat people.
2: Exactly.
4: You understand?
2: Yeah.
4: So that is the right thing to do.
2: Okay, fine. Yeah. Okay, fine. I want to ask you one question. Now when police command don't hold it, they investigate this case, what kind of punishment you think say they feel give? Because if we don't use one person as an example, other people don't go learn. What kind of punishment you think they feel give this kind of people where they always maltreat children, where they use as ourselves?
4: Two things what I will tell government to do. Let the government fine her to face.
2: Hey, okay, fine. Hey, oh, blessed woman, don't hold okay fine neck. Okay, fine. Oh, our village people don't hold up. Oh, okay, fine. Try me, you call us back. Moku no hafa. Oh, gosh. All right. 0064641536. In case a person they hope picking, according to Lere Olayinka, the spokesperson of former governor of River State, Governor Wike, will be the 001 of Abuja. What better age can a child, if you get picking with less than 15, he say that person should be using my house help, should be arrested. And if you give a picking out with less than 15, they should arrest you too. We could hear from this person. Would they knock our door? Read him.
5: Sorry.
2: Good morning. Who they hear us this morning?
5: Good morning,
2: your mother. Aaron from Rampant Street. Hey, Aga Aaron. How Moses?
5: What is
2: there? Give us this now. What did they hear this morning?
5: Honestly, you know, some women they are naturally wicked. Honestly, because I've seen some case like that. A woman used hot iron to burn a house because of a small issue. So the people are naturally wicked like that. No, we know some house, we know some people doesn't hear, but if you didn't take it to that instead of stabbing or trying to injure someone's child, all you need to do as a parent is be praying for him, because you have children also. You don't know what will happen tomorrow, and your children will go somewhere to another
2: place.
5: What you did to others, they will do unto you.
2: Okay, Aaron, quick, I want to ask you a question. So just like waiting the spokesperson of Wike talk, because when he see this news, he think touch him and say no. So what the age is good to use make picking become house help? In case maybe you won't give your picking out, make person help you train him and make it work for the person. At what age? And at what age can you take a child in to help you as house help?
5: Honestly speaking, it should be from the age of 18 upwards.
2: 18 or
5: so. I don't see a reason here. You can send a 10 years old, 12 years old, you give it out to someone at the house says, no, it doesn't make sense. Work. And what you said is true. Any parent that gives a child under the age of 18 years should be arrested.
2: Is it 15? Is it less than 15? Is it 15?
5: Less than 15, yes. From 15 downwards, it's not advisable. All
2: right.
5: Such parents should be arrested and punished for that.
2: All right, thank you, Aaron. When I know say sometimes condition they then they make refuge the bend. Sometimes some parents no be say they're willing to won't give their picking out as house help. Some of them maybe not due to deaths, maybe papa and mama die, or papa die, mama no get capacity to take care of all the children. Somebody will come as good Samaritan, come say, just give me one of these child, make I take care of them. And the picking then give you now, you request to you come begin to maltreat that picking. Your children go chop chicken, the picking go chop mama. Your pigeon go wear fine clothes, your pigeon go wear the house help go wear the same. What say now? You ask for that pigeon. Or some parents they say they all born the children, give them out like almajir. So what say would they try to talk on this program? You say, at what age will it allow pigeon? And again, people they punish pigeon, when they maltreat pigeon, when they assault pigeon, what kind of punishment should they give? Now two questions in one that they asked this morning. Who could pick this call? Who they knock for my domo? Read him.
6: Sorry.
2: How you dey? Who dey knock my door this morning? Morning, no.
6: Me, so my own.
2: Wait till be your name with this fine voice. Where they call us this morning?
6: Mary from Kubairo.
2: Mary, how you dey? How's Joseph?
6: That's fine.
2: Okay, let's continue, Mary.
6: Leave by my own sister. Because they don't even get house help for this Nigeria.
0: But it don't go possible now.
6: Even though men are not get, and that woman, but she not get conscience at all. No matter how, the pikin not even do anything she want. At least punishment today. Punishment for like 5 minutes, not even 5 minutes. Abba. This pikin I say, not be what I even born up.
0: But what about maybe I won't ask you. Maybe I won't ask you. You got a woman you be on, and a woman and they drill that picking so, and that picking a girl too, be 12 years old picking. What about maybe she talk to the picking every day? Do this, do that, and the picking of the year, like what if mommy Z talk? And you know some children this generation, I know they agree 1 year old. And maybe the girl, as he just talk, and the girl just is, and just they assume. I don't know what thing really happened because we never hear from the girl. What if the girl come is? You see, complain the woman and say, Omoa. Your auntie, you did this to me. Oh, wallah, yo, Makachuku. Hey, you go carry knife. You go there. I will kill you today. What about that kind of girl? How do you think, say, that kind of woman, if you manage that kind? If that woman shoe, how you want to manage that kind? Let's assume, say, the pekin throw your beast for her or disrespect her. What did they go do?
6: She disrespect her, but she
0: allegedly.
6: Yes, not that essence of carrying.
0: I agree with you. Thank you, Mary. All right, my people, this one I read him Totori. I'm with the Totori. My name now, Omodan. Una Slim Daddy. Your Slim Daddy of Joss. Your Slim Daddy of Africa. Now, me sit down on top of the driver's seat this morning. They bring in a jollification on top read him Totori. On top reading 93.7 Joss. Our read him nation. I hope now don't they pull out on top. This topic will drop on one of the month this morning. We could see who they knock our door again this morning. Read him. God, they with me.
7: Morning, sir.
0: How you day?
7: Now one man striker today.
0: I come out like Messi.
7: How does this make it?
0: Oh, na Cristiano Ronaldo. Okay.
7: Bless you for speaking.
0: Amen.
7: You see this matter, bah? Going by that question, when you answer, even if the girl know the hear what, return her back to her parents. Final. You understand? No, you be you can't do anything and you are no more comfortable with her. Go and give her back to her parents. You understand? Let her go and continue with her parents. And you see waiting the spokesman for Wiki or
0: Wiki spokesman of Wiki Larry.
7: Number one, see when go to instead of arresting parents and people who are keeping children of it, let them to address the problem of Nigeria. Make it a compulsory education for primary, movies and secondary. If children went here from primary 1 to SS3 for school, when that's from primary to secondary level, they are not going to even get time, even go to do housework for anything. You understand? And the young women are one come for waiting them that they talk for their own angle. They have a lot of things to even do to provide free education for a lot of people. You see the people where they come, they carry people children. They will come with innocent minds. They will talk, say they will send your pikin to school.
0: Exactly.
7: They will make a promise heaven and earth. More you say the parents no good there. And me now I'm calling on every parent. If now only 2 pikin you feel born, if you take care of them. For now, make a deal with you. You understand? Now giving out your child to any president to go and take care of them. You see your people used to make one statement and say, I will be your papa, no go ever be like your papa. Say I will be your mother, no go ever be like say I be your mama.
0: Could that be ya?
7: Nobody to be my mom, could they be mother like life? You understand? Even for any small angle, if the girl know they hear what, you tell her to make she very close. Make I tell you, I know they deal. But I believe say now the kind of work with that woman give that girl, make her know if you spread that food. Because we are seeing what is happening to a lot of children. You ask her to fetch water, after fetching water, she will wash straight. Your own children will not be doing all those work. So you see, if you look at this thing, that woman just intentionally wants to take the life of that small young girl. The punishment one woman they just give that woman. Make any person caught with that type of act, she will go to 2 years imprisonment with community service in our community. let everybody see our own way to come and do community service in our community. By then, you will see a lot of people that will stop this type of
2: Kai, oga de wumi, don't talk better. You don't talk better. That's why we need like you people, like citizens like you for our Redeem Nation. Redeem Totori Nation, we appreciate you so much for this powerful. It bring her from different dimension. And then this dimension we bring her, it makes sense to us, you know. Thank you so much, Ade Wumi, oga de wumi, for your contribution on top of our Redeem Totori program. And then part of you are always a part of the Redeem Totori Nation. We appreciate you. We'll pick this one call. Time done the quarter small small. We'll pick this call. 08064641536. Who they knock my dumb out on our Redeem Totori. Now more than sit down here and Smokey, the one we call David Friday. And they pinch my voice this morning. Make we know who they knock about the month. Redeem
8: Totori.
2: Yeah, who the Totori fire us this morning? Oga Aaron, you don't call again.
8: Aaron from
2: Lamingo. Oh, now can't they confuse me? Aaron from Lamingo, how you there now, our brother?
8: I did all right.
2: Too. One of the senior citizens of Redeem Totori Nation. How are you there now, sir?
8: Fine. First, make I respond to the first question. See, my children should be allowed to be children.
2: Okay.
8: Do you understand?
2: Yeah.
8: Children should enjoy their time.
2: Yeah.
8: No, be time. They're not supposed to work like adults. They're supposed to work like children. They are work. Where if you can keep us, make it be washing of feet. For heaven's sake, what does the 12-year-old girl doing in the Nandra Perfume House?
2: I tell you.
8: The adults should be doing. But by the end of the day, you'll be very tired. See, I have a situation in the house I stay now. This particular woman, get house help. Did that girl wake up from the time she wake up to the time she goes sleep? Now, trouble every time. This is trouble. They must beat that girl at least 3 times in a day. Like, for everyone's sake, and she's just less than 14 years old.
2: Hey, God, now like, wow.
8: And this woman does not ask her own children to do anything.
2: Kai!
8: You know, their children will lift a finger. John, this girl does not go to school, she's not doing anything. Tell me, what kind of life can that person possibly have in the future?
2: Kai!
8: You understand? So children should remain as children.
2: Don't
8: send your children. If you don't send two children, if you take care of, born one.
2: Not
8: born two. Another life, I don't meet us even as two. Not born two. If not two, if you take care of born one,
2: born one.
8: You understand? If not three, if you take care of born
2: two.
8: If not one, if you take care of no born children.
2: Can you be economist?
8: People who are not born children, they fulfill life now. You understand? See, this thing, for our national assembly, you made them criminalize.
2: Yes.
8: Child labor, because that's also another type of child.
2: That's child labor.
8: And it's not nice. See, that woman, but I saw the video. I think it was on X.
2: Yes.
8: Imagine, see, she tried to stab that girl or something like that. As the girl, they try to protect her face. She can't mistakenly her hand. That woman can't mistakenly slice
2: her hand.
8: Her head. We cannot use what I want to use.
2: Mm.
8: You understand? What touch a delicate
2: part
8: for neck.
2: Mm.
8: You know that girl will be done. She'll be gone.
2: Imagine say camera no there, nobody go even know thing happen. She go say maybe na robber killer or thief killer or something like that.
8: You understand? Another person where the video are from up, I hear some people they talk for background. In the video, the woman. Those people, they are almost the same thing with that woman.
2: Why
8: would you say somebody owning a kitchen knife? You can't be watch. That's in a movie, eh? Not be moving now. They are threatening somebody's life.
2: Instead of them to go and help her.
8: Yes, help her. Last year, Ramadan. Imagine the trauma that girl is going to live with.
2: Yeah.
8: Girl is going to live with that trauma. If you see that woman, man, in the next 100 years to come, she'll be bitter against that woman. Please, I want to encourage your friend that listening. Let your child remain the child. Don't force your child to be an adult. For heaven's sake, what is the 12-year-old doing in that kind of situation? You're putting her in harm's way.
2: God.
8: And that woman, she does not belong to your house. So go to zoo.
2: Thank you, Aaron. Thank God say you even watch the video, because me, he pay me enter body. I feel make I just enter inside the video, go hold the woman, I just tear her into pieces. You know, Kai, my brother, thank you so much. Aaron from Lamingo, thank you so much. You know, you be one member for the Redeem, one of the citizens of the Redeem Totori Nation. We appreciate you for your contribution always on this. But not forget now, Redeem 93.7 Jaws, where we the entertainer, the informer, the educator. Now the Bonga radio station, Redeem. And in case you want to put your business on top, Redeem Totori Nation, Redeem Totori, carry and come meet us here. Now, yeah, we will give your business belay. We don't go stab her with knife. Your business go just the float. We pamper your business. We pamper. All right, that's what they do here. Just carry yourself, come Silverbird Redeem Nigeria Report. We'll have number 24, Yakubu go one way. So tell yourself, say, bring your business, come with us, and we'll give them belay as we usually do. Anyway, this one, a beautiful bride, drop her own thought. He said, children should not be used for house help. He said, 18 years and above is okay. 18 years, they can use 18 years for house help, because that one don't become adult already. Teenagers, adolescent plays a big role, and women should understand that. Please make them understand. Just like Aaron talk, you understand, there's a certain age where women must, I mean, picking, not supposed to they do job at all. Oh, book will pick this call, oh, this call don't drop. Right, call us back, I'll be a new verse. Call us back. Anyway, time on the call, and if you call, please make them very, very short. Short, make them 0064641536. Say, when I know the story about a woman where they assault, they beat, they patagbo. He won't even, if they threaten the life of a picking, he won't stab. But even though he say camera there for up, who they take the video her, you can't go viral. But thank God, say the police will command or Abia State don't arrest her. But question would they ask now, be saying, at what age

0: marriage. Because some men today, not only girl child, though, boy child today, where they use, they map. The boy child, how will you convert a child, make him an adult at a tender age? He never reach adolescent stage, oh. 10 years old, you go see 7 years old picking, they carry, I go see drum for his head. I don't see one of them say they carry drum for their head, like, waiting adult, go fi, even me will be adult, I know if you carry her for head. You go see 7 years old, 8 years old, I beg people now, nah, woman being, Abba. 7-0-6-4-6-4, more PC, who they call our domot this morning, and we quickly drop our call. Don't forget to read him, Tori. We pick this call sharply. Who they knock my domot? Read him. Read him. Who they knock my domot this morning?
1: Good morning, this is Mr. Gabriel.
0: Mr. Gabriel, oh yeah, Mr. Gabriel. Yeah. Well, give us some Gabriel food this morning.
1: The problem we have now is that children are taking care of children.
0: Oh, don't leave me.
1: I wonder if that mother is adult enough to speak his mind. And sometimes, if you don't know, you don't know. Except if you're late to know. I think that's the best way of his understanding. That's the reason why he's treating that child that way. I don't think it's matured enough. Children grow to stages. There are stages they will play like. They will like to play. And if you don't understand them on that stage, if you don't understand them on that stage, you have problem with them. So we need to have patience and we need to be matured enough before we get married. It's not enough to say that I'm adult. I'm getting mad. There are some certain things that makes you to I think God will help us. About what the spokesman of
0: Wiki said.
1: Wiki is saying our country is so it's not organized. If our country is well organized, there are some certain things that will not be happening. If this child had been in the school, I don't think we'll have such a situation. And before he gets out to get somebody's house, it has a
0: an adult already.
1: Even she will know some certain things that she's not supposed to be doing. I think God will help us.
0: Amen. Thank you so much, sir. Thank you for this thought you share for us. Share with us this bunge morning. Anyway, Mugugo 646-0006-464-15036. Read him, Toto. The matter they call Tomoko Toka. Read him. Would they knock my door out? I say, read him. Oh. Hello. Hello, I say read him.
2: Doctor,
0: who they knock my domot this morning?
2: Now your boy, Dr. Sharon, I'm in the course.
0: Dr. Sharon, how are they?
2: Yeah,
0: how the blessed the weather calm your voice. Fine, blessed the weather calm your voice down.
2: Now, so I calm, but you don't know me.
0: No, I know Dr. Sharon. When we see you, no worry. We could be late.
2: Okay, how your family?
0: God, they take care of them, sir. We thank God, sir. Yes, sir. So, Dr. Sharon, share your thoughts with us, sir.
2: This matter not sees me at all.
0: Because
2: sometimes we blame it on parents. They make the parents also take care of children. Well, people forget, say, some relatives, because of the state city, then me at the state for village, they will say, okay, ma, go help you take care of your kids. At least now put them for school where they for city. The school where they city past the one where they village. You go just innocently give them. You don't know, say something. That person, maybe if he comes to you, he would talk nicely. But waiting there, man, nobody should know. Or maybe you put the pikin for school, and the pikin where you put them for school, you couldn't do well past your own biological children. You know, say, jealousy go enter.
0: Exactly.
2: So now, sometimes, now, these kind of things, when we dig into the matter, we know, say, things like this could happen. Take follow. So now, the thing, but talking of the age, In the first place, person is not because of condition, you're not supposed to carry a pikin go give somebody.
0: Exactly.
2: Nobody get that plan. But because of condition, if you must do that thing, at least from 17 upwards, you can carry a pikin, because that pikin is expected of that pikin, you should know left and right.
0: Right.
2: Yeah, so and sometimes they will say, you

0: they are stubborn. Yes, we understand yesterday. Not like our days.
1: Mm.
0: Children of nowadays are very relatively maybe stubborn.
1: Mm.
0: But sometimes the way we talk to them
1: matters.
0: Yes, until what we don't do, we don't support children these days.
1: Mm.
0: We say we not see correct children.
1: Mm.
0: But this woman, to the extent of carrying knife, that one is no good.
1: No good.
0: To flog that pikin because you ask her to do something and she not do one, that one not be anything but a knife. You carry affecting the life of the pikin is no good at all.
1: Thank you, Oga Sharon. I appreciate you. Thank you so much for reaching out. God bless you. Thank you so much, sir. Anyway, time don't quarrel. Maybe I could just manage pick one more call and I will sign out from here. Who they call my domoto? Just please go make them very brief, sharply. And I want to always salute to I think I see Mrs. Omar Dan. They say for online, they say, I think now from 16 years old, you need to take care. Wifey, don't talk your own points. Thank you so much. The DVD comedian, thank you so much. My beloved brother from Lagos, thank you so much for that. Oh, yeah, I'm going pick this last call. I'm going to close the curtain here. Anyway, who they are, my dear man? Read him.
2: What's good morning on to you, Omadan?
1: Morning, sir. Please, you just have 30 seconds.
2: I'm coming to the Interco in the media station with the program today.
1: Thank you so much, sir.
2: On the line with Comrade Bobili as quickly as possible.
1: Comrade Bobili, hold on, quick.
2: I just start by saying that the aide of the minister has said the right thing. And part of what he did is we are discouraging parents that are serious, parents that God has blessed them with ways and chances. Shouldn't make a mistake to allow children to go into the hands of others. Except if death comes in, children become fatherless and motherless, then that's the kind of condition that can bend children to go and suck under some people. But we don't like that kind of spirit. We don't like it. The time is gone for the issue of house girls and far and this and that. We don't like that. Except when there are refugees and fatherless, these are where NGOs and other good people
1: in
2: that are financially fine should join hands and see how they can bring these children up so that they will become something in the near future.
1: Thank you.
2: Thank you very much.
1: Thank you. Thank you so much. Amen. Amen. Thank you, Comrade Bubbly. Thank you so much, sir. We appreciate this thought where you don't share with us. And this is where NGO need to come in. This is where government need to put structure. When children, maybe they are unfortunate, but Papa and Mama don't die, this is where government need to take them. Anyway, we'll draw the curtain at this juncture. My name now, Omar Dan. Now, the entire size of this show today. Up next, now, news. Don't forget on Friday on No Waiting Day. I say, on a bye-bye, yo.

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0: The country we have. Let's avoid acts that could destabilize the nation. We are one big family. I am David King. First, our top stories. President Bola Tinubu inaugurates Presidential Committee on National Policing Bill. ICPC arrests El-Rufai's doctor over alleged abuse of court-approved medical visit. Federal government rolls out mass housing scheme. And the foreign saying Pakistan searches for Boeing cargo plane which has gone missing over the Arabian Sea. And in sports, Nigerian defender joins FC Basel on 4-year contract. Please stay tuned for details of these and other stories. President Bola Tinubu on Tuesday inaugurated the Presidential Working Group on the National Policing Bill to prepare the legal framework for implementing state police across the country. President Bola Tinubu, represented by his Chief of Staff, Femi Gbajabiamila, inaugurated the panel at the Presidential Villa, Abuja. The inauguration followed the Senate's passage of the Constitution Alteration State Police Bill 2026, proposing a dual policing structure comprising the Federal Police Service and 36 state police services. President Bola Tinubu said while the constitutional amendment creates the framework for the state police, the National Policing Bill will provide a legal structure for its implementation. The member representing Pangshin Kanke Kanam Federal Constituency in the House of Representatives, Yusuf Gaddi, has called for collective efforts in solving the current security challenges in the country. The Plateau lawmaker made the call while reacting to the deteriorating security situation in Nigeria on Silverbirds for them viewpoint program in Jos.
1: Establishing state policing will equally help decentralize pressure on the federal government, where they are the only institution as it. People are now perceiving that government have not done well. A security situation on ground today is not the same from the security situation during Buhari administration, during Goodluck Jonathan administration, and vice versa. It has gotten worse. But if you want us to go by that, how does it got worse? How does it start in the first instance? You cannot blame even the person that the situation escalated during his regime. You will blame the person that there was no insecurity in the first instance. We don't used to know bombing. We don't used to know kidnapping. We don't used to know banditry. And it surfaces during a particular administration. Why are we not going back to the drawing board to know how does this thing start and push blame too to the person? Asuadu is there, yes, not to cast aspersion, not to blame when the issue of insecurity started. But people should be fair. The man did not create insecurity in Nigeria. He inherited it.
0: Mr. Gaddi expressed concern that citizens now allegedly collaborate with terrorists to perpetrate heinous crimes in the country.
1: I've said it without fear of political misrepresentation. Where are the bandits, the Boko Haram, getting those sophisticated platforms and information to operate? Among us, the citizens, there are informants to these people that kill people. Go to Kanam. How many informants were arrested in the streets of Kanam local government? And today they are nowhere to be found, because we feel that you cannot succeed a war on a community until there are accomplices in that particular community. But when there is genuine effort, when the blame game is not there, when politics, when opposition stop playing politics with the lives of the people of this country by attacking government on daily basis, that government have not done well in curtailing the issue of insecurity, we will continue to have this problem. The problem is not one-sided. The problem, yes, government have its own defect. I have not refused to say that.
0: He urged Nigerians to encourage and commend the efforts of troops fighting at the forefront rather than trivializing their efforts.
1: To kid a soldier, to kid a police, give him all bulletproof, all the things he need. How much does one personal need? Are we providing that? We are not. And people are saying money, money, money. What are the platforms do we have, both software and hardware, that Nigerian security agency have, commensurate to the money that is being budgeted to them? Can we say that is enough to provide for what they want? The answer is no. I am telling you as an insider, you will see that the effort of the security agencies must be appreciated. I know the number of bandits that were neutralized. Over 38 locations in the last 2 weeks of bandits have been neutralized. So you cannot continue to just dampen the morale of the person that is in Sambisa forest, that is in the forest in Zampara, while you sleep and snore with your family, although yes, under tension. You need to equally, in as much as we have complained, we need to encourage those men that have put their lines at the front banner of the war.
0: Speaking on the security at the grassroots, Yusuf Gagdi said establishment of state police will help in reducing crimes in the society.
1: Establishing state policing will equally help decentralize pressure on the federal government, where they are the only institution as it is now that are providing equipments that the security need to fight banditry, to fight kidnapping, to fight a lot of insecurity problems that is bedeviling the country. When you establish state police, definitely there will be a state contribution from the state government through the taxpayers' money in equally providing those platform to the state police, and that will help to reduce the pressure of lack of manpower, because it will bridge the gap of lack of manpower and again lack of sophisticated equipment. It will give them the platform to get sophisticated equipment at that level. So it's a welcoming idea.
0: The police command in Kaduna State has nabbed 6 suspects over the mob killing of 2 travelers in Burning Yarrow after they were wrongly accused of being kidnappers and thieves. The command's public relations officer, DSP Mansur Hassan, disclosed this in a statement on Tuesday in Kaduna. According to the statement, the incident occurred on July 1 when Muhammad Usani and his friend Aliu Muhammad, both from Umar village in the Gabi local government area, were traveling on a motorcycle to Tudunwada Zaria to visit their Sikh uncle. Mr. Hassan said that while passing through Gidankalu village, some residents became suspicious after seeing the pair riding a new motorcycle and allegedly began shouting "thief." The Nigerian Army on Tuesday commenced the 2 Division Inter-Brigade Warrant Officers and Senior Non-Commissioned Officers competition aimed at strengthening leadership, professionalism, and combat readiness among personnel. The 4-day competition, holding from July 7 to July 10 at Chari Magumeri Barracks, Lokoja, was declared open by retired Major General Sunday Idoko, the special guest of honor. Hosted by the 12th Brigade Nigerian Army, the competition brings together participants from formations under the 2 Division to test their professional competence and operational preparedness. Speaking at the opening ceremony, the commander of 12th Brigade, Brigadier General Kasim Sidi, described the competition as a deliberate and strategic initiative to enhance the leadership capacity, organizational skills, esprit de corps, and professional competence of warrant officers and senior non-commissioned officers. The Independent Corrupt Practices and Other Related Offenses Commission has arrested Professor Bello Abubakar, personal physician to former Kaduna State Governor Nasir El-Rufai, over alleged abuse of a court-approved medical visit. The commission spokesperson, John Ode, said this in a statement on Tuesday in Abuja. John Ode said that El-Rufai's personal physician was arrested because he allegedly made false statements in connection with a court-approved medical visit. He said the visit was granted to El-Rufai at the private wing of the National Hospital in the FCT with the understanding that it was to receive medical attention. The senior special assistant to President Bola Tinubu on media and public engagement, Abdulaziz Abdulaziz, says the federal government has commenced construction of 100 Renewed Hope housing units in each local government area to support vulnerable persons, including victims of insecurity. Abdulaziz Abdulaziz disclosed this on Tuesday during an inspection visit to Phase 1 and Phase 2 of the Renewed Hope City project in Janguza, Kano. The presidential aide said the project was already underway and designed to provide succor to vulnerable Nigerians. Also speaking, the project manager, Awe Augustine Babatunde, said Phase 1 of the Renewed Hope City, comprising 325,000 units, had been completed, while Phase 2, with 698,000 units, will be ready by next month.
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0: Welcome back. Pakistan is searching for a Boeing cargo aircraft missing over the Arabian Sea with five crew members on board. The Pakistan Airport Authority said the Karachi-bound 737 plane operated by a Pakistani carrier took off from Sharjah in the United Arab Emirates and lost contact with air traffic control at about 9:18 p.m. local time on Tuesday after reporting a navigational system fault. Entertainment news, controversial singer Habib Okikiola Badmus, popularly known as Potevo, has backed First Lady Remy Tinubu over a recent comment advising unemployed Nigerian women to take up small-scale businesses. Recall that First Lady faced criticism after urging unemployed women to consider ventures such as frying akara and selling roasted corn as a means of survival. Speaking on the podcast, Potevo said the First Lady's statement was misunderstood. He said there was nothing wrong with encouraging Nigerians to embrace petty trading. In sports, Switzerland top flight club FC Basel have announced the signing of Nigerian defender Victory Akpe on a four-year deal. Basel announced the signing of Akpe on their X handle on Tuesday. FC Basel technical director Andreas Herrmann praised Victory Akpe for his physical and tactical qualities, which is needed to strengthen the club's defense. End-to-end news, a recap of the major headlines. President Bola Tinubu has inaugurated the Presidential Working Group on the National Policing Bill to prepare the legal framework for implementing state police across the country. An ICPC has arrested Professor Bello Abubakar, the personal physician to former Kaduna State Governor Nasu El-Rufai, over alleged abuse of a court-approved medical visit. On the Foreign Scene Watch report that Pakistan is searching for a Boeing cargo aircraft missing over the Arabian Sea with five crew members on board. And in sport, you heard that Switzerland top flight club FC Basel have announced the signing of Nigerian defender Victory Akpe on a four-year deal. The news was edited by Babatunde Ajayi and produced by David Friday. You can follow us on our social media platforms at JOS 937 Rhythm on Instagram, X, and Facebook. Nigeria is the only country we have. Let's avoid acts that could destabilize the nation. We are one big family. Good afternoon. Thank you for listening. I'm David King.
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0: when it comes to
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1: Although no case of Ebola has been reported in Nigeria, we must remain observant following the outbreak of the disease in Central Africa. 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
2: The time is 2 o'clock. I am Gift Azamu. Here are the stories we're following at this hour. The federal government has reaffirmed its commitment to every initiative aimed at preventing illicit drug use, dismantling trafficking networks, expanding access to treatment and rehabilitation, and promoting the well-being of all Nigerians. The Secretary to the Government of the Federation, Senator George Akume, gave the assurance in his remarks as special guest of honor at the opening session of the ongoing National Drug Use Summit on Wednesday in Abuja. The summit was jointly organized by the National Drug Law Enforcement Agency, Federal Ministry of Health and Social Welfare, and the United Nations Office on Drugs and Crime. The theme of the summit is addressing illicit drug use.

0: economic empowerment policy to enhance women's participation in the state's economy and address barriers limiting their economic opportunities. Hadiza Kuta, Commissioner for Women Affairs and Social Development, said this at the commencement of the state readiness assessment for the domestication of the policy on Wednesday in Mina. She said that the policy will provide the legal and operational framework required to expand women's access to finance, agriculture, education, entrepreneurship, labor markets, and emerging industries. On the foreign scene, Ruth Ellis, the last woman to be executed in the UK, has been granted a conditional posthumous pardon. Ruth Ellis was hanged at London's Holloway Prison in 1955 after being convicted of murdering her lover, David Blackley. Her family have campaigned for her mother's conviction to be overturned, arguing that she was a victim of domestic abuse and was physically and emotionally abused by Blackley before shooting him. In entertainment news, controversial singer Habeeb Akikiola Bad, most popularly known as Portable, has bagged First Lady Remy Tinubu over her recent comment advising unemployed Nigerian women to take up small-scale businesses. Recall that the First Lady faced criticism after urging unemployed women to consider ventures such as frying akara and selling roasted corn as a means of survival. Speaking on a podcast, Portable said the First Lady's statement was misunderstood. He said there was nothing wrong with encouraging Nigerians to embrace petty trading. Finally, in sport news, Kwara United head coach Asifat Suleiman has outlined the club's transfer strategy for the 2026-2027 Nigeria Premier Football League season, revealing plans to strengthen his squad during the ongoing off-season recruitment drive. Asifat Suleiman disclosed that Kwara United plan to sign 10 new players as part of efforts to strengthen the squad ahead of the new season. And those are the stories we are following. These are Nigeria is the only country we have, let's avoid act that could destabilize the nation. Remember, we are one big family. Good afternoon.
1: Julius Caesar, we came, we saw, we conquered. 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

0: song of the world.
1: Although no case of Ebola has been reported in Nigeria, we must remain observant following the outbreak of the disease in Central Africa. Ebola is a serious illness that can spread through direct contact with the bodily fluids of an infected person. Well, there's no cause for panic. 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

Good afternoon, Jaws. It's another exciting Wednesday, and you know what that means, right? 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My name is Reshi, also known as the Radio Boss Baby, and in the studio with me is the one and only DJ 12K, and together we will be keeping you company on radio this afternoon right in the city of Jos Plateau State, Nigeria. So you know the policy here is less talk, more music. So let's get back to the music.

0: only Shola, one the, you are a the best. Bad, bad person.
1: And the guy's acting like,
0: So all today, right. We celebrate the birthday of Jaden Smith, an American actor, rapper, singer, and songwriter, born on July 8, 1998, the son of Hollywood stars Will Smith and Jada Pinkett Smith.
1: Wait.
0: So Jaden made his acting debut alongside his father in The Pursuit of Happiness. Do you remember that movie?
1: Why not?
0: That movie made me cry. He later starred in The Karate Kid. Yes, I'm sure almost every millennial has seen this one. And then After Earth, I don't think I've seen this one. So as a musician, he is known for his songs like Icon Living. You know the song?
1: That one with Bieber?
0: No, the one with Bieber is Never Say Never.
1: So
0: never say never.
1: That's why I'm surprised when I saw that he's a writer. So I'm trying to how many songs.
0: So beyond entertainment, Jaden is also recognized for his environmental and humanitarian initiatives. So happy birthday to Jaden Smith.
1: One last thing about Jaden is that, like you just said, Karate Kid, right? Mm-hmm. Picture that guy and what you're seeing now. So I pray that the hand of God will rest on him.
0: What are you trying to say? That there's something wrong with him?
1: Okay, Mom, since you don't have eyes, let's move on.
0: Celebrating today is Nigerian rapper, the one and only Young Six.
1: Do you know Young Six?
0: It's not your fault now. He was born on July 8, 1989 in Warri, Delta State. He rose to fame with his unique rap style and hit songs such as First Class, Picking Things, and Follow Me. So his debut album, 6 O'Clock, featured collaborations with top Nigerian artists, including Wizkid, Fino, MI Abaga, and Yemi Alade. So over the years, Young Six has remained a respected voice in Nigerian hip-hop, earning recognition for his consistency and lyrical talent. So happy birthday Young Six.
1: Young Six, actually, where he came out then, when he did Follow Me, and featuring Wizkid, I was thinking, wow, okay, this guy is the next, you know, the future of hip-hop in Nigeria. But after a while, the next thing the guy was dropping, I couldn't just, you know, relate anymore. And I was like, and I think he had a record label maybe issue, you know, way back, I think. So, but he's a good dude, and Swagalomo, you know, that's his favorite phrase, like Swagalomo. I know you don't know him like that.
0: I don't honestly know him,
1: but
0: like
1: he's
0: that.
1: A cute guy.
0: Yeah, he is.
1: Yeah.
0: So guys, Brian Moore, happy birthday to Young Six. And if you're celebrating your birthday today as well, happy birthday to you. If there's a party, drop location, Bobby will be, you know,
1: to do it. Bobby will turn DJ, up. For you. DJ will turn up, and
0: we'll turn up as well. You cannot be the hype man.
1: All right,
0: so Brian Moore is trending today, and you will not believe why Brian Moore is trending. I don't know
1: is that what trending,
0: and today this trend today, but is hey God, I want to take the story like word for word, but we can't because some of the words that he used are not actually radio friendly, but we'll just try.
1: Can you put
0: and
1: in
0: see
1: a
0: how
1: friendly way?
0: Yeah, so we'll just try our best. So speaking in his latest interview with Not Just Okay podcast, Brian Moore has warned younger artists to stop the habit of having intimate relationships with people's wives, and noting that such women will cut their lives are short. So narrating his own experiences with married women, Brian Moore stated that Tubaba asked Annie right in front of him if he had ever been intimate
1: with Brian Moore.
0: With Brian Moore.
1: Okay.
0: Yeah.
1: In front of Brian Moore.
0: Like, yeah, Brian Moore was there. Annie was there. Tubaba was there.
1: And
0: Tubaba asked Annie.
1: I guess
0: like,
1: jokingly.
0: Like, Tubaba was serious about it. You know, because they said that Brian Moore has this habit of.
1: Okay, like chicken.
0: Doing. What do you mean by chicken?
1: No, I'm like, asking, like, because. chicken is
0: with people's wives. So, like, Tubaba had to ask.
1: Right on.
0: I feel like this guy is not honestly like serious, because I remember, I think it was 2 years ago when he trended on X, he made a post. He said that he once solicited for, you know, an intimate relationship from Simi and the other lady Asa for a collaboration. Like, they reached out to him for a collaboration, and he told them that he doesn't need money from them. All he wants is us, you know.
1: To get
0: yeah, and he actually said that on X, like, no shame at all.

0: I don't want to say anything because no shame.
1: You're going to like the story, Bobby. So, Jim Iyke has alleged that the entertainment industry is dominated by demons and created to extol Satanism. Right? So, speaking in a recent interview with media personality Joey Akpan, Jim Iyke claimed that most people in the entertainment industry serve themselves and extol themselves as demigods, which, according to him, is a virtue of Satanism.
0: Oh, that's a different thing. Maybe like being a gatekeeper, that's what they're trying to do, and he likened it to Satanism. I was thinking it's the other. Well, for Jim, I think, see, if you're not in the industry, so you may not totally back up or even support some of these claims by these actors, because some of them too, they've done it before. And they've done it to other younger ones. So when they are faced with theirs, then they'll come out to say because they think they have a voice. But the younger ones they've done it to don't have a voice. So nobody's going to know that they've done it. So what goes around comes around. And that's what it is.
1: I mean, like, even Nicki Minaj just actually come out to say that the industry is demonic, so...
0: But she too, right? I'm saying that all of them, see, they are part of it. So that's why I tell people that, you see, it's only when you're not part of these things and you come out to say these things, fine. But we know that some of these people that are saying, crying out loud right now, they were part of it at some point and they knew what they were doing. But now because it's not favoring them, right? So they begin to make it look like, oh, I'm not part of it, like that Nicki Minaj stuff. When you were doing all those stuff, leading all these young girls astray with what you're doing now, you're saying it's demonic? Come on. But it's all good. Let them keep coming out. We have enough room to receive them, you know, into the kingdom.
1: Okay, so Jim Iyke also said that people are of the opinion, that some people are of the opinion that Western education is... not his camp, but he's of the opinion that
0: Western
1: education is actually his camp. Sam, no, don't ask me that question.
0: No, come.
1: So he argued that many former students, including himself, are now doing far better than their tutors. He also added that many successful and wealthy people in society don't have, you know, formal education or are not well academically accomplished. He said that there's one time he boarded a flight, he's in economic class, and his lecturer back then in uni was
0: seated in the other part.
1: In the other part.
0: Oh, well, that doesn't mean that
1: economy and commercial, yeah.
0: That doesn't mean that Western education is a scam. But, like, you know, I have my reservation on some of these things.
1: Yeah.
0: And, like he said, I don't think someone went to school and the other one didn't go to school doesn't mean that the one that didn't go to school gonna make more money.
1: Yeah.
0: And the one that went to school is not gonna make. And neither is it that the one that didn't go to school as well is not gonna make money. And the one that went was gonna make money. No. I think it's just the principles you apply in your life as an individual is what makes you a success at the end of the day. It's not about maybe you went to school, you didn't go to school. No, it's not.
1: All right, so the president of the United States, Donald Trump, has described singer Nicki Minaj as so hot. So Trump? Hot. So he made the statement in a trending video online while introducing her at a White House Rose Garden luncheon on Monday. While praising Nicki Minaj's talent and her public support, the president described her as a respected, you know, and further added a personal compliment. So hot. Oh my goodness.
0: I think they are.
1: If you remember, Nicki Minaj was seen alongside Donald Trump a few months ago at the Trump's Accounter Summit in Washington, where she tagged itself as, you know, probably the president's number one fan, noting that she doesn't care about the hate or the people's comments.
0: I think
1: Minaj is hot. Blazing hot.
0: And the president's saying that. But anyways, it's a good compliment.
1: Actually,
0: because your heart is nothing bad about it. Just like I could just say, Rachel, your heart. So it's a good compliment.
1: So our last story for today, Uche Obodo, you know her? She's a Nigerian movie star. So she has finally...
0: Gen Z. Not like not like what I'm not saying she's a Gen Z. I mean the Gen Z generation get to know them, not people like her.
1: See, no.
0: Yeah.
1: See, even if
0: she came in when?
1: If you ask DJ Wooks 2018. Right now, wait. If you ask DJ Wooks right now, I assure you, he doesn't know who Uche Ogodo is.
0: And no, nobody. I think many people doesn't know.
1: I'm not trying to.
0: Many people like, don't know. Many people don't know.
1: Look for a shop with anything but. Who? What do you mean by many people
0: don't know? No, many people don't know.
1: Can I show you her picture?
0: Show me.
1: I will not show you. Go and search
0: because
1: her.
0: When you say, do you know Motola Jallade?
1: You see.
0: Okay, do you know Genevieve?
1: Know who Omotola is?
0: Genevieve Naji?
1: Do you Genevieve? Know Rita Dominic? You see. So it's not about DJ talking.
0: Because it's a Gen Z, he doesn't know.
1: But how come you don't know her?
0: Because it's not Gen Z now. This, I mean, this lady is not. She didn't come into limelight in the like early 2000s, right?
2: I don't watch movies.
0: This one is I don't watch movies. So, okay, just write over the
1: Uche
0: movie.
1: Has finally confirmed the crash of her marriage to her younger husband, Bobby Maris. So this came after the duo unfollowed themselves on Instagram. So the rumors, you know, intensified when the two couple and the actress' younger sister started sharing cryptic posts on their Instagram story. So, however, breaking the silence amid the controversy, Uche, in a post on her Instagram story on Tuesday evening, confirmed the crash by saying, by asking if it is seen to end a marriage. She said, and I quote,
0: yeah.
1: Do you know she actually called her husband a princess?
0: Okay.
1: She said, and I quote, for person to tire for marriage now, not taboo because now woman, must it always be, you know, man, you know, my tired is tired. I'm tired of the princess where they marry me. What is wrong with that? To be happy as a woman and marriage is my connection in this country. I know do again, Asin. Make nobody push me to the wall all because I be rubber. 8 years of my life is not enough yet. Maybe I should give it 20 years or maybe 6 feet under before the crown of thorns can fit me well. I remember when they got married. Like, she got married to a way, way younger guy. Like, the guy is... way, way younger than her. She made post online.
0: Well,
1: God has blessed me with the man that will take my shame away. This is this and that. And then after 6 years now, they've parted ways. And all of a sudden, she's calling the man a princess.
0: See, I think people, like, we keep saying that people, they got choice, all right? They make different choices and whatever the fits or goes down well with what their lives, I mean, their life is all about. It's cool they take that route. If this is what's gonna give her peace, fine, let her keep doing it or stay away from marriage as a whole, like, as an institution, and be single. Because the thing is, I'm not in support of the fact that once you're married, right, and you at the end of the day maybe you divorce, right, I don't think it's necessary for you to come online to start saying some dumb things or crazy things about your one-time partner, you know. It's not right. I'm just saying this, you know, to people out there. Like, I think that what makes us an adult, it simply means we know better than we used to, and we can do better. So I mean, how would you see that she's coming out as a prince? Oh man,
1: I actually have a question. This question is to the ladies. It's a rhetorical question. I don't need an answer from you. Why is that when ladies are getting married, or like when they post their pre-wedding pictures or the proposal video, there's always this caption that is popular, you know, finally off the market. I have found the man that has taken my shame away. What shame exactly? I don't understand. What shame. And the markets, you're finally off the

0: supposed to write?
1: The other
0: no, just give me one.
1: You can just come give me up one. With to announce your
0: like
1: marriage.
0: You. Like
1: there's
0: you.
1: Nothing
0: no.
1: like me.
0: No, like
1: I will never post. You're the kind of person I am. I will not post that online.
0: Okay, since
1: people
0: you don't.
1: Not even
0: well,
1: know.
0: Wait. Since you. You wait now. Oh, yeah, calm down. With. Since
1: then
0: you don't.
1: I'm finally off the market.
0: Wait
1: no
0: now. Since you don't have an alternative, you know, what they should write, then yeah. Let them continue doing that.
1: You people should continue writing. Continue writing finally off the
0: because
1: market.
0: Because they buy them off the market now. So what is it? No, thank God you said it yourself. They are the one. They know that they are commodities that they buy.
1: Bobby.
0: So I'm not Bobby and you said it now. Guys, was that the one that said anything like you said that they said they're off the market. So what do you do to products? You take it.
1: I honestly have nothing to say right now. So let's just get back to
0: congratulations.
1: Music. Coming up next is the viral social media stories. And we have a lot today that someone gathered ushers in this town. And stole their phones and whatever. What we get back after 3 p.m. You don't want to miss the story. Stay with us.

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Julius Caesar. We came, we saw, we conquered. Rhythm 93.7, spot on 24/7.

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0: song of the world.
1: Although no case of Ebola has been reported in Nigeria, we must remain observant following the outbreak of the disease in Central Africa. Ebola is a serious illness that can spread through direct contact with the bodily fluids of an infected person. 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

0: Yeah, welcome back to the afternoon drive, and you know what time it is, right? It's a time for us to go through and drive through the social media pages and platforms, what's going on, and share with you right about now.
1: So, all right, so let's start with the story. So there's this lady that went viral on social on TikTok, to be particular, last year. She's a Nigerian lady that got married to a white guy. If you remember, I feel like there was a pandemic, you know, last year where Nigeria, some young Nigerian, okay, you know, women were getting married to white men, both young and old. Someone even made a very funny comment by saying, one day we go carry vampire come for us, for this country, in the name of us, man. It was really a very funny time that year. Mm-hmm. So this particular lady that got married to this, you know, white guy, she's always posting, you know, videos of them chilling, the man taking her shopping and all of that. So it is it has come to our attention that this same young lady has opened a group where young Nigerian women actually pay 40,000 naira, 20,000 naira to join the group, so she can connect them with, you know, other wealthy white men. So the people, the ladies that have paid to join the group, said that some of the guys they met in the group, they're not spending money on them. Instead, they are even asking them for financial assistance and all of that.
0: But they are white guys.
1: And, the white guys are not, you know, spending dime on them. So they're complaining that they want a refund. And
0: refund for what?
1: Maybe they give them back their money.
0: No, but what was the deal was that they should link them up with a white guy, right? So didn't she what do you call it, link them up at the end of the day?
1: And some are even complaining that they're yet to meet any man, say like they're yet to meet any man after.
0: I like the fact that she linked them up now. Now they're looking for, they should, they could

0: advance, right, is willing, yeah. And then you, I don't know why we keep falling for these scams. Is that we have excess money or it's just greed? Because like, I feel like sometimes just too way easy to scam people, because right now we can just come up with something and someone will say, oh, you know what, I know these people, so I can actually just, hey, carry on millions and you give them. So someone is sitting down now, and God forgive me, it's not like this, our husband is even all that, because that time the meeting will have pre-wedding pictures and videos went viral, because the guy, if you watch the videos and the pictures, the guy is looking like he wants to beat her up, like they forced him to be there. Do you understand? Some people like, madam, this your
1: maybe that's maybe that's
0: are his you look. Even sure that he's getting married today? Yeah, that was what she said. That was the excuse she brought up. She said that the guy is like that, he doesn't smile and all of that. So now people that,
1: so those ladies want, they wanted to tap into her grace. Because that's what people, you know, that's what they say. The when you tap into some stuff, is a lot of time people use it as shortcut. You don't want to go through the through whatever that you need to, the process that you need to go through to be able to arrive at that same bus stop that the person is at the moment. You want to cut corners. So these people now, instead, say the girl walked her own, I guess, right? So, but the other ladies, they want to do that. They want quick, you know.
0: But I have a question again before we leave the story, right, guys? To my fellow single sisters out there, are you marrying this man for love? Or you're looking for an odogwu? You want to get green card and just like leave the country? I hope you're aware of some of the things that the president of the US is currently planning for immigrants, because sometimes I sit and I ask myself this question, because if it's some of the men these ladies marry and they post online, person they shake like this, they shake, you post online, you shake, your husband you shake. Very old, and how do you cope? So are you just doing this for the meantime, maybe just a contract, 2 years, the person takes you abroad and then you dump him, Abby? That's the kind of lifestyle you want to live for the rest of your life.
1: I think, you know, we know the answer.
0: I don't know.
1: No, it's simple now. Is it not from the story you read? You said they said that they are not spending on them. Is that not Claire and Krista Claire for us to know that these girls just want, you know, a, what they call them now, odogwu, you know?
0: So do you remember this Raya girl? The one that went viral last year, call member that went viral, who said Lagos stings. Remember her? She had a post that actually went viral. She stepped in Lagos. She complained that the atmosphere in Lagos was not conducive, and all of that. That lots of people came after her. I said even during after she passed her, she was not given her certificate. But please don't tell me you don't know the story. Hey. No. So she made a post and she said that you can sell anything to Nigerians. Just add a little bit of classism and tell them it's not for the poor people. Then watch them buy to prove they are not poor. Do you agree with her? And the post has actually gone viral.
1: Well, I think it's not just Nigerians to Nigerians alone. I think it's all over the world. I mean, that's how it is. Because that's the essence of when they create though there are some top-notch products overseas that, you know, that is worth whatever price that it puts on them, right? But I think this stuff is not only, doesn't only apply to Nigerians, it's everywhere.
0: But as I feel like it's becoming too much. Sometimes someone would like this, let's say, like, okay, let me use my gender, you know, with leg hairs. Someone can actually just package the hair in such a way that they tell you, oh, if you wear this hair, my dear, the kind of men that will approach you is not this man that will be spending 100k, 200k, is odogwu parara. This hair no be for small girls, not for the big girls in town. And then this hair might just be one synthetic wig, and then they put maybe the price as 1.5. Come on, you see girls rushing to buy the hair to prove a point that they are big girls and they're not poor.
1: Yeah, I think now something just dropped, right? Which is that mentality plays a role in this as well. Because tell me, if you know if you know good stuff, like quality stuff, for instance, even when someone come to pitch or tell you that buy this thing, if you know quality stuff, you will check it and know if it's worth the amount that the person is giving it.
0: Sometimes this is selling online. These vendors are online. It's not like you've met them before.
1: Or
0: you
1: know
0: the
1: product.
0: You just buy and then they ship it to you. And that's how they end up shipping rubbish.
1: But what I'm just saying in essence is that, like she said,

0: And it's the poor people that wants to, you know, be in that category of saying, oh, I'm made too. Like, I can afford these as well because I want to prove to people that I am rich. Do you understand? So for the rich guys, I don't think they fall most, sometimes, maybe very few, but most times they don't fall victims of some of these things because they know what they're buying. They know what they are paying for. Right. So that's the way life is. You should just stop patronizing people just because you feel like, oh, the amount placed on that product is high, so it means the product is good.
1: Yeah, it's, and of it is good quality.
0: Do you understand?
1: Yeah. So the last story now, this thing happened in this town. So they said this particular person, you know how there are ushering agencies around, and if you have an event coming up, you hire ushers to work for you and all of that. So this person made a post online, said he's looking for ushers to work for him at an event. They should apply, do this, come around for audition, interview and all of that. So yes, he was able to convince a lot of young women that actually came together.
0: Do you even think he convinced
1: in
0: them
1: in a hotel?
0: He didn't even do much now,
1: bro. People, they find money.
0: That's what I'm saying. Now, he didn't even need to convince them.
1: So they came together, they met with this person, the person convinced them to keep their phones, you know, the things they came with, to get in a room, and we're like, to avoid distraction, keep your phone in this room. We're going out now for the audition, and then yes, before then, let's get something to eat. That's how they all left their belongings in the room. They followed the man to, you know, where they're actually going to get food in that same hotel. And while they were eating, the man said, "Ladies, excuse me, I'm coming, I'll be right back. You will not suspect anything now." That's how this man went back to this room, packed their belongings, their phones, so everything they came with, and the man jackpot like this. As I bring this story to you, Bobby, this man is nowhere to be found. Mind you, he did not even pay for the food. He didn't pay for the food at all.
0: Wow.
1: He ran away with their belongings, their phones and everything, and still left them with a debt to pay at the hotel.
0: So the question is,
1: he didn't even pay for the hotel rooms, bro.
0: Okay.
1: He didn't.
0: So, okay, the question is, the first thing first is that they went for an audition, right?
1: Yeah, for ushering.
0: Or maybe what they call it now, what's the rehearsals or something like that. So that they would tell them, okay, this is how you do this.
1: Yes.
0: On the day of the event.
1: Yes.
0: Right? Mm-hmm. So, okay, the guy was too kind. That's what they thought, for them to be offered, you know, food to eat before the rehearsals started.
1: I don't know.
0: Because that's what it seems like.
1: But honestly, okay.
0: And so that tells you that people are very hungry, you know, like they are starving. So I guess
1: it might not be necessary hunger. Like, bro, I come to you for something on the dish or whatever, and then he gathered everyone in one place to say, oh, this is what we're going to do. The people that actually, you know, maybe it's not everyone there,
0: but the question,
1: that might actually, or was even hungry.
0: Okay, the
1: you're
0: question
1: just following
0: is,
1: instructions, drop your things here, let's go for lunch.
0: But is that the way they do it normally when they go?
1: I don't know. I've never been an usher before. I don't know how they do it.
0: Okay, so I think I can't say much on that.
1: Yeah, so I'm just bringing this, we're bringing this story right now so that will tell you to be careful. A lot of people are actually like very wicked, let's just be honest, because why will you post a job vacancy online, you say this is what you're looking for, people turned up and then you rob them at the end, like you rob of their hard-earned belongings. And Bobby's here telling me that it's because the girls were hungry and wanted to eat. No, bro, they were just following instructions.
0: No. See, that's what I said.
1: And whoever that person is, God will judge you. God will judge you.
0: And God will judge the girls too.
1: For duping our hard-working girls. God will judge you.
0: See, there's this thing, right? We've said this thing before several times. When you say God will judge the guy, God will judge the girls too. Because there's a place of knowledge, there's a place of wisdom. So that is, and God has given every man this. So you see, that's what I'm telling you. That see, aside sentiment, that's why I don't want to talk too much, because we need to understand if that's the way it's been done. Whenever they go for such thing, that they will ask them to put all their belongings together in one place before. So I can't say much until personally I find out if that's the way it's been done. Because if not, there's a place of wisdom, there's a place of knowledge, there's a place of understanding who is asking you to come for an audition or something. Do you do your findings, diggings about that person, or just because you're desperate? That's what I tell people every time.
1: It's
0: people
1: not fall desperation. You know what? Let's just stop here. Thank you very much. It's not desperation. By the end of the day, my dear young girl, if someone said you're looking for an usher for an event or whatever is it, please just be careful. Protect yourself. Put yourself first. Tell your friends. Tell your family. Your family where you did go. Let me know how they come. They find you. Thank God this one is just their belongings that was taken. So no life was lost, but in just in case of next time, please be very, very careful with yourself. Okay. So that's all we have for you on trending viral social media stories. Getting back to the music now. Coming up next is the Versus, and today TK and Jenny Drill, who does it better for you? Stay tuned.

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0: oh my cheeky boo of the boolers, you know. So dear future husband, if we get married, I wouldn't mind having Cheeky perform at the wedding. Either Cheeky, Johnny Drill, Ray Kasani, this other guy, Praise.
1: I
0: love all of them equally, sir. Eh? I love love songs.
1: You love them equally.
0: And the amazing Nigerian artists doing, you know, so well, sir. But today, the battle is between Cheeky and Johnny Drill. Who do you think is better? Let's just assume that you're getting married today, right? And you have all the money in the world to invite between Cheeky and Johnny Drill to come perform at your wedding. Who are you going to invite? We don't be like Bobby that is hating on Cheeky because of rumors they heard online. It's not even verified yet. We're not even sure whether he actually did follow Frank Edoho's wife or not, because they've not come out to say anything. So why are you people fighting?
1: You see what we say about women?
0: Why are you fighting?
1: I don't like said that's why they'll keep falling victims
0: on behalf of Frank Edoho.
1: Okay.
0: Let Frank come out and fight for himself.
1: Hmm.
0: Oh my Cheeky, super talented, handsome, rich young man, you know, the perfect husband material. Even Johnny Drill too. I can't say all these things about him because he's married to a very beautiful woman with a beautiful daughter. He's equally handsome as well. So the number to call is 0806464 1536. 0806464 1536. So who are you voting for? Do you prefer Johnny Drill, or do you prefer Johnny Drill to Cheeky, or Cheeky to Johnny Drill? Oh, Bobby, do you have anything to say? Bobby is hating though.
1: Because that's why I tell people, don't pity people.
0: I don't understand.
1: Let it be.
0: In fact,
1: just let it be with them.
0: Hello.
2: Hello.
0: Good afternoon, sir.
2: Good afternoon.
0: Welcome to the show.
2: How is your home?
0: Very well, sir. How are you doing?
2: I'm just calling you from office.
0: Oh, welcome to the show.
2: Tango.
0: So, who are you voting for? Is it Cheeky or Johnny Drill?
2: Johnny Drill. I support Johnny Drill.
0: Why?
2: I'm always supporting your show, but me, I support, vote for you.
0: Oh, okay, sir.
2: That's my take.
0: Thank you very much. Thank you so much for calling. Do enjoy the
2: show. I love your show.
0: Thank you, sir. We love you.
1: Thank
0: too.
1: You.
0: Wow. You voted for Johnny Drill. That was quite shocking because I thought, you know, we start getting involved for
1: what?
0: Cheeky Boo of the Boolers, you know, has that do, you know, the canting. 0806464 1536. Bobby, who are you voting for? In 30 seconds.
1: Johnny Drill.
0: Why?
1: Don't ask me why.
0: I need a reason now.
1: No, because it is Johnny, baby.
0: It is Johnny, baby.
1: Yeah.
0: You know what? Let's get back to music again. You might change your mind. Let's play.
1: I'm not.
0: Songs.
1: I'm not Bullets. So you're the one. Who's Bullets?
0: Let's go.

0: 08064641536. So, Bobby, since you claim to love Johnny Drill.
1: I didn't say love.
0: You said you prefer Johnny Drill, fine. You're voting and you're picking Johnny Drill
1: over
0: Chicken,
1: right?
0: Hold on, bro.
1: Before you write with what you want to say.
0: No, just your favorite song of
1: That I'm about to say. On a normal day, right? I would have preferred to be neutral because I'm not a fan of any of their songs.
0: Music.
1: Like both of them.
0: Oh, not, okay.
1: Yeah, on a normal day.
0: So you're not very. So you don't have any of
1: Johnny Drew.
0: You even this is popular.

0: So and Sty Plus, they sing love songs, right? So I like Plantation Boys. They sing, they used to, and I still listen to that. So you see, so those are kind of love for.
1: Is it raining outside? Cause why are the calls breaking? Can you help us check?
0: Check. No.
1: I don't know. Okay. The number to call is 08064641. Bobby actually confused me. Bobby,
0: no, 08064641536.
1: To actually confirm it, you just confused me. Why?
0: Really? Because you're following chicken.
1: Because I. Okay, but your books. Who are you voting for? So we just call this a rap. Gigi. So just what?
0: That is what Gigi.
1: Hello. So I'm saying I honestly don't know what the problem with the network is today. So. Hello, can you hear us? But Gege is not on the list now, DJ Wooks. What's your problem? These Gen Zs will not kill us. I do know a lot of them actually follow Gege. They follow him like mad. I don't know what Gege is telling them. I don't even know what he's teaching them at all.
0: But you know.
1: Hello?
0: Hello?
1: Wow.
0: Let me pick the next trend. Maybe something has been transferred to you.
1: The virus. Because we've been picking the calls and it's not just, I don't know what the problem is. Let's try one more time, right? 08064. Oh, this person's still on the line. Hello? Wow. That is bad.
0: Maybe you chose chicken.
1: Okay, I won't touch the phone again.
0: No, because you chose chicken. That's why everybody is avoiding.
1: Yeah, no, serious.
0: Because, I mean, nobody expected that you would say such a thing. That chicken would come and sing.
1: Chicken for his talent.
0: And you said he
1: for his talent.
0: It has not been proven.
1: For his musical pro-

0: song of the world.
1: Although no case of Ebola has been reported in Nigeria, we must remain observant following the outbreak of the disease in Central Africa. Ebola is a serious illness that can spread through direct contact with the bodily fluids of an infected person. Well, there's no cause for panic. 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

most taking out the trailers and each time, because I know after it's definitely have, if you don't neglect your physical well-being, build your career, grow your business.

0: believe where that money was from. Like that, their money, but the man talk about pigeon. That money, the one put that guy for trouble. So sometimes I feel like these people, like, intentionally just send, you know, these monies to. But my dear, if you don't want to put yourself in trouble, the right thing to do is just go to your bank, tell them, oh, I found this money, my account is not mine. Please take it back. It's not about that. You can't what? Spend it. Don't spend it. It's not your money.
1: Miracle morning, like they said.
0: Thank you so much for being part of the afternoon drive today from 2:15 to this very moment. Thank you to all of you that called earlier and your comments on Facebook. Mungole so say that is in Hausa. What is thank you in Yoruba? I think it was Dalu.
1: Spanish is what?
0: I honestly don't know. Did your works was thank you in Ngas? Google.

0: you know, today's episode of the press conference. Do remember to be the change that you want to see. Do the right thing, actually.
1: And buy what your money can afford.
0: Good evening.

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10: Although no case of Ebola has been reported in Nigeria, we must remain observant following the outbreak of the disease in Central Africa. 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

0: very good evening to you. Welcome to the press conference on Taylor Bird's Rhythm 93.7 Joss. It's about 5 minutes past the hour of 5 o'clock. It's a lovely evening. It's good to be with you. I'm sure that you're enjoying your time and sure that you're ready to get going. So much to talk about on the show today. I'm looking forward to it. The press conference is a show that is hosted by journalists, and we're here to look at the top stories, especially as it affects policies and politics of our great country, Nigeria. We'll make our interventions by bringing you our own perspective journalistically, and of course expect that you also make your contributions when the lines are open. 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Once again, you're welcome. My name is Samson O'Malley, and it's good always to be here.
1: Welcome to the press conference. I'm Okandi Ode.
0: All right, let's get going. Let's start off with a game that you literally buried yesterday and say, hey, look, Samson, this game is done and dusted.
1: No, but I expressed one fear. I told you, once they scored that first goal, I told you I wasn't impressed.
0: That was what you told the public. But by the time you were watching the later part
1: by
0: of the
1: by
0: game,
1: then they scored the second. I thought they would be prudent in the way they manage opportunities after the two goals. But it has become an African problem. The same thing that happened to Senegal, 5 minutes to go, you know, they conceded and lost, gave the match away. That was the same thing that happened yesterday. You know, at least by the time they were already 2-1, I expected that both from the bench and those of them in the field will change strategy and see how, since the other team is built around Messi, and they should cage him and then spoil their game plan. But they didn't do it. They allowed the game plan to even continue. That is more than they started.
0: But the challenge now is that there are a lot of people, I mean, even online, on air, I've been listening to a lot of British radio today, mostly BBC, Talk Sports and all that. And even Sam Allardyce, former Newcastle manager, agreed with Hossam Assam, the coach of Egypt, that the referee will perform below par.
1: Well, me, I don't always want to wait for the referee. The referee can even run mad on the time while on the pitch there. You understand me? You try to put a lot of checks in place and leave the issue of referee to be a fringe matter. You understand me? Yes. The referee could have been worse than that, and they could still have won the match. Since they had gone ahead, when they won, they were leading 2-0. They didn't see, was it not the same referee?
0: Yeah. All right. But all hopes now lies with Morocco. They face France, favorite for the tournament.
1: That is what I wanted to say. I said in the last tournament in Qatar, France went as far as playing the semi-final and eventually won the third place.
0: Yeah.
1: I doubt if it will happen this time with the French squad that has been on duty from the first day of the tournament.
0: You think they'll go as far as winning it?
1: I don't, if I to be a real wonder for me for Morocco to beat France today.
0: No, tomorrow.
1: Tomorrow.
0: Okay. We'll keep our, but as Africans, even though Morocco is not one side that I want to be very patriotic for, but we will continue to see how events will turn out tomorrow, as it were. Okay, let's get going. Today again, we'll turn our attention. There are lots of issues to talk about, and let's begin with where we left off yesterday. Eventually, by the time we ended the show, a statement came out of the presidency where the president himself has asked the ICPC to investigate the scandal, if you like, involving a certain Mr. Adeniyi, as it concerns the Presidential Advisory Council on Foreign Investment and all of that. And a lot of reactions have been coming. I was just telling Ode that after yesterday, he insisted that the president must find a way of investigating, and literally took the president out on a lot of fronts. Eventually, to satisfy Mr. Ode's push and position, the president now has come out to do literally what Mr. Ode and several other Nigerians, and possibly including me, have been calling on him to do, which is to launch an investigation. But yet, It appears Mr. Odi is not satisfied.
1: I'm not. In fact, if you are reading me, that means you can read. You are a psychologist. Mm-hmm. I'm not.
0: Okay. Why are you not satisfied?
1: That is the first step of killing this matter.
0: So what else do you expect to have done?
1: Wait.
0: Okay.
1: Me, I wanted more of the National Assembly. Do you know, as the president was giving that directive to ICPC,
0: yes,
1: the Senate was insisting that they have not received the petition. From who?
0: But I told you that yesterday.
1: They are insisting, now they are aware of the matter.
0: I told you that.
1: But they are insisting that they have not received the petition.
0: I told you.
1: You see, the nature of this scandal is such that, look, for this thing to have been committed at all, there was a lot of collaboration and cooperation.
0: Mm-hmm.
1: Even in the National Assembly. You tell me these people scrutinize the budget. They normally talk of budget defense and the rest and the rest. Who are the staff that came for this parastatal? Who addressed them and all such things? A lot of people from the National Assembly to the Ministry of Budget and in the executive know about this matter.
0: Mm. Okay.
1: Now that the president has said that he is giving it to his own ICPC that he appointed their chairman and every other thing.
0: Mm.
1: I told myself that stylishly, if the civil society, if organizations like the NBA has been pretending that, just like the National Assembly, that they are not aware of anything, you know, NUJ too has not issued a statement. It's been left to us radio stations and television stations commenting and making reviews and the rest. If we allow the matter to die, if we remove it from our daily menu, in fact, the next thing is that people will even forget that ICPC is handling the matter. And by the time you ask them, they will say they have not concluded their investigation. I see that order as a subtle way of killing the matter.
0: And you gave me
1: the president, if he's sincere, will have first of all say, given the seriousness of the matter, he will ask his chief of staff
0: to step away.
1: Yes.
0: Or step aside. Right?
1: Yes. Mm-hmm. I expected to hear that. Then you just institute your call the ICPC to look into the matter. Mm-hmm. The president is on duty in his place. Mm-hmm. Nothing changed. Just ICPC come into it.
0: Mm-hmm.
1: You know, even ICPC, is it not supposed to have a correct audit of government department, ministries and parastatals? Mm-hmm. You know, before this thing happened. So I am not impressed by this ICPC order. For me, it is a subtle way of, you know, killing this matter quietly.
0: Killing this matter quietly, but we will not let it die. We'll keep following it, whether it's just one line of statement and all that. For us here, we may be in one local place in Jos, local in the sense that we are not possibly being heard across the country by virtue of what we do here, even though we are online and all of that. But we'll continue. What I'm saying that we may appear to be small, but we'll continue to shout, we'll continue to make interventions, we'll continue to speak to this matter. They've given 30 days, but in these 30 days, we'll not wait for 30 days before wondering. We'll ask at least once a week from today, we'll find out if the temple is going down, so I do not apply the Kanki principle that you always talk about. It appears that's the route the president has embarked on.
1: Exactly.
0: Okay, let's get into there are a lot of news. I choose not to use interesting, so that you will not take on that word and first rubbish everything I'm going to say. So I'll keep the word interesting out. So I'll just say there are news still coming out of the All Progressive Congress today. The House of Reps was thrown into a rowdy session as lawmakers clashed over a motion seeking to summon President Bola Tinubu to explain the alleged non-funding of constituency projects. Now, this one is across the aisle now. The tension followed the consideration of a motion that was sponsored by the member representing Aba North, Aba South Federal Constituency of Abia State, Alex Ikwechek, who decried what he described as poor funding of appropriated budgets and persistent delays in the release of capital funds to ministries, departments, and agencies. I think that's a good call. The motion came on the heels of a constitutional point of order raised by another member representing Okpe Sapele Uwe, the Federal Constituency of Delta State, Benedict Etambene, who informed the House that he had seen a circular from the Office of the Accountant General of the Federation announcing the suspension of funding for zonal intervention projects pending fresh verification requirements. That literally set the House into some spiral, you know, confrontation with lawmakers across party lines expressing frustration over what they describe as the slow implementation of projects approved by the National Assembly. And that's, they went into, you know, very rowdy session, you know, somewhere, okay, look, let's summon the president to come and tell us why, you know, and all that. Others said, no, why must we call the president? This is not a matter the president should be called into. And that was just the updates and updates from the House of Reps today, Mr. Ode.
1: But that is not the question they haven't supposed to ask. There is a question I want to put. I don't know whether even the House of Reps members can even answer it. You were saying it's a good observation, but in a very clumsy situation. Which budget are we implementing now?
0: Don't go there, Mr. Ode.
1: No, how will we not go there? How will we be able? How will we be able to make fair comment, make informed comments on whatever is happening?
0: I prefer that you don't go there because, as we speak, we literally are.
1: They say three budgets are running at the same time.
0: It's even more than three.
1: And now we are talking of, you know, not even padding, or I don't even know, maybe this Adeyemi meeting is another form of budget padding, you know, and they are talking of a constituency project. Is it for the 2026 fiscal process or 2025 or 2024? You understand me? That will tell the situation is clumsy. You know, you can't know which questions to ask because you cannot understand what is going on.
0: So what do you expect that?
1: But again, this issue of constituency projects, if I had my way, we will edit it out of the...
0: out of our lexicon.
1: Yes, out of our constitution.
0: Yes.
1: You understand me? You can hear the noise made today.
0: Yeah.
1: They stand up and say they're shouting.
0: Yes.
1: Because if somebody came within, had come within reach of a fisticuff,
0: yes,
1: they could have even put it themselves.
0: Very well.
1: A scandal has been going on for 2 weeks now. The same people are pretending that they are not hearing.
0: That one does not concern them.
1: So you see the kind of representatives we have, you know. And why are they making noise about the order to stop funding of this constituency project? Not because the people are lacking. Their people are lacking. No, it's because of what the release of such funds will do to them personally.
0: Very well.
1: In terms of personal enrichment.
0: Very correct, sir. Very correct.
1: So you see that we just got there, we push dishonest people to go and represent, or we call them honorable, and they don't leave that name.
0: Okay, let's move on to a very scary statement now. I told you today's show is loaded. We'll be taking it very brief, and we'll move on. The presidential candidate of the NDC for the 2027 election, Peter Obi, has said that he may not be alive to contest the next presidential election, alleging that the federal government is systematically frustrating his activities and targeting opposition figures, and saying that he might likely even be killed before 2027. That's a damning allegation. And Obi stated this in an interview he granted yesterday, speaking on the possibility of participating in the 2027 presidential election presidential race. The former Anambra State governor said the challenges he faces had become so intense that he could not even be certain if he would still be alive by then. Is that too extreme statement to
1: make? It's not extreme.
0: I think it's too extreme.
1: It's not. And allow me to justify my position.
0: Okay, go ahead.
1: It's not extreme. And I think Nigerians should take this matter as seriously as we have been debating this Adeyemi matter. Because there are phobias to what Peter Bishop he says Peter Obi is saying. This is a former governor.
0: Yeah.
1: So you cannot discountenance his contacts in the security circles. As a person, he knows what he has been encountering on a daily basis. And the intensity of those things he's encountering as such that he has to imagine if on the, that is, we are still about 6 months away from the election, things are like this. By the time the election gets closer, yes, could be justified. Those things or those experiences or those will come, may combine, if since he doesn't have special security, and take his life before election. He has had the experience. Opebelu of Edo State told him that he cannot guarantee his security in Edo State. Of course, he went to Edo State for the party event.
2: Yeah.
1: And what happened? You remember on their way to the chairman's house and whatever.
2: Yeah.
1: You know, the shooting that took and the rest.
2: Yeah.
1: Now, nobody who in this country was able to ask Okpebolo questions to defend the lack of connection between the ugly incident of that day and the utterances he made in relation to the security of Peter Obi in Edo State. Nobody till today. So if Peter Obi is raising an alarm now, I think he has every justification to do so.
2: Hope he's not being
1: especially given the fact that when somebody said something, if the owl crowed in the night, the money the child died, you know, and nobody asked questions. So that is why I said what he has said now should not be of interest to Peter Obi alone. It should not be of interest to Igbos alone. It should not be of interest to NDC alone. It should be of interest to all well-meaning Nigerians, and the debate should be escalated.
2: Well, Mr. Ode, he however, went on to clarify that he was not making a direct accusation against any individual, but insisted that his experiences pointed to a deliberate effort to obstruct his activities. So it wasn't that to also make...
1: Wait. Right? Do an analysis of the English there.
2: Yes.
1: He didn't point accusations at
2: anybody.
1: Yes. When he said, you now said there is deliberate. Deliberate is an animate behavior now. It's animate. Once you talk of deliberate, that means a human factor, somebody who is capable of reasoning, taking decisions and acting. It's operating from somewhere. That's what the word deliberate is suggesting there. Deliberate is not an inanimate quality. You know? Yes. That means somebody, he has not called a name, but definitely it is a human factor that is responsible for whatever is passing through.
2: So, if it is a human factor, and for me, you know, there's also some things you can say that could also stir up some agitation.
1: I said, given his experience in Edo, we cannot say he's trying to preempt the system. No.
2: Okay.
1: Yes.
2: Okay.
1: The pedigree is in favor of him, and he can justify whatever he has said.
2: So what should be done now? I mean, in terms of what he has said, what should be the approach?
1: Is that the status quo should make sure that his hands are clean from this thing. You remember when we have been quoting about who said the insurgency lasts for 24 hours. The government of the day knows about it. You know, it is the responsibility of government to provide security for all citizens.
2: Okay.
1: So they should take it seriously.
2: Yeah.
1: And want to discuss with him what have been his experiences, what tips can he offer, and how can they intervene, how can they help.
2: And I think you just took the words out of my mouth. In developed climes, and it's not just even being developed climes, it should be a general approach. Once a presidential candidate emerges, it should be given almost an equal security cover that you give to a sitting president. In other clients, that's what is done. He should be protected, he should be secured as much as possible, almost to the capacity or to the tune at which a sitting president enjoys such kind of, as a matter of fact, at some point you even enjoy some form of briefing, security briefings. It may not be as detailed as what the president gets, but you also, because he's already a presidential candidate, and you must protect his life. I mean, when Joe Biden was running with President Trump, the same thing was provided, you know, for President Trump. And of course, we saw that there were two attempts on his life, as it were. But again, that's what it is. Okay, we'll get back to some more political news. But Mr. Lee, remember that even though we didn't cover that as much on this show, that there was an accusation by a certain lecturer in Katsina State, which accused the Katsina State government of sponsoring bandits to Hajj. Remember that story? Well, a chief magistrate court in Katsina has ordered the detention of Dr. Bashir Kurufi, a lecturer and public affairs commentator. The court gave the order that the Katsina State Police Command arraign Kurufi over alleged defamation of character an injurious falsehood. According to the first information report that we have, Dr. Krufi is a lecturer at the Emelu Bello University in Zaria. He allegedly said, or he allegedly made the so-called defamatory remarks during an interview on Trust Television last week. The police has charged the defendants with two counts under Section 308 and 309 of the Penal Code Law of Katsina State. Now, according to the prosecution and the police and all that, they claim that the defendant alleged that the Katsina State government sponsored Hajj pilgrimage for some bandit leaders, a statement it described as false, malicious, and capable of tarnishing the image and reputation of the state government and the people of Katsina State. Now, my worry with this is that if Dr. Krufi does not have sufficient evidence to back his claim, then he has to face the full wrath of law to defend himself. I hope that he does have evidence, and that's why sometimes when I call as court, I make some very categorical statement. Like yesterday when I was trying to approach the guy.
1: No, don't fear, don't get to that point. You then address the issue on ground. Forget about those who call.
2: But I'm just talking, I'm just trying to, so yes, that they also will be cautioned.
1: Let's not cross Katsina to Zamfara. Let's remain in Katsina first.
2: Yes.
1: You understand me?
2: Yeah.
1: Me, I want to ask a question, and maybe whoever is a lawyer out there, when does an institution like the government plead defamation? Yes. Is government capable of being defamed? And what constitutes defamation? How do you prove the injury done to it at this point in time?
2: So it should be at, it just should be towards an individual. That's what you're
1: that is, I am, what I'm saying, one, that is that the judge, as far as I'm concerned, his views on the offenses and the punishment they attract, they are professionally jaundiced and they cannot stand because they do not apply. You understand me? You are talking about a state. That is the same Katsina State where there are several reports government has been discussing with bandits.
2: Yeah.
1: Isn't it?
2: Yeah.
1: They have been discussing with bandits. Mm. So if the same government sponsors bandits to the Hajj, how does that become defamatory of the same government that has been hobnobbing with the bandits in the name of negotiation? Can you answer the volunteer a response to
2: I
1: that?
2: I cannot.
1: So that's why I'm telling you that the judgment, the logic of the judge is faulty. They're just trying to use an overwhelming system to suppress that whoever that lecturer is. You know, I think what should take place is government should struggle more to detach itself from the image of making being a friend to the bandits, you know. But is it not the same Katsina State that somebody, some bandits who wore police uniform to come for a negotiation? So what are we talking about? You know? And the government was so helpless that it could not even effect arrest. You understand me? So why would the same government not thank God if it sponsored these people on to the Hajj? You know, you go and take an innocent person who observed it to court without you defending yourself, clearing the air. To show that no, you didn't sponsor anybody. You only they are your friends. You only negotiate with them. You can only tolerate them wearing the official uniform of the Nigerian police, but you cannot sponsor them to the Hajj. You see the case there. That is, justice needs to be done there. I still want somebody to tell me when does an institution plead defamation.
2: About 10 minutes ago, the Amnesty International, the International Human Rights Organization, has issued a statement and has condemned the detention of Dr. Bashir Krufi, describing it as arbitrary and an attack on freedom of expression. Now, the Amnesty International also claimed that there was an ongoing plot to keep the analyst in detention indefinitely through the manipulation of the police and the judiciary. And he has alleged that the Katsina State government was seeking to punish Krufi for raising questions about its response to the insecurity crisis rather than investigating the issues he highlighted. According to Amnesty International, the move represents an attempt to suppress dissent and discourage anyone who tries to question, you know, the activities of the Katsina State government in terms of criticism of government policies, you know, and all of that.
1: But remember that it's the same government. Mm. There's one of those state governments in the north that normally provide subsidies for the observance of the Ramadan.
2: Yeah.
1: The grade schools to close before time during Ramadan.
2: Mm-hmm.
1: They reduce working hours during Ramadan.
2: Mm.

0: invest in the celebration of the Salah itself. You understand me?
1: Yeah.
0: So when you talk of defamation of the character, this thing should be holistic.
1: Mm.
0: You know? Now, you cannot plead defamation because they say you sponsor bandits to the Hajj.
1: Yes.
0: When you have been yourself soaked in, you know, religion-related activities, such as Salah celebration and other things.
1: Mm.
0: So, the question I said, government cannot run away from it. I think the judge, the magistrate, or whoever is it? Is this a magistrate court?
1: The magistrate court, yes.
0: Maybe I don't know why he's looking for promotion, but somebody should look at that judgment. I'm not a lawyer, but for me, it's professionally faulty.
1: Okay, it's coming close to 5:30 this lovely evening on the press conference on Silverbirds Rhythm 93.7. Joss, let's go on now to talk about a bit of the APC in Plateau State. Are you aware, Mr. Odey, that there was a protest again today in the state as some members of the APC staged a peaceful protest at the party state secretariat, alleging the imposition of a candidate in the party's House of Reps primary election for the Panshin Kanki Kanam Federal Constituency. The protesters were mainly youth from the constituency who marched to the secretariat carrying placards with inscriptions including "Protecting internal democracy, your vote must count, respect party structures, justice for PKK, and APC must uphold fairness." Now, they submitted a petition challenging the outcome of the primary election that produced the incumbent lawmaker, Yusuf Adamugagdi, as the party's candidate for the 2027 House of Reps election. Now, the petition was signed by one of the aspirants, Honorable John Tongshinen Gonzwak, on behalf of the concerned party members and stakeholders, and alleged irregularities in the coalition and declaration of the result. Addressing party officials during the protest, the demonstrators said they were seeking justice and transparency in the party's internal democratic process, insisting that the integrity of the APC must be protected. I think this is another protest that is coming. And when we talked about this on Thursday, you did say that, look, there was no need. It's more than 30 days, almost 2 months now after the elections. Where were they?
0: I question their seriousness using that argument.
1: Mm-hmm.
0: But as it appears, as far as that constituency is concerned, the unstoppable has come face to face with the immovable.
1: Explain.
0: Yes. The same forces that were behind the fraudulent press briefing that we wanted to discuss here yesterday, that took place yesterday.
1: No, don't say fraudulent. People who come to address the press, you cannot call them fraudulent.
0: Okay, so sorry. I will draw that one. The baseless. It was baseless. One amorphous body with no constitutional basis.
1: Mm-hmm. We are not talking about yesterday's
0: constitutional. No, I have to background what is happening today. We have to return there. You know, perhaps today too, we are also going to consider why the decade plan was being given a cold shoulder during the commissioning of that road.
1: Go ahead, fire on.
0: You understand me?
1: Yeah.
0: Now, these people yesterday from nowhere, they are not existing. They say people who...
1: They are existing now. I didn't know alive.
0: That body is not existing. We have finished primaries. And nothing that assignment
1: it's not
0: does not...
1: Body.
0: Doesn't,
1: it's not a body. It's
0: thank
1: a
0: you for thank you
1: individuals.
0: for adding to it.
1: Mm.
0: Thank you. Today you have done a fantastic job, you know.
1: Me, I don't do fantastic job.
0: You know, there was no basis for the briefing of yesterday. Now I want to tell you that I didn't see
1: the protesters.
0: I didn't see the protesters.
1: Yes,
0: I have not read the contents of their petition, but I want to tell you that the act of the action they put today was actually provoked by this baseless press conference that this other group used yesterday to preempt certain things. That is why this petition has come again. And in the days ahead, you will discover that the petitions will continue and the protests will be sustained.
1: But is it necessary?
0: It is not. It is necessary for as long as injustice continues to rule the day.
1: Mr. Ode, don't speak from the other side now. Because last time...
0: Yeah, it didn't mean. Now, I accept it.
1: Uh-huh.
0: It will continue for as long as perceived injustice

0: is not addressed.
1: But you did also allude to the fact that last week that there shouldn't be any protests anymore because they are literally out of time. Where were they all this while before they are coming out with the protests? And now you are now saying that the protests can continue.
0: If the agent provocateur could go ahead and hold the press conference yesterday. Mm-hmm. So why should they withhold their own protest?
1: They are not protesting against them. They were talking about themselves. They are not talking about the election that were held.
0: They are related issues. They are related issues. Digest this matter clinically before you swallow anything.
1: No, I've digested it clearly. Yes. And I have the diagnosis of it and I'm making diagnosis of it as it were. These ones were saying that, look, we are being approached in order to procure our conscience and procure our presence or whatever in order to see
0: the president listing.
1: You're saying that they are
0: who was forced, approaching them. Did they bring video proofs and the rest?
1: They didn't give video proof, but they said in that press conference stated that yesterday that some of them who were there were approached and they were there.
0: As I told you, yes, this actually said, mm-hmm. I say PKK, it's like the unstoppable has come face to face with the immovable. Mm. Yes.
1: Would there be any change going? Is it just a waste of time?
0: Well, if the immovable remains where it is, and because it cannot be moved, there will be change. You understand me? I said the unstoppable has come face to face with the immovable. Mm. Somebody must win.
1: But somebody has been giving me a certificate of return already.
0: You see, APC itself, don't you even read the newspapers today? They are still appealing to those who were substituted not to go to court. The party is begging those whose names were substituted not to go to court. In other words, you know you have a bad case and you are begging me I shouldn't go to court because I'll go and get justice.
1: No.
0: So the matter is not yet over.
1: You can't preempt what they will get out of. What is the basis of that appeal?
0: What's the meaning?
1: Exhaust the party processes.
0: Free party processes.
1: The appeals committee.
0: The party processes is without justice.
1: Mm.
0: You understand me?
1: Mm.
0: Yes. Well, there is no system that will function properly if there is no justice.
1: Mm.
0: So as it is. They need something to strengthen, to support, to kind of strengthen the party. The party is weak, yes, because it cannot guarantee justice.
1: Mm.
0: So they need a reinforcement from the public judicial system.
1: Okay, wish them well. But if you, they need to sort out all of this because elections is just by the corner. But they are not the only one who seem to be shouting right now. The APC is not the only one. The NDC through Rabiu Okwankwaso came out with a statement early today. You remember that Ali Modu Sheriff was on TV a few days ago where he categorically said that the North is not going to vote the Obi Kwankwaso, arrangement. In the secondary election, they are not going to vote for them. And he gave his reasons why and all. So Rabiu Okwankwaso came out with a statement yesterday to us this morning saying that, hey, look, Ali Modu Sheriff, he was thinking that after taking a hiatus from politics, you come back, you'll be able to speak to the injustices, speak to the insecurity the nation is experiencing, and speak to the poverty and the economic hardship that seem to have pervaded there. Rather, you chose to erroneously, according to Rabiu Okwankwaso, get into a conversation that you are not qualified to be involved in, saying that, look, that he should not forget. And he put the record straight to Ali Modu Sheriff, talking about Okwankwaso from his X handle this morning, saying that, look, Obi got 2.8 million votes from the North last year, and that in the last election, and that in Kano State, where he comes from, that is Rabiu Okwankwaso, that the Kwankwasia movement has been dogged, they've been loyal, and they will continue to deliver, and that he can assure of that the 1.4 million votes that is supposed to come from Kano, he knows where that is. So Ali Modu Sheriff should cease from making such kind of very provocative statements. I should go back again and think about you know, a lot of things before he comes out to the public to speak. So that's the summary of what Rabbi Kwankwaso said. Because even when I saw Ali Modi Sharif interview, I was wondering, I said, wow, this is quite interesting.
0: Look, the Kwankwaso should use his sense of history. Modi Sharif, since he was defeated by the PDP some years back, I think this same period 4 years ago.
1: Yeah.
0: He has been quiet. He went into, he has been hibernating somewhere. And for him to come out now, the case against the PDP had against him. When he entered the PDP men house, took the position of PDP national chairman.
1: That's right.
0: And was really a grandstander.
1: Cuts off. Was it Wiki that did it that?
0: It was the former chair from Rivers, who was the chair who fought him as
1: Secondus.
0: Secondus. Yes. There was a prolonged battle in court until PDP got some air to breathe. The day court gave judgment that torpedoed the claims of Sharif.
1: All thanks to Yesom Wiki.
0: As the PDP chairman.
1: All thanks to
0: Not Yesom to worry. We are going somewhere.
1: Okay.
0: Because the confusion he created or caused in the PDP, PDP has not overcome it up till now. That is why you have started mentioning Wiki's name now. You get my point? PDP has not been able to overcome the confusion called the suit and the seats of discord sold by Sharif. So, Kwankwaso should not just hear Sharif talk and then wants to talk about the figures of the last election. They should deploy a strong force to stop, to halt him where he is. He's a political jobber who is on duty already. He is looking for heroes to destabilize and make the NDC not to continue to gather momentum up to the election period as it has the potential to do.
1: Okay.
0: Yeah, so Kwankwaso should not waste time and be talking of 2.8 million. Those votes will not count again. Let him sit down and try to understand where Sharif is coming from. What gave him the guts, the effrontery, to even come out from what looks like you have said the hiatus, to now come and just attack the NDC frontally. He is doing a job. This is somebody who, because of the trauma and the destruction that Boko Haram has caused in northern Nigeria, has not been able to clear the accusations against him as the person who originated and founded Boko Haram.
1: Is he
0: somebody who should be talking by now? This is somebody who should be cooling off somewhere. So what is giving him the guts to come now and confront an entire political platform? I think Kwankwaso and Obi, they should do more than reciting the figures of the last election. Let them deploy a force. There's to monitor Sharif and stop him where he is. He's actually going somewhere because he's definitely coming from somewhere.
1: Yeah. But of course, we cannot negate the fact that he's a firm supporter of President Bola Ahmed Tinubu. He supports him. He supports the APC. And I'm talking about Ali Modu Sharif.
0: Yes. He is ordinarily a political. That is after he lost the district and he was exposed in the PDP. You understand me? He's like a political orphan. So he needs ventilation. So he must support the government of the day, no matter the quality of that government.
1: Okay.
0: He must support the government of the day so that he can get protection and ventilation at the same time.
1: All right. Before we go to the lines, we just have less than 10 minutes left. I want to play this soundbite coming from the Minister of Defense. I'm talking about General Christopher Musa, retired. And once he's done, I'll just take a few thoughts from Mr. Ode and then we'll go to the phone lines. Let's listen to General C.G. Musa speaking about banditry in Nigeria.
2: Religious leaders, community leaders, and the general public, it is important, again, for those that will handle this equipment. This equipment cost billions of naira that could have been used for other aspects, but have been dedicated to do this. So I want to charge you that we must maintain this equipment very well. We will come after a year and see how these equipments are looking. Because we don't want to hand them over and then you throw them away or you mishandle them and they become bad within a few months. They must serve the purpose they are brought in. And I want to reiterate this to all members of Armed Forces and Security Forces. Once you are deployed, do not wait for any order from anybody to shoot any bandit or any terrorist. I want to make that very loud and clear. Anybody who refuses to shoot or kill any bandit or terrorist in the name of is waiting for an order, we will treat you like a bandit.
1: The general has spoken.
0: Yes.
1: And
0: you hear the words of a soldier.
1: Yeah.
0: You hear these last words.
1: Mm.
0: Yeah, that's a soldier that spoke. That is somebody, a patriotic soldier, who has Nigeria at heart, who has the system at heart, who is very sincere and wants to redeem Nigeria using the resources that we have got.
1: Mm.
0: He has been in the army.
1: Mm.
0: He has warned them about negligence or carelessness that will lead to early destruction of the equipment that have been acquired, that kind of thing.
1: That's right.
0: I think if the system is permissive, because he's operating within a system, he reports to the commander, the commander-in-chief of the armed forces. But I think this is a kind of way, if he has the free hand, he will address this matter in the manner that Nigerians will have a reprieve very soon. These are the ways, kind of way we want to hear now. Not the kind of dilatory communique that this governor in Kebbi issued later at the day. It was very dilatory, so unserious and very uncritical of the troubling issues in the country.
1: Why did you even talk about that statement that they released after that their meeting yesterday?
0: That's the communique I'm summarizing for you. Yes. You sent it. I read it before. They published it in The Guardian. Yes. I read it early this morning.
1: Yes. But again, I think we must say is the way to go for us where we are now in the fight against insecurity.
0: In fact, God bless this defense minister, General Musa.
1: 0006-464-1536. Hello, good evening. Welcome to the show.
3: Good evening, Samson.
1: Good evening, how are you?
3: Hello, Samson, good evening.
1: Yes, good evening, how are you? How are you? 0006-464-1536. Please call us back. 0064641536. Hello, good evening. Hello?
3: Yeah, good evening, Samson Omale.
1: Good evening.
3: Thank you very much. And also good evening, my big brother Obi.
1: Good evening. 0064641536 is the number to call this evening. Keep trying. Let's see if we'll be able to pick this one. Hello, good evening.
3: Hello, good evening.
1: Yeah, good evening, sir.
3: This is Benedict calling back, sir.
1: Okay, Benedict, go ahead, sir.
3: Yes, please permit me to appreciate your co-host, Mr. Okandede. Okandede is a prophet. He's a man of full of wisdom. Honestly, the man is just full of wisdom. And I'm not really saying it because maybe he's in the studio again. I listen to him. He has so many wisdom to handle so many issues in the studio again. But let me tell you something sincerely. It is not enough for the chief of defense staff to come and give order to the military. The question I would have asked as a taxpayer is that most of the equipment that has been budgeted for time and after time and time again. Please, can we actually see and know the whereabouts of all these weapons and where exactly they have been used? Because
1: you can write a Freedom of Information Bill. As a citizen, Mr. Benedict, you can go ahead and write it to the Chief of Defense Staff, and he will make those such provisions for you, sir. I said you have the right to go and write and demand for that information and to be provided for you, sir.
3: Okay, I shouldn't even say it on the media, sir.
1: That's not what I'm saying. I said you can go ahead and write. Go ahead and write to the company now.
3: Okay, sir. But am I permitted to complete what I was saying, sir?
1: Go ahead.
3: Okay. We should be seeking for an accountability. I think a lawmaker in the red chamber have actually raised this particular point before, because it is not really right for you to consistently do the same thing year and year again, and then having the same result and then continue doing it. I think if Nigerians are not really being secured upon the role of money that is spent on, acquiring of hard military vehicles, something should be changed, and I think something more than just giving a marching order. And if you actually be teaching.
1: Okay, thank you very much, Benedict. You made your point. I appreciate your call. Hello, good evening. Hello, good evening. Hello. Hello, good evening.
4: Hello, good evening. Radio Mama. I don't know. Calling from right here.
1: All right, Mom.
4: Yeah, so the security in the country, as far as I'm concerned, is not, it has gone beyond talking about the equipment and what type of. Even if you bring a 1 million drones and the people who are going to operate it are not interested in doing the right thing, it will not work. So let them search among the military and the rest of them. That is the problem we have in Nigeria. Then, in fact, our democracy is just bastardized, is made a nonsense of it. So they were talking about substituting people's names. Who does that? Then they were saying they were pleading with them, don't go to court. In fact, I can't understand the whole thing. I begin to wonder, what is it? Are we becoming a banana republic? Now we are transitioned from ghost workers to ghost agencies. Just like that.
1: All right, Nigeria's challenge or problem can overwhelm anybody. Hello, good evening. Welcome to the show.
5: Good evening, Samson Omale.
1: Good evening, sir.
5: And also good evening, my big brother. Okay, yes, I'm Sir Gentle.
1: Okay, sir.
5: Yes, honestly speaking, President Tinubu coming up with IPCC to investigate the very fake agency in the president's is a welcome development. But my concern is that we don't want ICPC, neither ELPC or any of these agencies. We want complete and independent body. If you look, all of these bodies are filled with bureaucrats. Honestly speaking, they are filled with bureaucrats. So we don't want any agency, anything that will come up to investigate this agency with any bureaucrat person inside this body.
1: Okay.
5: So if you look at the minister of that, all of them are bureaucrats. All of them. So we don't want any of this. Let him come up with complete and independent body.
1: Okay.
5: That has no single Yoruba person in it. Thanks and God bless you.
1: I think I agree with him. In not the part of Yoruba, but an independent body, even though the ICPC is an independent body.
0: Look, we will have offered, we have even offered services pro bono. You know, yes, to go and carry out the investigation.
1: Yeah.
0: Yes, pro bono.
1: Okay. Hello, good evening. Welcome to the show.
6: Hello, good evening. Thank you. This is Mr. Anthony on the line.
1: Okay, Mr. Anthony, go ahead, please.
6: Hello?
1: Go ahead. We can hear you, sir.
6: Okay. Mr. Candy, yes. You follow the mind of, progressive mind. I think that is where the title, various titles from what you are not a prophet, far from it.
1: So you say yes, he's following the advice of progressive Nigeria, like the all progressive Congress, right?
6: Analyst, a good analyst to the point that at times I even feel if you can even get if the right people, I think with time to come, I see you working for CNN. So keep the good job. We are doing a very good job. Please, equally urge you to continue praying for your own security. You understand? Because we live in a society where.
1: Okay, Oga, you have poured the eulogies already. Do you have any other thing to say?
6: Yes.
1: If you don't have any other thing to say, thank you very much, sir. And thank you for calling. We don't have all the time to keep pouring encomiums, and there are issues to be discussed. Hello, good evening. Welcome to the show.
7: Good evening, gentlemen of stress.
1: Welcome to the show, please.
7: Yeah, my name is Mazi Okoro Krap. I'm calling from Kongo Blue, the Vector Center, Jamie Television.
1: Please go ahead, sir.
7: The issue of this the panel that I've just said, I think there is need for us, gentlemen of the press, at least thank God for your people. People are trying very well, at least telling the federal government. If the press Republic.

0: they call a president, honestly speaking, then who wants to take up as power, as that is, you want to go power and authority.
1: Okay.
0: When you talk about the 50, anyway, I like what people are doing here every day. So God bless you, Pastor.
1: Okay.
0: Kudos to Ghana president. May God bless you, Pastor.
1: Okay. Thank you very much, Mazi. We appreciate that. Thank you so much for calling. Hello, good evening. Welcome to the show.
2: Hello, good evening, Samson.
1: Good evening, sir.
2: Thank you very much. Mm-hmm. My name is Kaka, calling from Buku.
1: Okay, Kaka, go ahead, please.
2: Thank you very much. See, Alima Bishari said that we have forgotten who he is. I'm from Borno State.
1: Okay.
2: We know what he did. And it's very unfortunate what he's saying. Mm-hmm. But the likes of Bubakar Ajima are there to give him answer.
1: Okay.
2: And it was this same Shetima, the vice president, that took him to political side area.
1: Mm.
2: He retired him because he thought he can be a Tinubu of Borno State.
1: Mm-hmm.
2: He fought him very well. That's why he decided to move to PDP, becoming a political contractor to go and destroy PDP.
1: Mm.
2: Now maybe he's working for Tinubu. Is ready to destroy another party. It's very unfortunate. I listened to him in China television what he said. So unfortunate.
1: Wow.
2: With this, is it this kind of tactic that you think you convince the Northerners to vote in Tinubu? No, we are too big for that. We are too, at least many people for such antique to play a role in us.
1: Okay.
2: Thank you very much.
1: All right, thank you very much. Kaka, as always, very balanced approach. Thoughts to the show. Hello, good evening. Welcome to the show.
3: Hello, good evening, Samson.
1: Good evening, sir.
3: Hello, good evening, Samson.
1: Yeah, good evening, please.
3: Yeah, sorry, please. Yeah, this is Benedict calling back. Please, in just 30 seconds, sir, I want to respond to what James said. You see, when we allow nepotism, when we allow sectionalism to actually carry the day, especially in the government, this is the kind of response you receive from the citizens. Then to now realize they have raised the fears that this particular investigation will go no water because every single ministry that is going to handle this matter is occupied by just one tribe. I don't want to mention any tribes.
1: Okay, thank you very much. You made your point in 30 seconds. Thank you so much. We appreciate that. Hello, good evening. Welcome to the show.
4: Good evening, Samson.
1: Yes. Yes, please.
4: My name is Ben Kandadinkoa.
1: Your name is what?
4: Ben Kandadinkoa.
1: Okay, Ben, your line is quite faint, yes. So we can't really hear what you're saying.
4: Are you hearing me now?
1: A bit.
4: Okay, I want to talk about the issue of TKK.
1: Okay.
4: Yes. You see, this protest that took place the other time, the protest that was organized by Councilman, Dr. Councilman, some of those protesters are not from the constituency where matter took place, where the election took place. Because in my area, they came and called some youth, promising to give them 5,000 that they are going for campaign. So when I was coming out, I saw one of my friends among them, and I said, where are you going? So when I saw the placard, I went to the youth center, and I saw plenty of my people from my area.
1: Okay, so what are you saying now in essence? Yeah, just go straight to the point.
4: What I'm saying is that they should stop carrying people who the matter did not confine to the root.
1: Okay.
4: In the name of protest, because it's very dangerous. You understand what I mean?
1: Okay.
4: Very dangerous. If you want to do protest, do it where the matter took place.
1: Okay.
4: Don't take it to somewhere else and then involve other people that at the end of the day, it becomes a problem. How is he going to defend it?
1: Okay.
4: Thank you.
1: Thank you very much. And that's the much we can take on the show today. Thank you very much for being there. We'll see you tomorrow for the last edition of the program.
5: Amen.

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8:06. Nigeria is the only country we have Let's Avoid Act that could destabilize the nation. Remember, we are one big family. I am Gift Azamu with the news. First, our top stories. House of Representatives witness rowdy session over a motion on budget implementation. Police neutralized two suspected kidnappers in Ondo State. Sultan of Sokoto urges united action as Northern Security Trust Fund takes off. On the foreign scene, a German doctor jailed for murder of 15 patients and suspected of more. In sport news, you will hear that Egyptian Football Association urges FIFA to kick the officials in charge of their World Cup last 16 defeat by Argentina out of the tournament. Please stay tuned for details of these and all the stories.

The House of Representatives was thrown into a rowdy session on Wednesday as lawmakers debated a motion on the poor implementation of the budget and delays in the release of funds to ministries, departments, and agencies. The motion, sponsored by a lawmaker representing Abia State, Mascot Uwechi, sought to address concerns over the pace

0: Shout out to me.
1: What did you?
2: Yeah, we have.
0: Yo, for me to friend.
1: But I couldn't believe. I couldn't believe.
0: See, man. Might not be.
2: So much more wives are ice, not me.
0: Monica.
3: G20 and the House of Representatives, Yusuf Adamu Gagdi, has called for collective effort in solving the current security challenges in the country. The plateau lawmaker made the call while reacting to the deteriorating security situations in Nigeria on Sababa's Rhythm Viewpoint program in Jos.
4: People are now perceiving that government have not done well. A security situation on ground today is not the same from the security situation during Buhari administration, during Goodluck Jonathan administration, and vice versa. It has gotten worse. But if you want us to go by that, how does it got worse? How does it start in the first instance? You cannot blame even the person that the situation escalated during his regime. You will blame the person that there was no insecurity in the first instance. We don't used to know bombing. We don't used to know kidnapping. We don't used to know banditry. And it surfaces during a particular administration. Why are we not going back to the drawing board to know how does this thing start and push blame to the person? Asuaju is there, yes, not to cast aspersion, mm-hmm, not to blame when the issue of insecurity started, mm-hmm, but people should be fair.

0: lives of the people of this country by attacking government on daily basis that government have not done well in curtailing the issue of insecurity, we will continue to have this problem. The problem is not one-sided. The problem, yes, government have its own defect. Mm-hmm. I have not refused to say that.
1: He urged Nigerians to encourage and commend the efforts of troops fighting at the forefront rather than trivializing their efforts.
0: To kid a soldier, to kid a police, give him all bulletproof, all the things he need. How much does one personal need? Are we providing that? We are not. And people are saying money, money, money. What are the platforms do we have, both software and hardware, that Nigerian security agency have, commensurate to the money that is being budgeted to them? Can we say that is enough to provide for what they want? The answer is no. I am telling you as an insider, you will see that the effort of the security agencies must be appreciated. I know the number of bandits that were neutralized. Over 38 locations in the last 2 weeks of bandits have been neutralized. So you cannot continue to just dampen the morale of the person that is in Sambisa Forest, that is in the forest in Zamfara, while you sleep and snore with your family, although yes, under tension. You need to equally, in as much as we have complained, we need to encourage those men that have put their lines at the front banner of the war.
1: Speaking on the security at the grassroots, Yusuf Gagdi said the establishment of police will help in reducing crime in the society.
0: Establishing state policing will equally help decentralize pressure on the federal government, where they are the only institution as it is now that are providing equipments that the security need to fight banditry, to fight kidnapping, to fight a lot of insecurity problems that is bedeviling the country. When you establish state police, definitely there will be a state contribution from the state government through the taxpayers' money in equally providing those platforms to the state police, and that will help to reduce the pressure of lack of manpower, because it will bridge the gap of lack of manpower and again lack of sophisticated equipment. It will give them the platform to get sophisticated equipment at that level. So it's a welcoming idea.
1: Rhythm News correspondent Babatunde Ajayi, who monitored the program, reports that Yusuf Gagdi urged Nigerians to support all lawful initiatives aimed at restoring peace across the country, expressing optimism that sustained reforms and stronger security policies will help curb criminal activities and guarantee lasting stability. The Sultan of Sokoto, Mohammed Saad Abubakar III, has urged northern leaders to unite in tackling insecurity through collective action and sustained commitment. The Sultan spoke on Wednesday in Kaduna at the joint meeting of the Northern Governors Forum and inauguration of the Board of Trustees of the Northern Security Trust Fund. He commended Northern Governors for establishing the fund, describing it as a practical step towards addressing persistent security challenges across the region. The Sultan congratulated members of the Board of Trustees, expressing confidence in their integrity, transparency, and capacity to manage the fund responsibly. Some concerned residents in Jos have warned that continuous dumping of refuse on waterways will trigger floods in the city. They gave the warning during an interview with Rhythm News correspondent Ade Oye Khadijat in Jos over the weekend.
2: Because, okay, the people are careless about how they dump their refuse, and because of that, now there are some areas now when rain falls, now you get flooded.
3: But there are particular parts, there are particular areas whereby you can find rubbish and dirty. Places like Zoromaganda, Dadinkoa, Kufang, Angulu. Yeah, places like this, you find dirty and blocked drainages.
1: While maintaining that there is a level of cleanliness in the city, they called on fellow citizens to play their part in keeping the city clean.
3: I think Jos City for me is fairly clean, like some parts of the city. Yes, they are trying. But there are particular

0: Club paths, you can find rubbish and dirty and blocked drainages.
1: I hate seeing death around me. And for example, if I see somebody chewing chikwakin or eating something, then he flings the remnants on the street or something, I tell them personally to pick them up, pick it up and throw it in the bin.
0: I avoid train of dirt by the roadside. Maybe when I have some snacks or some sweets by the roadside, I avoid throwing them, so they don't tend to block drainage, and I make sure I dispose my dirt properly.
2: Every day I wake up in the morning, I make sure my environment is clean. And when dumping my refuse, there's a pit, so we dump the whole refuse there. And when the pit is full, we'll burn the refuse.
3: Speaking on the adherence to the laws of sanitation put in place by the state government, they voiced their opinions.
0: Some residents are following the sanitation laws. Places like Lucas, when it's days for sanitation, they are corporate. They come out and do it all together.
2: Because on Saturday mornings, you find people in the area going out, not like that, at home cleaning up and all that.
1: The ongoing monthly sanitation, mandatory for everybody. It helps because you have to do it. If you're dirty, the government fines you for it. As simple as that.
4: 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And now, to foreign entertainment and sports news.
3: A German palliative care doctor has been sentenced to life imprisonment for killing 15 of his patients. A court in Berlin found the 41-year-old man named Jonas M., in line with German privacy rules, guilty of murdering 12 women and 3 men between September 2021 and July 2024. The authorities believe these killings could just be the tip of the iceberg. Prosecutors are currently investigating dozens of other incidents involving the doctor. Controversial singer Habib Akikiola Badmus, popularly known

0: witnesses on his Egypt last 16 defeat by Argentina out of the tournament. The Egyptian Football Association said it had lodged a complaint with football's world governing body and wants an investigation into double standard of officiating in the game in Atlanta. With Egypt leading 1-0 in the second half, the video assistant referee ruled out a goal by Mustafa Zico after Egypt midfielder Marouane Atiyeh was penalized for stepping on Lisandro Martinez's foot at the start of the move. To end the news, a recap of the major headlines. The House of Representatives was thrown into a rowdy session on Wednesday as lawmakers debated a motion on the poor implementation of the budget and delays in the release of funds to ministries, departments, and agencies. Operatives of the Ondo State Police Command have neutralized two suspected kidnappers during a gun battle in Ilo Akobo community near Akure, along the Akure Owo Expressway. The Sultan of Sokoto, Mohammed Sa'ad Abubakar III, has urged northern leaders to unite in tackling insecurity through collective action and sustained commitment. On the foreign scene, we brought you a report that a German palliative care doctor has been sentenced to life imprisonment for killing 15 of his patients. In sport news, you heard that the Egyptian Football Association says it has asked FIFA to kick the officials in charge of their World Cup last 16 defeat by Argentina out of the tournament. The news was edited by Babatunde Ajayi and produced by Delshak Nanpan. I am Gift Azamu. You can follow us on our social media platforms at Just 937 Rhythm, Instagram, X, and Facebook. Nigeria is the only country we have, Let's Avoid Act, that could destabilize the nation. Remember, we are one big family. Good evening, and many thanks for listening.
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11: Just so there is no confusion.
12: And this a sound boy killer. He might be number one killer. Kill you with the sweet, sweet
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12: He shock you from the north and he shock you from the south. Some boy, this a match up the place. Well, hear this, original, strictly original music in the place to keep the place rocking alive. Number one factor.
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1: This is J.A.J. Now.
2: Let's go, let's go, let's go. What's up, y'all? This is J.A.J., world famous for Mechadon, the Mike Professor, and your certified black music historian. And you'll know the assignment as I welcome y'all to the Top 7, Africa's longest-running chart presentation. And we're still shaping the sound of the streets after 28 years of culture.
1: Number 7.
2: Tonight, we got Afrobeats energy, trap pressure, R&B smoothness, and a classic joint for the heads. Starting off at number 7, Drake with Shebang. 2026 Drake in his efficiency bag. This is not a loud record. It's calculated,

Colleen Hook. Control delivery, minimal production that leaves space for the vocal. That's why it travels and it's replayable without trying too hard. Shebang is circulating heavy across digital platforms because it fits every moment. Car ride, late night scroll, playlist background, smooth kind of, but it leaves an impression. Drake's whole 2026 run is about staying in rotation without noise. And this is that. Check it out. Shebang.

stress. Will I take those to my death? Haven't decided just yet. Hey. Yeah. 40 was such a bang. All of my ops, they diss. Please don't put me to the test. They trying to get back on the net. I'm trying to get back in the flesh.

0: when bandits break into a house of prayer, that was totally unheard of. But if it has become a daily occurrence, then the hedge which serves as protection has been broken, and God has turned his back on Christian / youth demography. You see, 90% of the money in circulation is blood money, squeezed out from the sacrificial murders of our young fraudsters, squeezed out from the prosperity gospel of our greedy pastors, squeezed out from the bodily sales of our teenage prostitutes. So the hedge God put around his people is broken, and terror can now penetrate. You see, those who embrace the gains of ill-gotten wealth must be equally ready to embrace karma. When we begin to blame ourselves more for our contributions to God's anger, then you won't need the government to restore security, because God himself will. Curricular regulation, the hip-hop school skit, King McLord, write it down.
1: 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And remember, y'all can follow us on Instagram at 937 Rhythm FM, on Facebook at 937 Rhythm FM Lagos, and on X at Rhythm 937 FM. But more importantly, y'all can check out the top 7 from any part of the world. And before that, y'all checked out at 7, Drake and the hit song known as Shebang.
2: Number 6.
1: BNXN and SARS hold down the number 6 spot with a song known as Back Outside. This song was at the summit of the charts for 4 weeks, and despite slipping to number 6, it is still off the hinges. This is premium Afrobeats craftsmanship. SARS gives us that clean futuristic percussion, crisp drums, layered rhythm, and space for the vocals to breathe, you know what I mean? Then BNXN slides in with that calm melodic control he's known for. The message is simple: step out, clear your head, enjoy life again. It's a healing plus a bounce. Not aggressive, not noisy, just smooth confidence. Now, this is the type of Afrobeat that travels. It's already circulating across playlists in Lagos, London, New York, and Toronto. That SARS bounce translates everywhere. Here it is, check it out.

0: Never judge a book by the cover. Discover the soul brother with the Mecca Don. Have no fear, the Mecca Don is here.
1: 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Crank it up. The top 7 jams at 7.
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3: 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And don't forget to join us on Instagram at 937 Rhythm FM. But more significantly, and remember, y'all can check out the top 7 from any part of the world. And it's as easy as that. And before then, y'all checked out at 6. BNXN featuring SARS and the song called Back Outside. This evening's number 5 belongs to NBA Youngboy. And the song is known as Ganja. It is raw, emotional, no filter. YB blends trap drums with a sung melody and drops you straight into his headspace. Pain, street, reflection, loyalty, survival. That's his lane. Pain music with melody. He's not trying to be polished. He's talking to his core fans who've been riding with him since day one. And that's why it connects and feels real. Ganja's not about hype. It's about vulnerability over heavy bass. Signature YB energy. Unfiltered and replay worthy for anyone who relates to that struggle or to that kind of struggle. And here it is. Check it out.

0: 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I'm JJ, world famous The Mecca Don, your black music historian. And before that, you're checked out at five. NBA Youngboy and his new joint known as Ganja. And remember, y'all can follow us on Instagram at 937 Rhythm FM and on Facebook at 937 Rhythm FM Lagos.
1: Number four.
0: And coming in at number four, a heavyweight link up, Chris Brown and Wizkid on Man on a Mission. This is R&B meeting Afrobeats on a global scale. Chris Breezy brings that smooth vocal layering and melody control he's mastered for over 20 years. And Wizkid brings that effortless Afrofusion pocket. Calm, cool, always in control. The vibe is confident, Man on a Mission, energy, focus driven, but still smooth. It's built for international playlists, club rotation, and crossover radio. Two artists who don't need to shout to dominate. When Breezy and Big Wiz link up, the world listens. And this is what it sounds like. Check it out.

0: 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JJ, world famous, the Mecca Don. 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And before that, you all checked out at four, Chris Brown and Wizkid with Man on a Mission.
1: Number three.

0: trying.
1: However I feel about it, it's just how I feel about it, you know what I'm saying? I ain't too much gotta do no explaining what's going on.

is the top seven on the Rhythm Nation. I'm JJ, world famous, the Mecca Don. And for the record, you were checked out at three, Future and his new song, known as Radio.

0: number two.
1: And from the Quates, another hip-hop classic. Here's Jerry the Damager with El Presidente. Now this is mid-90s New York boom bap at its finest. Dusty drums, raw lyricism, no autotune, no gimmicks. Jerry came with sharp bars and presence. The production gives DJ Premier, aka Primo, energy. That greedy sample-heavy sound that defined the golden era. The message, however, is still relevant. Power, politics, street-level truth. Jerry wasn't just rhyming, he was teaching. This is a reminder when hip-hop was all about penmanship and presence. Timeless music never fades. If you know, you know. And here it is, check it out.

This is the top seven on the Rhythm Nation. Now this evening at seven, Drake and the hit song known as Shebang. BNXN is at six, featuring Sars with Back Outside. NBA Young Boys at five with Ganja. Chris Brown and Wizkid were at four with Man on a Mission. Future is at three with Radio. And at two, Jerry the Damager with El Presidente. And holding down the number one spot this week is Drake with Janice. STFU. This song is direct, no games, built on that modern trap melodic production that Drake owns right now. The drums are crisp, atmospheric melodies, and his signature vocal cadence. It's catchy because it's blunt. It's replay heavy because it feels like a conversation you've had before. That's Drake's gift. He takes everyday talk and makes it a hook. This song has become one of the most talked about in rotation across social media and streaming. Number one for a reason. It captures the moment, the mood, the attitude. This is Drake with the number one song on the top seven. Janice, STFU. Man.

and letting you out of your deal. Against your will, how many new names do you got on your wheel? How many more times is y'all gonna keep calling this soft when it's silk? How many more interviews y'all gonna do just to get ice to chill? They tryna cover it up like a quilt. Rari go skirt on a boy like a kilt. Kept it 100 on paper like Wilt. Tricking it off on a paying a bill. That's just how I do the sauce and the spill. These know how.

0: 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And I'll be back with you all on the next one at 7.
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What's up, people? 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
1: Although no case of Ebola has been reported in Nigeria, we must remain observant following the outbreak of the disease in Central Africa. 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

song of the world.

What's up, people? I go by the name Jemima Galaya, aka Baby Dove, and you are listening to DJ Wooks. You are listening to the sound of DJ Wooks.

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1: And this a sound boy killer. He mad the number one killer. Kill you with the sweet, sweet rhythm.
0: Yeah.
1: He shock you from the east and he shock you from the west. 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